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0: FM 99 Rocks, Foo Fighters, All My Life. You're here with Nikki. Are you a hugger? I am, usually, with people that I know anyway. A new poll asked Americans, how do you usually greet each of the following when you see them? For somebody we just met, 51% of us said a handshake, which is absolutely what I do. Now, if I'm meeting somebody who, I don't know, they're like family of some sort, I might hug it out. Maybe not. Handshake is safer. 5% say they greet the stranger with a hug. Now, again, if it's a friend of a friend or like a family member of some sort versus like an HR rep who's interviewing you for a job, maybe don't go in with the hug in that case. 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
5: 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There was another big one. Oh, 49 years ago, Love Boat. And 62 years ago, The Munsters premiered on CBS. Nickelback featuring John 5, Rattle the Cage. 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

0: FM 99 Rocks, Red Hot Chili Peppers, Other Side. I overheard a conversation once between two people, and one was talking about how her sister wanted to take a train from Virginia to California. And she was like, I mean, she's such an idiot. Like, trains don't go through water. And I had to bite my tongue and just kind of sit there and think, bless your heart, right? So somebody online was sharing the wildest things that they've had to explain to other adults. I did not explain it in this case. I probably should have. Anyway, here's one that reminded me of it. She said, I was telling my sister about two friends of mine who drove to Alaska. She asked how it works. She said they crossed the border into Canada, drove the rest of the way. And she said, but Alaska is an island. Here's one. Walked into a break room just in time to stop a coworker from cooking a can of corn in the microwave, an unopened can of corn. They were trying to throw it in the microwave. Had to explain to a grown human who went to college for nursing what a semicircle was. She literally had to say it's half a circle. I'm going to stop there. I'm getting dumber by the second. 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

0: FM 99 Rock, Chevelle, Send the Pain Below, Thursday night. I'm Nikki. Speaking of pain, Jayden Daniels visiting with specialists after that gnarly injury on Sunday, and Mariota will be starting on Sunday for you Washington fans out there. You can win a four-pack of three-day admission tickets to the 47th Annual Suffolk Peanut Festival. It's happening out at Suffolk Executive Airport October 9th through the 12th. The festival features live music, amusement rides, a demolition derby, fireworks, and much more. 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
0: On... 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
1: 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I'd also like to thank my producer.
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14: There is a new roller coaster at a Six Flags in Texas that opened just a few months ago. It holds the record as the fastest and longest dive coaster, reaches speeds of 87 miles per hour. And over the weekend, a bunch of people, 48 of them, as a matter of fact, got stuck for about 50 minutes. Heck no, that would totally suck. 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

0: 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I was having a conversation with a friend of mine over the weekend about tattoos. He just got a brand new one on his shin. I was like, oof, that must have hurt. I have the majority of the ink that I have, I love, right? Because I got it when I was older and wiser. And then there's some ink that I probably should have never done and could stand to be covered up. You might feel the same way. May the best ink win, or the worst ink. In this case, we want you to show us your bad ink for the chance to win a $500 Valhalla Rose tattoo and piercing gift certificate so you can cover it up. Second winner is going to score a $250 Valhalla Rose tattoo and piercing gift certificate to mask the bad tattoo. And everybody who enters will receive a $50 Valhalla Rose tattoo and piercing gift certificate. 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
8: How close can you get to Bigfoot if you find one? 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Hard Mountain Dew is offering $1 million bounty to anybody who can definitively prove that Bigfoot actually exists. You have to submit irrefutable proof, including footprints, handprints, a tuft of hair, and even a photograph of Bigfoot. And you have to be at least 21 years old. So there's that. 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

0: Facts, Rage Against the Machine, Renegades of Funk. You're here with Nikki. Some random facts for you on this Thursday night. Japanese people live really long lives, and the birth rate in Japan is relatively low. So adult diapers outsell baby diapers in Japan. The very first selfie was taken in 1839. A guy in Philadelphia named Robert Cornelius took a self-portrait while he was experimenting with a new camera. My guess is he wasn't making duck face or anything like that. And Pope John XII, the Pope from 955 to 964 AD, was reportedly killed by a man who caught the Pope sleeping with his wife. Wait, what? What? How does that? Okay. 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They might look harmless, but these synthetic products can pose serious risks. 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
14: 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Also, Jim Henson, of course, Muppets, his birthday as well. 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

0: FM 99 Rocks, Linkin Park, Breaking the Habit. I have a good friend of mine who lives in Alabama, and she says that, you know, if the world ever goes haywire, that we should just head to her. Here are five places in the U.S. where you do not want to be if everything goes south. The Northeast, they say, because it depends heavily on complex infrastructure, supply chains. California, stay away. Southwest Desert, specifically Phoenix. Florida, due to hurricanes, sea level rise, that kind of thing. And finally, the industrial Midwest. Okay, so maybe the shorter question should be, where should we go? How about that? You can win a pair of VIP tickets to Ping Pong for Charity Celebrity Slam Fest Party Friday, October 2nd at the YMCA at JT's Camp Grom in Virginia Beach. This is the kickoff to the Ping Pong for Charity Recreation Tournament happening on October 3rd. 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

0: FM 99 Rocks, See They're Fine Again. Thursday night, I'm Nikki. 60-year-old guy in Arizona, his name is Scott. He was arrested for pretending to be a cop. He had fake blue and red emergency lights on his truck, pulled a car over on the freeway. This is when things took an interesting turn, though. He called the actual cops for backup. When they showed up, of course, they arrested him for all sorts of stuff. Scott told the troopers that the car he pulled over was speeding and running red lights, and he thought they were going to kill somebody. Obviously, he was the crazy one, so, I don't know. If you're going to impersonate somebody, don't call them for help. We've got a new Rock Solid deal. 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
9: This song is off of this band's latest album called Reflections. When talking about the song, they basically said it's about emotional pain, toxic relationships. We've all been there. 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

FM 99 Rock Stained. It's been a while. Is it too early for Halloween decorations? I feel like I have been ready to decorate since Labor Day. And when I say decorate, I just mean the decorations. I don't mean the pumpkins on the front porch. That's still getting a little bit crazy. Let's wait at least a week or so before we put the pumpkins on our porch. You can win a pair of tickets to the

0: Let me tell you about a study that the insurance companies don't want you to know about. 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That's why insurance companies try so hard to keep you from hiring someone like me. So hire a lawyer. 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
3: After all this wind, I'm ready for a nice weekend. Tomorrow it's going to be 68 degrees. Listen, though, Saturday and Sunday, high of 73 degrees. We're in the 70s all the way through Tuesday. Looks like some sunshine coming our way as well. 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

0: you could win a pair of VIP tickets to Ping Pong for Charity Celebrity Slam Fest Party Friday, October 2nd at the YMCA at JT's Camp Grom in Virginia Beach. 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

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I say you look so fine that I really wanna make you mine. 4, 5, 6, come on and get your kicks. Now you don't need

0: Let's get it going. All right, are you ready for the 9-2-5?
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3: 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So thank you, and know that I will always love you.
4: Yeah, you know, when she died, it took all of but 3 hours for somebody to post, let's make September 25th Dolly Parton Day. And I was oh, this is going to catch on pretty quickly, and boy, did it. Because it's 9-2-5. It's September 25th.
5: Everybody loves Dolly.
4: Yeah. So I was thinking, you know, it's nice if you can make a donation to that library, but...
5: It's amazing if you can, actually.
4: You can, but honestly, I would think that she would just, you know, if she was still here, I don't want to speak for her, but it seems like she's the kind of person that would just want you to be nice to somebody. You know, if you're going to do, if you're going to honor me, be nice to somebody today. Do something nice for someone. Or if you have another charity, go help that other charity.
5: Right? I think she for sure would have just had the mentality of, like, do good.
4: Yeah, do something.
5: Help people.
4: Help people.
5: You know, show kindness, show love, show, you know, do whatever something. You can to somebody.
4: Which
5: you
4: is,
5: know what I mean?
4: You know, obviously we're Rumble in the Morning and we're snarky and, you know, and whatnot, but we do some good things every now and then. And as a matter of fact, Sean, you're going to be doing one, right?
5: Actually, yeah, I have one coming up. It's still September, right, technically?
4: Mm-hmm.
5: Next month is the Out of the Darkness Walk for the American Foundation for Suicide Prevention. They're doing that in Suffolk at Bennett's Creek Park. And every year I put together a team for FM 99 and the Fox, and I just did that recently. So, trying to raise some money to help with that cause. It's very important to me. Mm-hmm. Ever since I got involved with them, I've done it every year. And periodically, like, Rena will come join, and we'll get Mike to join, and people from the station, and listeners come out and join the team, too, which I love.
6: Last year, even Pia was
5: involved.
6: There.
5: Even Pia was there last year.
4: Speaking of Pia, Rena was telling me, and I thought this was just nice.
6: Yeah.
4: I know it's a side hustle. Okay?
6: Yeah.
4: I know that. Okay, so we're just throwing that out there. We know what it is. But I thought it was worth talking about it for a moment, because I thought, boy, that's something that, you know, I don't know if young mothers would know to do that, but you are going to be doing something different, right?
6: Yeah. I mean, everybody knows that I teach yoga, and I saw a need in the community, especially for young moms of any age, but with young children specifically, in the toddler era, like that weird, you know,
4: they
6: from
4: can
6: the zero to two-ish.
4: Run away, sort of.
6: For moms, they don't think that they can bring their baby, and I wanted to create a safe space, so I'll be teaching some Mommy and Me classes coming in.
5: That's
6: the future,
5: fun.
6: So.
4: That's pretty cool.
5: Yeah. That's
4: and it sounds like it is a need in the community, so good for you. Back to Dolly Day. Coming up in the 9 o'clock hour, we're going to have a stock car driver named Riley Music stopping by. Riley Music is on the Z-Max car tour. He also races at Langley. Pretty accomplished stock driver for his very young age, but he has a charity car show and an iRacing charity event coming up also in October, and he's going to swing by in the 9 o'clock hour and talk about that. As far as what's coming up on the show today, we've got a lot of great stuff because Rick's going to be back on Monday, so we're cramming everything we possibly can do that we might not be able to do otherwise.
5: Well, because Rick will have a plan when he gets back.
4: Yes, absolutely.
5: I can promise you he is already thinking about what he's talking about
4: sure he's doing that as well. But coming up today, we are going to do There I Said It, of course, because that's what we do on Friday.
5: Yep.
4: We've got a special mini clip show for you. It is One Hit Wonder Day, and we're going to give you the most successful One Hit Wonders of all time, and we're also going to share our favorite One Hit Wonder. And I have to say, I wasn't surprised by Sean's, but I was a little surprised by Rena's. It's a good song.
6: Yeah.
4: It's a good song, but it's a song that I wouldn't necessarily like think of you in that song. So I
5: only know it because she's told me before.
4: Yeah. So I thought,
6: really?
5: Yeah.
4: That's pretty.
5: Otherwise, I would not have picked it.
4: Yeah.
5: So at all.
6: I really like that particular band.
5: Yeah.
4: Yeah.
5: I would have expected Rena's to be some. I don't know, some metal group of some kind that I've just never heard of who had one hit and she loved and I've never come across, because she has those too.
4: Yeah,
6: I know.
4: It just seemed to me, I thought it was either going to go hip hop heavy hardcore music or country. This one is not any of that.
6: I know. I have a very eclectic taste in music.
4: So we're gonna talk about that. And if you've got, you know, your favorite one hit wonder, fire it in here. 757-366-9999. So we'll talk about that. We also are gonna go around the horn. I came across this funny thread on something. It might have been Reddit, where people were. The topic was, I knew I was gonna get divorced when. Some of these are really funny. Some of them are like, oh man, that's horrible.
5: I can say some of them are depressing.
4: Some of them are depressing, but a matter of fact, there's one that mentions depression.
5: Oh,
4: so
5: good.
4: But
5: great.
4: And you're like, boy, that you did the good thing getting rid of that jerk.
5: Yeah. Sometimes that is the absolute right call.
4: Yeah. So we got that coming up. We're also going to be talking about the Rock Solid deal quite a bit. Well, actually, not quite a bit, because Smoke Barbecue Restaurant sells out in about 5 minutes.
5: I just say, yeah, we don't really have to make much of a push. We just got to tell you it's going to be available.
4: At 8:30 at Rock Solid Deals, 25 gets you 50 at Smoke Barbecue Restaurant Newport News. And again, they'll go quick.
5: They occasionally, they'll bring food in, but it's usually like middle of the day-ish.
4: Mm-hmm.
5: And I tell you what, I've been here when it's happened and somebody will be like, hey, Smoke's here.
4: Yeah.
5: And I'm like, ooh. And I'll hop up from my chair and run down there and it's already gone.
4: Yep.
5: Like, son of a...
4: You snooze, you lose.
5: Dude, yeah. Very popular.
6: Yeah, you got to circle like a vulture.
5: You do.
4: Yes, you do.
6: Wait for your moment to swoop.
5: I got
6: to
5: take some tips from some of the other people who work here.
4: The reason why the IT guy gets to hit that buffet all the time is because his office is right there.
5: Right there.
4: And the smell just kind of quafts down there.
5: Yeah.
4: And he, you know, boom. Can't blame him. Going to start with this. This is an interesting list. Open secrets... In Hollywood. Hollywood has, you know, amongst the actors and actresses, there's a lot of open secrets.
5: Yeah, things that they know. It's known.
4: Yeah, it's
5: we
4: known.
5: We just don't always talk about it.
4: Yeah, and we could probably guess at some of this.
5: Yeah, I'm sure.
4: Like, for example, steroids are common. Every male actor has to gain 30 pounds for a role is using roids. You can
5: HGH,
4: bank
5: something.
4: On it.
5: Yeah.
4: Bank on it.
5: Yeah.
6: Roids makes me... I just automatically go to hemorrhoids.
5: They probably have those, too.
4: Yes, they rub hemorrhoids all over themselves.
6: Yeah,
5: it's one of those homeopathic things.
6: No.
4: Actually, that could be a character in the next Deadpool. Hemorrhoid man.
6: The roid.
4: Yes.
5: I hate this.
4: Everybody knows who the dirtbags are. Everybody knows who the dirt... There's no doubt about it. Everybody knows R. Kelly, Harvey Weinstein, P. Diddy. They knew before we did. They all knew.
5: Of course they did. They were in that world with us, you know?
4: Spoilers. There are no accidents. All those leaks and spoilers you see from actors are fake.
5: See, most of the time I believe that. That they're fake, because it just seems like there'd be legal ramifications for some of this stuff, you know, and then there's not, and it leads to a very lucrative project, and you're like, well, it's convenient that all worked out like it did. It's like how the Deadpool movie, actually, since you just referenced it, the reason that got made is because it's never been officially confirmed as, but they had done that. Yeah, have you seen the first Deadpool movie?
4: Yes.
5: Okay. Remember the opening scene when he's fighting on the highway?
4: Yeah.
5: So that scene was done as test footage for the idea of doing a Deadpool movie. The studio Fox didn't pick up on it right away or whatever, and allegedly Ryan Reynolds leaked it on his Instagram or social media or
4: allegedly.
5: Something like that. Yeah, allegedly. It's never been officially tied to him.
4: Yeah.
5: But that's who everybody thinks it was.
4: Uh-huh.
5: And then all of a sudden that went viral. And oh, what do you know? They're making a Deadpool movie. And that exact scene is in the movie.
4: That's pretty funny.
5: You know? Yeah.
4: Yeah, so that's what they say. That, you know, and I agree with you. I think most of them are. But there might be
5: it's
4: one
5: clever
4: or two
5: marketing.
4: That
5: are, it's clever
4: there
5: marketing.
4: There might be one or two that they come
5: out
4: by
5: accident. Oh, I'm sure there's a few. But there's always the exception to the rule.
4: Another one of Hollywood's open secrets. You know, everybody thinks Henry Winkler is this great, wonderful human being. You're absolutely 100% right.
5: I was going to say, he is.
4: He's considered the nicest guy in
5: don't
4: Hollywood.
5: Don't you ruin the fonts for me.
4: The guy is an absolute saint.
5: Good. Okay. Glad. Phew. That scared me.
4: This doesn't shock me. When it doesn't shock me at all, talk show appearances, they're mostly staged. They literally have, like, they'll go back and forth on topics and what they're going to talk about. So they're both sides. And that's what you want. You don't want something. You don't want somebody trying to, like, pull words out of a celebrity over something. And you know what? The only guy that I would say that didn't mind doing that, and he was great at it, David Letterman. He was great at the you know, awkward interview, but would get stuff coming out.
5: Yeah.
4: He was great.
5: I mean, they'll at least discuss, like, the topics or something like that before, and they may not know the answers they're going to provide.
4: Yeah.
5: But they're at least going to give you a kind of heads up what we're going to be talking about, so that way you can have an answer when we get there, and we're not going to sit here with an awkward one-word response where this goes nowhere and it's a terrible interview. Thanks for being on the show.
4: Thanks for being on the show. That was god awful. You'll never be invited back.
5: Yeah.
4: All right. Let's see. Also on this list, and this is not a shock at all, and I think they should take it one step further. All men dye their hair. Do you know how many guys? There's no freaking way Brad Pitt's not bald. He's 50-something, and he's got hair like he's a teenager. You look at some of the pictures of him 20 years ago, his hair is somehow thicker and fuller now. Bull S. No effing way.
5: Well, I think a lot of them, like anybody else, they get stuff for their hair and everything.
4: Yeah, no, I think a lot of them have the money have a stylist fix their hair every morning.
6: They might also do transplants and stuff. Like,
5: they might also do transplants. You know, they also, I would imagine, as opposed to the average 50-year-old, take better care of themselves.
4: I'm sure they do, but you know. I'm telling you.
6: They've got specialists and whatnot.
4: Steve Carell.
5: Yeah.
4: Steve Carell.
5: Oh, he admits he got hair. So, he got hair treatment. Like stuff
4: I'm telling you.
5: Yeah.
4: All those, literally 90% of those male celebrities over the age of 50 that have fuller hair now than they did 20 years ago, that hair.
5: Well, yeah, but I mean, like, we see everybody getting plastic surgery too. Yeah. So why would we be shocked they do something about their hair?
6: Yeah, no, I mean, I don't think we're shocked. It's
4: because my wife will argue with me. You really think so? Because she finds the guy hot, and I'm like, all right, I'm not arguing. He's hot. He's beautiful.
5: Yeah,
4: I wish
5: still
4: I looked
5: find
4: like
5: him hot.
4: But,
5: yeah.
4: But I'm telling you, he's as bald as I am, and the only reason why he's not is he's got millions of dollars.
5: He may not be that bald.
4: He's very bald.
6: That is the same thing as a guy, you know, seeing a pair of fakies and going, oh, yeah, they got to be real. They got to.
5: When you say a pair of fakies.
6: I mean, upper shelf, boobs, the boobular area.
5: All right.
4: I'm okay with either or on that. I don't care.
5: Yeah.
4: I don't care.
5: But that's the same thing.
4: If like you want to do, fine. I don't care.
5: But that's her point, is it's the same thing. It's like you get your fake hair or whatever, and it's like, who cares? If it looks good and you like it, whatever.
4: Yeah, but I mean, fake hair, you know, in many cases, you could take it off and you're bald. You know, you're not pulling.
5: Well, unless you're getting implants.
4: You're not pulling the implants.
5: But people get.
4: I get that.
5: You're really splitting hairs here on this topic.
4: I am. It'll be my hill to die on, because I'm telling you, I've seen guys go from movie to movie and their hair just keeps getting fuller and fuller.
5: Well, nobody's arguing
4: that. And even with transplants, that does not happen. You don't get fuller hair.
5: Nobody's arguing that they do it. We're just saying it's not really any different than these other things.
4: No, it's just wrong.
6: They probably have some sort of special treatment that we're not aware of.
5: Yeah. You know.
4: Probably sacrifice something or whatever.
6: Oh, my God.
4: You know there's people that believe that crap.
5: Of course there are. That's what the internet's for.
4: Yeah, that's what it's for. All right, a couple more. Let's see here. A lot of celebrities smell God.

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1: Brad wants the show to be over.
0: I almost read that backwards. Like, I'm dyslexic. It's 7:45. No, it's 5:47. And we're going to take a quick time out on the other side. Random facts to know and share. And we'll be right back right after these.
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4: Oh, I guess that's right. I have to play the music, don't I?
3: Yes.
4: That would help, yeah. I was waiting for somebody else to hit it, and I'm like, wait, I just pulled it up. That's on me. It's Friday. Leave me alone. Your random facts to know and share for a Friday here. Starting with Dolly Parton. Her iconic 1980 hit, 9 to 5.
3: Yep. Stumble out of bed and tumble to the kitchen, or tumble out of bed, stumble to the kitchen, right?
4: Yes. They said, by the way, the song was percussed. So like percussion.
3: Yeah.
4: Percussed using the sound of her own long fingernails clicking together to mimic office
3: yes,
4: typing.
3: That's great.
4: She once said, I have acrylic fingernails and they make a great rhythm sound. They sound almost like a typewriter.
3: Yeah.
4: So wow. That was the point of that. If walking the Great Wall of China is on your bucket list, you should know that it'd take around 18 months to walk all the way along it. It is more than 5,500 miles long. That's like walking across the entire U.S. and then back.
3: There's been no point in my life where I thought, I want to go to China.
4: Really?
3: No.
4: Oh, okay. All right.
3: No. I'd like to go to England.
4: If Niagara Falls Niagara Falls never freezes, obviously moving water and everything. If it's cold enough, a crust of ice will form over the water, making it look like the falls have stopped, but it keeps flowing underneath. So there you go. Around 6,000 posts or tweets are sent out on X or Twitter every second. That's 500 million a day.
3: Wow.
4: Right?
3: It's quite a bit.
4: It's unclear how many of them are actual people posting. Because the assumption is that
3: bots,
4: a lot of them are bots and spam.
3: And those bots can just keep posting.
4: And they do. You know,
3: boom, boom, boom,
4: and
3: boom,
4: they
3: boom.
4: Do, yeah.
3: Yeah, because a human, in many cases, you go back, you read it, you make sure there's no, you know, before you hit.
4: And Rod, this is going to be a bummer for you, because I remember you stitched together all those armadillos so you could have a bulletproof vest.
3: Yes.
4: Despite reports of bullets ricocheting off armadillos, they are not bulletproof.
3: Oh, man.
4: Their shells are made of bony plates called osteoderms that grow in the skin. It's more like a hard-shelled suitcase than a bulletproof
3: vest.
4: That
3: was a waste of a week.
4: It was. And a waste of 37 armadillos.
3: Yeah.
4: Poor things. Those are your random facts to know and share for Friday, and slightly horrifying at the end. And we're going to take a quick break. When we come back, we've got the news, and after the news, it's there! I said it!
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7: 564 West in Norfolk toward Gate 3 at the base, back to the intermodal connector with the intersection of Admiral Taussig and Hampton Boulevard feeling it as well. Other than that, no major delays across the map for Rumble in the Morning. 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
8: All right, Gabe, thank you. Coming up in a little bit there. I said it, but right now it's time for the news, and in with the news, as always, Sean.
9: That's me, and I'm about to say it, so prepare yourself. And we will begin the news with, of course, the issue that we've all been dealing with recently, the weather outside.
10: Well, I am sorry about the bad weather you've been having.
9: Yeah, sorry about that, but there's nothing I can do. A nor'easter continues to bring strong winds, tidal flooding, and periods of mist and drizzle to Hampton Roads today. Coastal flood warnings remain in effect for some areas through tomorrow morning, with up to 3 feet of water possible in some areas. Winds could reach 50 miles an hour along the immediate coast, with inland gusts topping 30 to 40 miles an hour. Rain chances are falling today to about 30%, with mostly sunny weather expected later, and then on Saturday into early next week. They do say drivers and pedestrians should never enter flooded roads, though, or flood water, because they just want to be careful, because you might still see it in a few places. The storm also damaged about 500 feet of NC-12 near the Pea Island Visitor Center, closing the road and blocking access between parts of the Outer Banks. NCDOT says it does not yet know when the road will reopen and must assess the damage before setting a timeline. Residents are concerned about access to their homes, jobs, and medical care, and an emergency ferry could be considered once winds ease. They're saying that, like, to the Hatteras area, they may be cut off for days or weeks on that road, so they will have to do this ferry service if they want to be able to get people in and out. But again, they won't know that for sure until they can get in there and really inspect the road. In Virginia Beach, high winds have forced Neptune Festival organizers to move the arts and crafts show and several family activities to the convention center this weekend. The 8K race, weekend concerts, hometown heroes reception, and sand sculpting will go on as scheduled. The grand

0: Parade, Dock Dogs, Atlantic Regatta, Surfing Classic, Volleyball Tournament, and several other activities have unfortunately been canceled. Organizers say the changes are aimed at keeping visitors, workers, and vendors safe. Newport News Waterworks and Public Works are teaming up for a hiring event on Saturday as they work to fill dozens of open positions. The event runs from 9 a.m. to 1 p.m. at 513 Oyster Point Road. Waterworks currently has about 20% of its positions vacant, so lots of openings. A shortage of officials say has contributed to a backlog of about 90 days for repairing smaller water leaks. The assistant director, Jen Cobb, spoke with Channel 3 and said the staffing shortages affect how quickly crews can respond. The public works director, Frank James, says the departments combined their recruiting efforts because they have many similar jobs. Officials say commercial driver's license positions are especially difficult to fill because of the competition from other employers, including other local governments and the Hampton Roads Bridge Tunnel. Despite the challenges, Waterworks says the jobs offer a sense of purpose because employees provide an essential service. The system serves Newport News, Hampton, Pecosin, York County, and parts of James City County. So if you're interested, again, that's happening tomorrow, 9 a.m. to 1 p.m., Oyster Point Road. And again, you can just search Newport News Waterworks and Public Works to get the information on that. Some sad news to report as the Army is mourning the death of a Norfolk native who was stationed at Shaw Air Force Base in South Carolina. Major Bianca Wilkerson, 37 years old, died on September 18th in a non-combat-related incident while supporting overseas operations in Qatar. She was posthumously promoted from captain to major. The incident remains under investigation. Wilkerson graduated from Virginia Commonwealth University and joined the Army Reserve in 2013 as a transportation officer. She later served with the 678th Transportation Company in Newport News before moving to active duty and holding several logistics and leadership positions. In 2023, she was assigned to U.S. Army Central and 3rd Army at Shaw Air Force Base. Her military awards include the Meritorious Service Medal and Army Commendation Medal. Wilkerson lived in Sumter, South Carolina, and with her two dogs and remained very close to her family still here in Virginia. In world news, the U.S. Senate has rejected a war powers resolution criticizing President Donald Trump over the ongoing war in Iran. The House had already approved the measure, but the Senate vote failed. Really tight, 49-50, right along party lines, they say generally. The resolution would not have needed the president's signature and would not have become law, would not have become enforceable law. Still, it has put Republicans in a difficult position as they balance support for the White House with concerns about the war's impact on oil and gas prices in the upcoming midterm elections. Public opinion on the war has remained negative. Nearly 7 months into the conflict, broad majorities of Americans say that it hurts U.S. interests and it's not worth the cost, and that the president does not have a clear plan for handling it. The debate has also raised questions about Congress's role in approving military action. Under the War Powers Resolution, the president must notify Congress within 48 hours of starting military action. U.S. forces can generally remain involved for up to 60 days without congressional authorization, although several administrations have conducted military operations without explicit approval from Congress. President Donald Trump and Chinese President Xi Jinping met at the White House yesterday for talks expected to focus on trade and technology. It was China's first state visit to the U.S. since 2015. Few details were released immediately, but the president described the meeting as great. He said the artificial intelligence was a major topic, while the Treasury Secretary Scott Bessent said the two countries had agreed to extend a trade agreement that lowers tariffs and eases controls on rare earths and critical minerals. Taiwan and Iran also remain areas of tension. U.S. lawmakers are pressing for new arms sales to Taiwan, which China opposes, while China is a major buyer of Iranian oil and expressed interest in a larger role in Middle East peace efforts. Xi also announced that two giant pandas will arrive at Zoo Atlanta within days.
1: Wow.
0: Ping Ping and Fu Shuang are part of a conservation agreement between the zoo and China's wildlife agency. We remember this as a these giant pandas you see everywhere, anywhere you see them, they're on loan from China.
1: Yep.
0: That's the way it works. The announcement follows the return of Atlanta's previous four pandas to China in 2024, ending a 25-year partnership and leaving the zoo without pandas for several months. Xi described the new arrivals as a sign of friendship between the Chinese and American people. The Zoo Atlanta CEO said the zoo is delighted and honored to yet again be trusted as stewards of this treasured species. A military training jet crashed this week off the California coast, but the pilot was rescued and is expected to be okay. Officials say the pilot was the only person aboard the MK-58 Hawker Hunter when it went down near Morro Bay. The pilot reported an engine problem and issued a distress call saying, "Mayday, mayday, mayday, I've lost thrust in my engine." A Navy search and rescue helicopter located the pilot in the water and took the person to a hospital in Fresno. The jet had taken off from Naval Air Station Point Mugu, or I'm not sure how you say it exactly, it's M-U-G-U, and was operated by military contractor Air Tactical Advantage Company, which provides training support for U.S. military crews. ATAC said the pilot was doing well and undergoing tests. The company said the training involved Navy and Marine Corps and that its pilots are former military jet pilots with extensive flight experience. The 1973 aircraft was substantially damaged in the crash. According to a preliminary report, officials have not determined whether it will be recovered or how much that would cost. The Hawker Hunter, by the way, was originally developed in Britain in the 1950s and is now used in military training. Oh, we got another one of these days where, let me see, do I have it here anywhere? No, I thought I had it. Oh, well. Well, I'm going to tell you right now.
1: I told you I have no meat in here. It's all outside.
0: Well, whatever, wherever you keep the meat, more than 167,000 pounds of raw pork, beef, and goat products are being recalled after the U.S. Department of Agriculture found they were produced without a federal inspection and carried false USDA labels. Star Meat Delivery of North Carolina issued the recall. The USDA says products marked EST1363 should be considered misbranded and unsafe to eat.
2: EST1363.
0: Yep. The recall is classified as Class 1, the agency's highest health risk category. So far, there are no confirmed reports of illness or injury linked to the products, but they want to keep it that way. The USDA warns that meat made without federal inspection may contain undeclared allergens, harmful bacteria, or other contaminants that could threaten consumer health and safety. Consumers who have products marked EST1363 should not eat them. They say absolutely do not under any circumstances eat these because they can't even guarantee what it is that you're eating, honestly, but they also can't guarantee what might be in it. The U.S. Postal Service has released its recommended holiday mailing deadlines for packages and letters that need to arrive by Christmas. We're already having this discussion. For addresses in the lower 48 states, the ground advantage and first-class mail should be sent by December 17th, so you still got plenty of time. For ground advantage and first-class mail, or priority mail has a December 18th deadline, priority express, December 19th. For Alaska, Hawaii, Puerto Rico, and the U.S. territories, the recommended deadline is yesterday. No, it's December 16th for ground advantage, 17th for first-class, and 18th for priority. The Postal Service recommends mailing holiday items early to help ensure they arrive on time. Customers sending packages to military or international addresses will be able to find the full list of recommended mailing dates on the USPS holiday shipping page beginning in mid-October. My grandmother always used to try and mail everything. It was after Thanksgiving, like not the day after because that was shopping. Because, you know, Black Friday.
2: Yeah.
0: But between then and the end of the month, she would get that stuff in the mail so that it would get there in plenty of time. So that way people would have, you know, it was on you to hide it once it got there if it wasn't supposed to go to somebody until a certain day. But she was making sure it was getting there on time.
2: And that's good. But you know what drives me absolutely nuts is when people start posting in early October, got my Christmas shopping done.
0: Yeah, Rod hates that.
2: I do. You know what? Good for you. The rest of us reading this don't want to know that. Just move along.
0: I can tell
2: don't
0: you.
2: Don't post that.
0: Rod, if you don't buy anything for Christmas, then you're already done.
2: No, I understand that, but I mean, there's nothing worse. I can remember, I remember it was literally maybe the first week of October, and I walked in, and I think I talked about it on the air. I came in, and all these bags that I picked up at the store, as I'm coming in, they just started breaking, and food was falling to the ground, and the TV was on, and Michael Strahan was on. I think I was on vacation.
0: Okay.
2: I had a week off or something. And I'm coming in, and Michael Strahan's on Good Morning America, and he's sitting there, and I hear him say, it's literally like the first week of October, he goes, he says to his co-host, are you kidding? You haven't done any Christmas shopping yet? Oh, I wanted to kill this guy. I wanted to kill him. I mean, I'm just struggling to make it through the end of the week right now. Christmas is not until December 25th, you a-hole. It's October 1st. What are you doing? Shut up.
0: So, in your mind...
2: Yes.
0: When is it okay to start talking about your Christmas shopping?
2: November. You want to start middle of November? I'm fine.
0: Middle of November.
2: Yeah. Well, Okay. Actually, I'm even okay with the first week of November, but first week of October. The last thing I want to hear is I've got such a jump start. I'm done. Or we don't care. Nobody. Good for you. Good for you.
0: But I guess.
2: Shut up.
0: I guess the question is, why does it bother you that somebody else is?
2: Because at that particular
0: proactive.
2: Time, I remember that particular time. We had bills coming at us left and right from every which way.
0: Right.
2: I think, you know, I've talked about my daughter, Avery, had myasthenia gravis, cost us a fortune. Mm-hmm. We're still paying off the infusions.
0: Right.
2: Even though she's been done for a couple of years now.
0: Right.
2: But, and I remember thinking, you know, you wealthy SOB, shut up.
0: That's true. That's true. But I know people I wouldn't classify as wealthy who get it done.
2: No, I get it. And I understand that.
0: Yeah.
2: There's a special percentage of people that would like that post, and it's not that big of a percentage.
0: My thing is this. Yeah. I don't care if you say that you're done with your Christmas shopping. That doesn't bother me. I don't care.
2: Yeah. Mm.
0: If you say the Michael Strahan thing where he's like, you haven't done it. You haven't even started?
2: That's where you start irritating me because you son of a, you know, dude.
0: Again, it's not even November,
2: you can
0: dude.
2: Pay people to go shop for you, you a-hole.
0: Yeah, true. He could. Don't.
2: And I don't have anything against Michael Strahan. He's a nice guy, but that particular day, I hated his guts.
0: Yeah. Well, while we're talking about Rod's Christmas shopping, let's talk about the new iPhone products and how you can get those because, you know, they'll do whatever they can to get you those fancy, fancy phones.
3: Okay, it's $500. You have no choice of carrier. The battery can't hold a charge and the reception isn't very...
4: Shut up and take my money!
0: There you go, iPhone, folks. Apple is offering customers a new way to pay for some of its devices, leasing them instead of buying them outright. The option will apply to some iPhones, Apple Watches, Macs, and iPads, with monthly phone leases starting at about $18 a month and reaching roughly $100 for the higher-priced models. Apple says leasing will ultimately cost slightly more than purchasing a phone outright, and customers will not build trade-in value with a leased device. So if you lease the device, you don't get trade-in value. Mm-hmm. The change comes as Apple's latest iPhones carry much higher price tags. The new foldable iPhone Duo, and I hate this expression, the new foldable iPhone Duo starts at $1,999. I hate that so much. The iPhone 18 Pro and Pro Max start at $1,199 and $1,299, respectively. Prices have also been pushed higher by a global shortage of memory chips used in phones and other electronics. Pre-orders for the new iPhones began September 12th, with some models going on sale September 18th. The iPhone Duo is scheduled to go on sale October 23rd. So look, by October 23rd, you can be done with your Christmas shopping.
2: You don't have to tell anybody. Don't brag about that.
0: Don't you be happy about it, dang it. How dare you?
2: But you have to know, you know, it's one of those, like, we all have something in our heads that we can think of, mm-hmm. a particular type of post, whatever it may be, that you just, why do people do this? Why are you doing this? You know, mm-hmm. That one, I can't imagine that there's a huge percentage of people that are like, yeah, that's great for you. Good. I'm so happy for you.
0: Yeah, but I can't imagine that most people feel that way about most people's posts, period, what they are. Most of us don't.
2: You know,
0: I bought a new shirt. Don't care. Really,
2: well,
0: don't,
2: you know,
0: care. But people post that too.
2: I do, like, you know, there are people that constantly post, you know, the same thing. You know, like, I just got this, I just got that, or I'm going here, I'm going there. I don't care. I'll just unfollow those people. Yeah. But I mean, I'm genuinely, honestly, when I see somebody get a promotion or their kid just got accepted into college or whatever, I hit the like button. I like all that stuff. You know, I just don't like stuff what I don't like.
0: I get it. I'm not saying you have to like it. I'm just saying it doesn't faze me as much. For me, I don't know. Maybe this person has traditionally had a hard time getting Christmas shopping done. Maybe they can't afford Christmas most of the time. You're talking about one person on your friends list.
2: And I actually... I finally, after a couple of years, commented underneath, and
0: Rod said, "I hate you."
2: No, I didn't say that. I just said, you know, good for you. Bless your heart.
0: Bless your heart.
5: Rena, how did that comment make you feel when Rod left that review?
6: You know, I felt.
2: Rena's just like me. She's getting a last minute. You know, you're not going to have everything done like 2 months before Christmas.
0: I mean, she's already got her kid's Halloween costume.
2: Yeah, but that's different.
6: That is my favorite holiday.
0: I know, but still, you're done a month early, month and a half early.
2: Well, it's not 2 months early. So, it's not 2.5 because December 25th is at the end of the month.
6: Full disclosure, I don't have enough money to buy people things, so I handmake things. Yeah. Like, I make body scrubs and stuff like that to get to people.
2: I ask my kids and my wife all the time, just write me a note or just something. Don't spend money on anything for me, please.
0: Yeah, but after all these years, you would figure you'd stop asking because they're not going to listen to you.
2: Yeah, well... this year they did, because for my birthday, I got a card that my wife found that was it was a card, and Jesus was on the front, and it said, "I just signed up for Twitter."
0: I just signed up for Twitter.
2: And you open it up, and he goes, I already have 5 followers. Happy birthday." Right? She says to me, "I found this card. I think I got it for free like 10, 15 years ago, whenever Twitter."
0: Right.
2: And I know that you would really appreciate it because I spent no money on the card.
0: And Rod cried.
2: And honestly, it was the best birthday present ever.
0: It was the best birthday. But what if they got you something really nice, but they stole it? Mm. Then they didn't spend anything. Yeah. They still got you a nice present.
2: I don't know. I don't want my kids or my wife to steal anything. But
0: that's true. All right, I get.
2: But
0: that.
2: I just I know how much you know. It feels like most. I'm in. I know there's a million listeners right now that can agree with me. It feels like when it comes to bills, you're like shoveling coal on the Titanic.
0: Yeah, it does.
6: It does feel like that.
2: That's what it feels like.
0: You're right.
2: So if I can shovel one less, shovel full of coal, I would like to just have a break, you know? Can I take 5 minutes off from shoveling coal?
0: So I can just, go down with the ship.
2: Yes.
0: Peacefully.
2: Yeah, before this thing cracks in half, can I have 5 minutes off?
0: Yeah, please.
6: Please.
2: Yeah. I know there are people that can relate to what I'm saying.
0: Can you stop cracking me in half for a second so I can have a break?
6: Yeah. Oh.
2: And the other thing, too, when people say, when you're having a really horrible time and somebody says to you, You know, things can always be worse.
0: Oh, I do
2: hey,
0: hate that.
2: You know what? Dude. Hey, why don't you go shove this up your...
0: Yeah, I hate that.
2: Take your comment, and I get it. And I know there are people that have it worse.
0: Absolutely.
2: I know there are.
0: But if we limit it to the one person who's having the worst time...
2: Yes.
5: We need to find them.
2: Yes.
0: That one person?
5: Yeah,
0: maybe.
5: So that we can all point to them and be like, okay.
0: Here's the measuring stick, folks.
5: Yeah.
2: If you're one of those people that's your go-to when you encounter somebody that's having the worst day, you can kiss my ass. Continue.
0: What I like hearing is, man, that sucks when I'm having a hard time.
2: Yeah.
0: Just empathize.
2: I'm sorry, man. That's
6: rough, buddy.
2: Yeah.
5: Dang,
2: yeah.
5: If that happened to me, I would be upset.
0: You don't have to fix it. You don't have to try and fix it for me. You don't have to make me feel better about it.
2: But you know what the good thing is? It could be much worse, right?
0: It could be much worse.
5: Yeah.
0: 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We've got a slight chance of rain today. Mostly cloudy with a high near 70. North winds 13 to 16 miles per hour with gusts as high as around 30 miles per hour. Tonight, mostly cloudy with a low around 59. Tomorrow, partly sunny with a high near 74. Sunday, mostly sunny with a high near 75. Looking pretty good for over the weekend, as long as the wind and everything and the flooding can move its way out. Right now, it's about 62 degrees, but feels like 56, so get a jacket or something. With the news, it could always be worse, and I'm Sean Hood for Rumble in the Morning on FM 99.
2: Remember that. It could always be worse. You could finish your Christmas shopping the second week of October.
0: Yes. Oh, the audacity.
2: Traffic. 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
7: 564 West in Norfolk toward Gate 3 at the base. Congestion getting more heavy there. Now it's back before the intermodal connector with the intersection of Admiral Taussig and Hampton Boulevard. 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
8: Tell me he didn't just say that.
9: He was in everyone's mind, but I'm the one who said it.
10: What did you just say?
11: There, I said it.
0: It is time for There, I Said It. When people go online and they leave anonymous opinions that sometimes, you see the merit and you're like, you know what? Yeah, valid. And other times you're like, are the police tracing this one? Should they be maybe after this person? Whatever it is, we decide if we agree, we don't agree. We do it every Friday. And we'll begin with this one. Bus timetables are a waste of everybody's time. After the initial departure time, everything else changes. There, I said it. That tends to be true.
6: Yeah.
0: They try to stick to the schedule, but, anybody's waited for a bus.
2: It's just a good guess.
0: Yeah. Streaming should not count towards the music charts. Only paid downloads and physical sales should. It would make the charts so much more current and interesting and better reflect which acts are building a genuinely invested audience. There, I said it.
6: There's something to be said for that.
2: That's not wrong.
0: Yeah, because I tap a thing on my screen and stream it and put no effort into that whatsoever. Once upon a time, you had to go buy the darn record.
2: Yeah.
0: Yeah.
2: I used to have to do that.
6: Back in my day.
5: That's right. Yeah.
6: I had CDs.
5: I didn't say it. Yeah.
2: You could buy an album for $4.
0: That's right. I had to fight a pterodactyl for the latest Rolling Stones album.
2: The whole album.
0: It's uphill both ways.
2: You get 10 to 12 songs for $4.
0: That's right. If you work in an office, you have a favorite toilet. There, I said it.
6: That's true.
0: Absolutely true.
6: I have a favorite toilet.
0: Absolutely true.
2: Mine's on the fourth floor.
0: She skips to it. I've seen her do it.
6: I do not.
0: You're right. It's more of a kind of a wiggle.
6: A wiggle?
0: Yeah. Prune juice is the malt whiskey of fruit juices. There, I said it. I don't understand that.
2: I don't either.
0: I mean, like I thought maybe taste. Malt liquor. Like, I'm like, okay, if you're going malt liquor, like, I don't know, but...
6: I've never had
0: prune juice. So. Me neither.
2: It doesn't sound... I mean, I guess if you really backed up and there's nothing else, you'd use it.
0: But I mean, like, that wasn't the reason it was invented. Somebody had to at some time been like, have you tried prune juice?
2: Yeah.
0: You know? I don't know. And I feel like I should try it because...
6: Yeah.
0: It's been around forever.
5: Mm-hmm. Any listeners that are prune farmers, just go ahead and message in all of our prune farmer listeners.
0: Yeah. Yeah. Actually, you know what's funny is I don't even know if I've ever even had a prune.
2: Yeah, I'm out here tilling the fields of prunes.
5: Yeah.
0: Rana just mouthed, what's a prune?
6: I hate you so much.
2: Oh, my God.
0: It's a prune. Oh, I mean, I'm going to tell you beyond that. It's a prune.
2: I don't blame you for not knowing.
0: Yeah, no, I'm not.
2: I don't.
6: Can either of you answer that question?
0: It's a prune. It's a prune. It's a fruit.
2: It's in the grape family.
6: Yeah, but I feel like it's a dried something or other. Yeah.
0: Well, I feel like you can't dried prunes are a thing, but you just, I think prunes, are they don't come dried.
6: It's a plum preserved by drying and...
2: All right, I was wrong.
6: So it's a plum.
2: Fun name.
0: It's a plum?
6: It's a plum. I just looked it up.
0: Then why don't we just call it plum juice?
6: It's a dried plum.
2: You know, a plum juice sounds so much more delicious.
0: That's what I'm saying. There, we said it.
2: Yeah.
0: Prune juice.
2: I drink plum juice.
0: I drink plum juice. I've tried that.
6: That sounds tasty.
2: Like juicy plum juice, yeah.
0: I'm 43 and cannot help but wonder, is it that my taste has evolved... Or did things like frozen pizza and breakfast cereal actually used to taste much better? There, I asked it, I guess.
2: You know,
0: I think your tastes do change as you get older,
2: change,
0: for
2: and
0: sure.
2: I also think that there are products every now and then they tweak the ingredients.
0: Oh, without, yes,
2: suddenly
0: absolutely.
2: Suddenly doesn't taste like it used to, and they never go back.
0: I saw a thing the other day. It was a comparison for people who are like, oh, well, the justification for feeding kids... Mm-hmm. You know, bad diets for by all intents and purposes, and they're like, "Oh well, I ate that growing up, and I'm fine." And they were like, "No, you didn't." And they showed the ingredients in like 1980 and the ingredients in 2026, and they are quite different.
6: There's like 16 more.
2: There was worse stuff in the ingredients. Yeah.
0: Well, there could have been, but a lot of times in like the 80s or the 70s, it was actually a much simpler formula. Because they didn't have all of the extra items that they had learned that they had found to add to it yet. It was
6: Things cheaper.
0: For some things, it was literally like four ingredients: flour, sugar, whatever, blah blah blah. And now it's 18 different kinds of dextrose, this, that, and the other thing that I don't even know what they are, but they taste great.
5: Prune.
0: There should be an upper limit on how long a car can be parked on a public road without moving it. The streets around your house are not a dumping ground for your cars. They only get used twice a year, or if your kids' cars when they go off to school. There, I said it.
2: You know what? I'm going to agree with that. I'm also going to throw another thing out. If you have political signs, I don't care if you're a Republican, Democrat, Independent, whatever. It's a free country. You can put them up there.
0: Yeah, of course, yeah.
2: But do you have to put them up there a month and a half before the election?
0: Rod hates doing anything early.
2: I mean,
0: he hates doing anything early.
2: I do. I am happy that the one guy who's a fanatic in our hood has a couple of them up this time around.
0: Yeah.
2: Normally, it's like the whole yard is full of them 2 months prior.
0: Right.
2: You're like, dude, you're junking up the neighborhood.
0: Well,
2: you know?
0: Yeah. I mean, I've never understood the point of those signs I'm a supporter. That's all it is, because nobody's driving by and going, you know what? I've never thought about Jehovah Phillips, whatever the guy's name is, like, oh, I should, I've changed my mind. I'm voting for him.
6: Yeah. I've never been convinced by somebody's political signage in their yard.
0: Yeah.
6: However, I now know, what other people may think of them based on that.
0: True. Yes. Yeah. Yeah.
5: So maybe we should just start using front lawns as like Facebook posts.
0: Ooh.
2: No, because that doesn't change your mind either.
5: Somebody posts crap
2: on Facebook. And
5: I had an egg salad sandwich today. Boom. Yeah. Put that right in the front yard.
0: Yeah.
6: Then you must stink.
5: Yeah.
6: Yeah.
0: Young women have a reputation for parasocial relationships with pop stars, influencers, etc. But nobody seems to talk about the fact that there's nobody more parasocial than men with football players. There, I said it.
5: Wow.
6: That is so true.
0: Yeah. It's weird we don't attach that same stigma to guys in sports athletes. You know what I mean? Rob thinking real hard.
2: I am thinking really hard. Is it I don't know if I like that one.
5: They don't really interact? Is that why? Like,
0: I mean,
5: you know,
0: just like how it's just like how women don't interact with the pop star they love or something like that. You know?
2: Well, I can remember, you know, men who root for a sport can be so fanatical.
0: Oh, so fanatical.
2: You know, like, I'm a Steelers fan, but even I know that, you know, there was smoke, there's fire. Ben Roethlisberger.
0: Yeah, it helps. It helps if you have some reasoning.
2: But yet, you'll have fanatics that will. Oh, they were just out for the money. You have no idea who Ben Roethlisberger is. Yeah. You have no idea who he is. But you're gonna take his side because you're wearing the same jersey.
0: And that's the thing it's just this celebrity worship. No matter what field they're in of you know, being a celebrity, it's a celebrity worship that we all fall victim to from time to time.
2: That's true.
0: There should be lessons on safely setting fire to a fart. Most men are going to try it at least once. We should at least try to make sure they're doing it safely. There, I said it.
6: Have you guys tried that?
0: No, never. Okay.
2: Nope. I've never done it, but I was at a camping trip with Boy Scouts.
0: Yeah.
2: And you're not supposed to have a lighter. And the kid that was doing it, somebody narked on him, and he got in trouble, lost his lighter. But he couldn't get the
0: His lighter. Oh, poor thing.
2: He couldn't get his fart to start. So, he was trying though.
0: He was trying.
6: Not a strong enough fart.
2: Yeah, it's kind of stupid because we're in a tent. If this catches fire, we're in trouble. Yeah.
6: Oh my god, what a dingus.
2: Yeah, but we're all just going.
0: That's why it said most men will try. It didn't say most people will try.
6: Yeah.
0: Anyone who says they would choose invisibility as their superpower is a creep.
6: Yes.
0: We all know what you'd be doing. There, I said it.
5: Yeah, that one in Time Stop.
2: See, the thing with invisibility...
0: But you can at least justify something in Time Stop to me. Invisibility is you got nothing for me.
5: You could sneak into wherever you wanted, a government base.
0: You absolutely... Yes. Yeah, but I could use almost
5: any... I don't
0: endorse
5: that.
0: I could use almost any superpower to get away with things that I shouldn't be doing.
5: It's true.
6: Yeah.
0: But, you know, we all know if you're invisible, we know what you're doing. Mm-hmm. Your first stop, we know where it is. The women's bathroom.
6: Yeah. That or the x-ray vision. I'm like,
0: Yeah. I tend to agree, actually.
2: That's why crazy. Batman is the best.
5: Yeah.
0: I mean, he just builds gadgets to give himself x-ray vision and things like that.
5: Yeah, he just crafted his x-ray vision.
0: Yeah.
2: Batman's not a creep. Continue.
0: Speaking of, pornography would be a lot less popular if you could smell it. There, I said it.
6: Yeah, the smell on that thing must be pretty bad.
0: Yeah, you don't want smell-o-vision on the the pornography.
2: Unless it's the first shoot of the day.
0: I still don't think I want that.
6: Can the set get clean enough?
0: No.
6: I don't think so.
0: No, you can squeegee and scrub as much as you want, and it is not, It will always have a taint to it, so to speak. And finally, never, ever, ever, ever, at any stage of your relationship, call your girlfriend a pet name that only her father uses.
2: Oh, man.
0: There, I said it.
2: Oh, gosh.
6: Mm-mm. Sounds like you learned that one.
0: I was going to say.
2: Yeah. If I ever catch Ethan calling Summer Sunshine, I am going to punch him. I will not do that.
6: That's such a sweet nickname. My dad calls me Doorknob.
0: Doorknob?
6: He's like, yeah, you Doorknob. Like,
2: my dad called my brother Steve Paperhead because he's brainless. My brother TJ was Lardass.
0: My dad called me Sputnik a few times because of my head. He was like, it's spherical but pointy in places.
2: My dad called me Patch for a while because I am blind in one eye and I was trying to get my sight back wearing a patch.
0: He also, for those of you who remember the character, he called me Baby Huey.
2: Wow.
0: For a long time. Yeah, so it was that. If you don't know who that is, look him up. And that is there. I said it. Wow, running a little late now on Rumble in the Morning, but we got to get to sports. Rod, what's happening?
2: Well, the much maligned Atlanta Falcons last night against the Packers. The Falcons, they rose like a phoenix.
0: Did anybody watch it?
2: Hey, you know, the Orioles, at least, the one good thing for the Orioles today, they can just focus on next season now.
0: Yeah,
2: and,
0: true.
2: And it's a Whiskey Jennings Friday.
0: Whiskey Jennings Friday. Yes. All right, all that coming up on Rumble in the Morning.
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1: 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Injured in an accident? 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
2: 64 East in Hampton toward the HRBT, seeing delays back before Settlers Landing. And 564 West in Norfolk toward Gate 3 at the base has congestion to the intermodal connector with the intersection of Admiral Taussig and Hampton Boulevard feeling it as well. For Rumble in the Morning, this is Gabe on FM 99.
3: Dang it, who put a question mark on the teleprompter? For the last time, if it's on there, Gabe will read it. Well, running a little late now, but Rod swears he'll get us back on time. Here's your first look at sports.
4: Yes, I said I would get us back on time during stupid news. Sports
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4: All right, let's start with Thursday night football.
6: Atlanta, Georgia. Hello.
4: Oh, hello. Yes, Atlanta, Georgia. Well, the game wasn't in Atlanta. The Falcons were actually at Lambeau Field taking on the Packers. And for the Falcons, quarterback Michael Penix Jr. back under center for the first time since tearing the ACL last November. And on the Falcons' first drive, Penix back to pass.
7: Second and 10 as Penix surveys. Rush 4 in the pocket, throws over the middle, intercepted at the 40-yard line.
3: No.
4: So at that point, you're thinking, that's when I went to bed. I thought, the Falcons are probably going to get hammered here. shortly thereafter, now, fortunately for Penix, the Packers could not turn that into points, but a little bit later after the Falcons, after the Packers punted and the Falcons punted, the Packers got the ball back, the Packers did draw first blood.
7: First and goal. Rolling. Throwing. Caught. Christian Watson for the touchdown.
4: Now, that was about as good as it was going to get for the Packers last night, because the Falcons came right back.
7: Second down and goal. Give it to him. Touch it back. Touchdown.
4: Give it to who? It was Bijan Robinson, who had quite a night. We'll talk about that in a moment. But after his touchdown, Michael Penix looking at the end zone.
7: They sent Robinson in motion, and Penix throws, and it is juggling caught by Hooper. Austin Hooper for the score.
4: Yep, so now they're pulling away. Bijan Robinson again having a night, running wild.
7: Second and 4. Again. Look at that sidestep. Look at that speed. Look at everything.
4: He really was having a night. He would score again.
7: Quick snap. Handoff. To the left side. Touchdown. Brian Robinson.
4: Yeah, that was Brian Robinson. But let me tell you what Bijan Robinson did, his teammate. Bijan Robinson last night rushed for 194 yards and a couple of touchdowns.
3: Okay.
4: The Falcons, nobody had this. Nobody had this coming. They beat the Packers at Lambeau 35-14.
3: Yeah.
4: That's really bad.
3: Yeah.
4: And a shocking upset. And in the loss, Green Bay's quarterback, Jordan Love, put it up 53 times. He connected on 28 of 53 for 312 yards and a couple of touchdowns, but he was also picked off. And again, a huge upset for the Falcons. They crushed the Packers 35-14. After the victory, the new Falcons head coach, Kevin Stefanski.
8: Fells, heads, heads, heads. Heads, heads, heads. Fells, that's our formula, how we complement each other, our offense, our defense, our special teams. And like we talked about, this is all we got. Okay, guess what? That's all we need. That is all we need. And I know what we're going to do. We're going to fight our ass off. Fight your ass off. Team on three.
4: All right. So he says team on three because he wants to get out of there.
3: Yeah.
4: And then Matty Ice, longtime Falcons quarterback.
3: Ice.
4: He interrupts him because he's now the president of the Falcons.
8: All right, fellas, we got two game balls tonight. First win as the head coach of the Atlanta Falcons. Yeah.
4: So Stefanski gets it.
3: Yeah.
4: He smiles, but he's looking like, come on, I was about to wrap this up and we're going to get the hell out of here.
3: Yeah.
4: You know? So then Matty Ice gives out the second game ball.
8: Game ball number two. First win is the GM of the Atlanta Falcons.
4: That's a guy named Ian Cunningham. So now we're done with game ball. So Stefanski's like leaning in like, all right, let's get out of here. Oh, the owner, Arthur Blank, pops in.
9: We have another game ball.
4: Another one.
9: President of football, Matt Ryan.
4: Oh, so Matt Ryan gets a game ball from handing out two game balls. So then Stefanski finally like,
8: hey, fellas, way to

0: 1, 2, 3.
1: All right, everybody, we want to be on the plane and out of here in like a half an hour. Let's go.
2: Could one ball go to somebody who played the game?
1: Yeah, I know. I understand. First win for Stefanski.
2: The coach, I totally get that. Yes.
1: But I don't know why Matty Ice needs one.
2: The owner needs one.
1: No, it's the GM.
2: GM, whoever it is. Like, what the hell?
1: Give me the better view.
3: Better view, great sport of the day.
1: Better view, great sport of the day is a 17-year-old girl named Lindsay Sobel from Chadsworth, California. She noticed a while back that there's this huge necessity in homeless shelters out there. The proper footwear. It's a big problem. 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Gently worn.
2: Yeah. Things that are falling apart.
1: Yes,
2: yeah.
1: Or brand new shoes. 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
4: That's amazing.
1: So good job. So Lindsay from Chadsworth, California, Better View, great sport of the day, better variety, better prices. 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Major League Baseball, the Orioles had the day off, but because the Texas Rangers beat the Mets 3-1, the Orioles were officially eliminated from postseason contention.
2: I thought you were going to say they had the day off and somehow Alonso still hit a home run.
1: Yeah. With the victory, the Rangers also remain atop of the American League West, tied with the Astros, who also won yesterday. In Boston, the Cleveland Guardians, still trying to lock down the American League Central, clinched at least a wild card with a 1-0 victory over the Red Sox. They still have that one-game lead over the White Sox, but the White Sox against the Royals, they clinched at least a wild card.
5: Ground ball to the right side. Gloved.
1: Now, after the win, the White Sox are celebrating. It's, you know, they're a team that doesn't go to the playoffs that often.
2: Yeah.
1: And they've got a Japanese first baseman. He's a rookie, but, you know, he played in Japan for a while, and he'd come over here like Shohei. And he was having a great season until he got injured.
2: Yeah.
1: But now he's back, and he's trying to get back to the level that he was at when he was smacking home runs left and right early in the season. His name is Muntaka Murakami, and they grabbed him during the celebration to see how he was doing.
6: Your first clubhouse celebration, rated on a scale of 1 to 10. How's it going so far?
7: 100!
6: Oh! How many champagne bottles have you opened so far?
7: 100!
6: What does it mean just to be able to celebrate with this team?
7: I am Japanese!
1: How can you not love a celebration like that?
2: I know. 100!
1: Make sure we root for the White Sox.
2: It does.
1: So good job by them. The San Diego Padres also clinched a wild card spot by beating the Dodgers. Cubs clinched by beating the Marlins. The Phillies trying to nail down the right now what is the third wild card spot. But, you know, with the Padres and the Cubs lose their last three and the Phillies win all three, they'll move up. But here's the problem for the Phillies. If they lose their last three and Arizona wins their last three, they'll finish deadlocked and Arizona holds the tiebreaker.
2: Oh,
1: but I don't know how the Phillies don't get in. I'm pretty sure they're going to get in.
2: Right.
1: Anyway, today normally we'd have Elmo again. Not much out of him. Not much out of He-Man. So I'm bringing in
2: Matty Ice with another game ball.
1: No, I'm bringing in Whiskey Jennings, because he has some thoughts.
8: So I'm opening a church with a bar in it. Some of y'all religious folk need a damn drink. And some of y'all drinking folks need some damn Jesus in your life. So we're going to get you some Jesus.
2: All right, well.
1: Whiskey Jennings.
2: It's an idea.
9: Yeah.
2: Out of all the ideas I've ever heard, that's
9: not
2: one of them.
9: Not the worst one.
2: That's one of the ideas that I've heard. We're going to take a break. When we come back, we got stupid news. And on stupid news, if you want to soft launch your new relationship, Instagram has found a way to help you do that.
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7: Crash on 64 West in Hampton near Hampton Road Center Parkway, closing the right shoulder. A disabled vehicle on 664 North in Newport News at the Monitor Merrimack is closing the right lane with delays back to College Drive. 64 East in Hampton toward the HRBT, seeing delays before Settlers Landing. And 564 West in Norfolk toward Gate 3 at the base is congested before the runway, with the intersection of Admiral Taussig and Hampton Boulevard feeling it as well. For Rumble in the Morning, this is Gabe on FM 99.
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10: Rick is off. This is his final day of whatever he is doing, and I can tell you he's enjoying himself. He will be back on Monday, but we are here, and Stupid News is brought to you by
11: Huffman & Huffman. Bumper cars are for the amusement park, not the interstate. If someone forgot that and injured you or your loved ones, call Huffman.

0: This is a crazy story, and I don't know what these people thought, but it's not okay. Routine carry-on screening at a Texas airport, I believe it was Dallas-Fort Worth, Dallas Love Field Airport, actually, turned up something unusual. A TSA officer named Jasmine Kramer was spotted what she thought looked like a knife in a carry-on. So they pulled the couple that were walking through with those bags out of line, and this, again, carry-on. And Wade Brown Jr., a security training instructor, said, I searched the whole bag and everything, and I initially did not see a knife. I don't understand what was happening. So we ran the bag again and then went back and did another search. And then he realized when he picked up a tube of toothpaste, something didn't feel right. And then he spotted the tape near the one end of the toothpaste, pulled the tape back, and pulled out a knife, a pocket knife.
1: Oh!
0: The married couple who owned the bag told the officers that their son suggested concealing the knife inside the toothpaste tube so they can get through airport security.
1: Does it say how old they are or their son is?
0: Nope, but here, Wade Brown then said, I was kind of super surprised when both of them said, yeah, that's exactly what happened here. It was their first time at DAL, the Dallas Love Field Airport.
1: Deb, you can't do that at like any airport.
0: Yeah. I have never, ever seen someone intentionally hide an item inside something else in an attempt to go through security here at this location. The couple voluntarily surrendered the pocket knife and were allowed to continue to their flight.
1: See, I never understand that. Like, it doesn't make any sense to me when we catch you with something you're not supposed to take on the plane.
0: And they know they weren't supposed to take
1: it. Yeah, and that's the kicker. They admitted to hiding it.
0: Yes.
1: And they're still allowed to fly.
2: So what were you going to do with that knife?
1: Yeah, and maybe nothing. Maybe nothing, they were just like, oh, we don't want to leave it here. We want to take it home with us, you know, blah, blah. But regardless, there are rules to this. You don't have a right to fly.
0: Yeah.
1: So why didn't we just tell them, well, sorry, you just gave up your right to fly.
0: And you could make the argument, is this kind of racial profiling, like you're letting them go? Because if it's a single young guy from the Middle East, they ain't letting them go.
1: It's just ridiculous.
0: Yeah, it is crazy.
1: I don't get it.
0: It's crazy.
1: Anyways, that's
0: item one.
2: Item number two. In California, a woman found a suspicious device at her home and looks like a explosive device.
0: Oh, wow. At her house?
2: Yeah. Okay. So what she did was she placed it in her car before driving towards the sheriff's station.
0: Okay. So she thought it might be an explosion.
2: Explosive device.
0: So she let me pick this up and drive it.
2: And moved it. Yep.
1: Yeah.
2: Uh-huh.
0: If I think something's going to explode, that's the last thing I'm going to do.
1: I'm taking it to Rod's house and be like, Rod, what do you think is this?
0: I think it's an explosive.
1: All right. Well, then I'll just leave it right here.
0: Let me drive it over to the cops.
2: Uh-huh. Well, thankfully, she did call ahead, and they told her where to park. They evacuated that whole area.
1: And they said, hey.
2: You can't just pick things up you think might explode and transport them.
1: Well, it's not even just, I mean, yes, it's a danger to her, but it's a danger to other people.
2: Once
1: you're now
2: you
1: endangering,
2: move it,
1: you're endangering the other drivers around you. You're endangering anybody who's like at the police station when you get there. Mm. Like, it's a whole thing.
2: They don't say what the device was necessarily, but they do say it didn't pose a risk to the public after they examined it. It was okay. No injuries were reported, but they do say, you know, don't touch, move, tamper with it, please, and thank you.
1: Please and thank
2: you.
1: Please.
2: Item number two.
1: Rena, you might be the only one of us who may have done this at some point. Have you ever soft launched a relationship on social media?
2: Yes.
1: Where, like, you don't quite show them. You show, like maybe a view of them from behind or the side, not real clear, something like that, and
2: yeah.
1: If you're not quite sure the relationship's there yet.
2: With what we do for a living.
1: Yeah.
2: I have soft launched a relationship.
1: Okay.
2: And somebody did end up finding them. There was an issue.
1: Yeah.
2: So.
1: Yeah.
0: All right. For those of us, or for those of out there that don't understand, what you're talking about, can you explain it again? Soft.
1: Where you post about them on your social media, but you don't like outright show them.
2: You want people to know that you're taken, you're off the market.
1: You're kind of showing people that there might be somebody.
0: Okay.
1: Yeah. But you're not definitively showing them.
2: Mm-hmm.
1: Yeah. Well, now Instagram is getting in on this with a new feature that will let you pixelate your partner using Meta's AI capabilities the same way you'd blur out nudity. You just blur out your whole partner.
0: I've already seen this
1: have
0: happening.
1: You?
0: Yes.
1: Well, I mean, they did say it's on Instagram.
0: I have been confused.
1: Well, now you know. It's not just like a giant boob or something they're blurring out. Well, maybe it is. But it's them blocking out their potential romantic relationship. Adopted from the business world, where a product is quietly rolled out before its official debut, the soft launch is just something that people do on the internet. And they say Tinder data in 2023 found 26% of 18 to 34-year-olds would rather soft launch a new partner, while only 8% will actually go straight to, hey, this is who I'm with now. So apparently there's a need for things like this.
0: Is there a soft breakup, too?
1: Is there a soft breakup?
2: You delete it.
1: That's not soft.
0: That's hard.
1: If it's gone, you just
0: maybe you just
1: that's
0: post
1: a, hard,
0: a pixelated picture of him and
1: what would you, it would be a, it would it'd be an anymore. Eject, right? Not a launch, but an eject or something like that. So would it be a that'd be a hard eject, which sounds
2: really bad,
1: like something else.
2: Yep.
1: But yeah, apparently this is a thing you can do now. I don't know. I don't love posting things about relationships till I'm sure it's a thing.
2: I mean, yeah, but so like, I'm also personally, I wouldn't soft launch something on my socials that wasn't, you know, exclusive and together.
1: Right, yeah. I just don't get, I don't know. It seems silly to me, but maybe that's just because I'm old.
2: Yeah.
1: And I have no idea. It just seems dumb that we had to come out with a feature on social media to help people soft launch their relationships.
2: Yeah, you could just take artistic photos and be fine.
1: Well, you know, people...
2: Hand-holding.
1: People argue that with nudity, and we're not okay with that either. Yeah. So, you know, just be blurring out the boobs, whether they're actual boobs or whether they're just people who we're not proud of yet. Those three stories are true.
2: And stupid.
1: And that's why we call it...
2: Stupid news.
1: Got the actual news coming up, and then after that, the mini clip show, all of that on Rumble in the Morning.
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13: Crash on 64 West in Hampton near Hampton Road Center Parkway, closing the right shoulder. A disabled vehicle on 664 North in Newport News at the Monitor Merrimack is closing the right lane and causing delays back to College Drive. At the HRBT, 64 East in Hampton, seeing delays before Settlers Landing. And on the other side, 64 West in Norfolk, seeing congestion to the Willoughby Bay Bridge. 564 West in Norfolk toward Gate 3 at the bases back to the runway, with the intersection of Admiral Taussig in Hampton Boulevard feeling it as well. For Rumble in the Morning, this is Gabe on FM 99.
14: Thank you, Gabe. Don't forget, coming up 8:30 this morning, Rock Solid Deal to Smoke Barbecue Restaurant and Bar in Newport News. They're going to go quick. Again, 8:30 for that Rock Solid Deal. 25 gets you 50. Right now, going to do the news. Coming up after the news, the Mini Clip Show. Sean, what's going on?
1: Well, of course, we're going to begin the news with that issue that everybody's been dealing with, the weather.
15: Well, I am sorry about the bad weather you've been having.
1: Well, you'd be sorry all you want. Just do something about it. Yeah, we're dealing with it still. Nor'easter continues to bring strong winds, tidal flooding, and periods of mist and drizzle to Hampton Roads today. Coastal flood warnings remain in effect for some areas through tomorrow morning, with up to 3 feet of water possible. Winds could reach 50 miles per hour along the immediate coastline, with inland gusts around 30 to 40 miles per hour. Rain chances fall to about 30% today, so that's good. We should see some sun as we make our way into the weekend. Drivers and pedestrians, again, reminder, stay out of flooded waters. Don't try to drive through them. The storm storm has also damaged about 500 feet of NC-12 near the P Island Visitor Center. That is closing the road there, blocking access between parts of

0: Outer Banks. NCDOT says they do not have a timeline for when they'll be able to reopen that. They got to assess the damage first before they try and set a timeline. In Virginia Beach, high winds have forced Neptune Festival organizers to move the arts and crafts show and several family activities to the convention center this weekend. The 8K race weekend concerts, hometown heroes reception, and sand sculpting championship will continue as scheduled, but the Grand Parade, Dock Dogs, Atlantic Regatta, Surfing Classic, volleyball tournament, and several other activities have unfortunately been canceled. Organizers say the changes are aimed at keeping visitors, workers, and vendors safe. CNN, MS Now, and Politico reporters are back.
1: Welcome back
0: to the White House. After a federal judge ordered their press credentials restored for 14 days, the outlets had initially been turned away yesterday, but their access was restored shortly after noon. The judge was said the credentials were likely revoked without adequate due process. He also said the record did not show that national security concerns were behind the decision. The Trump administration has argued the president has authority over White House access, while the news organizations say the ban violated their constitutional right. The legal dispute is continuing. The three outlets must ask by September 28th to keep their credentials beyond the 14-day order. The administration can respond by October 2nd, followed by a response from the outlets by October 5th. Meanwhile, the major television networks have not resumed their shared White House video pool, which operates separately from individual reporters' press access. The networks are waiting for confirmation that CNN can return to the pool first. That means the pool has not provided shared video of President Trump's meeting with Chinese President Xi Jinping. I was just complaining about this earlier. I was like, I have no audio from these meetings because nobody's putting any out. The judge's order could be extended while the case continues, and the administration has indicated that they may appeal. Social media users, by the way, you may see this going around today, are claiming that the Biden administration has done this, that they revoked White House press passes for more than 400 journalists.
2: Really?
0: So the AP looked into this. That's false.
2: Yes.
0: In 2023, the White House revised its policies for long-term press passes, so that meant that journalists who had them had to reapply.
2: But they didn't block
0: because they changed the policies, so you have to get a new. You have to get a new one. They did say that during that time, a number of pass holders dropped significantly in the 3 months following the announcement. But only one person was actually denied under the updated rules. People could reapply and get new credentials for it. I want to mention this because, especially for our area, this will have a lot of meaning, and it can be upsetting. So, just a warning to folks out there: 8 sailors attempted suicide during the USS Abraham Lincoln aircraft carrier's strike group's deployment in support of the Iran war, according to the acting Navy Secretary Hung Cao. In a letter to Senator Kirsten Gillibrand, Cao said that there were no suicides aboard the Lincoln, but 8 attempts across the entire strike group, including sailors assigned to the carrier, aircraft wing, staff units, escort ships, and aviation squadrons. The Lincoln left San Diego in November and spent more than 260 consecutive days at sea, which is a record-setting deployment that drew the attention to reports of stress, mental health concerns, and shortages of food and hygiene supplies. The carrier and some supporting ships stopped in Thailand in September while heading back to California, but the Navy has not announced an exact return date. The President and the Defense Secretary previously dismissed reports about conditions aboard the Lincoln. The President called the lengthy deployment a good period of time and said a retired admiral had told him the ship was beautifully maintained and beautifully taken care of. Gillibrand criticized those comments after Cao's letter, saying the reported conditions were serious. The extended deployment has added strain for sailors separated from their families and increased demands on the ship and its equipment, while the Navy continues operations related to Iran in the Strait of Hormuz. I'm going to skip that one real quick because I want to talk about this. Rod is really excited about doing his Christmas shopping, so I want to tell him about something he could pick up. Mattel has introduced its first official Hanukkah Barbie.
2: That sounds fantastic, I'm not going to start my shopping until November.
0: Well, they've released this as part of their holiday sweater collection. It's a $28 doll, wears a blue sweater decorated with menorahs, or menorah, dreidels, snowflakes, and the Star of David, along with blue leggings and small boots. Unlike the two Christmas-themed Barbies in the collection, this doll has olive-toned skin, brown hair, and this is where some people are a little annoyed, a more pronounced nose. Online commentators have criticized the design, saying the facial features resemble stereotypes historically used against Jewish people. Others have questioned the doll's inexpensive-looking outfit. Mattel has not said whether members of the Jewish community were involved in creating the doll, but some Jewish voices have welcomed the release. One rabbi said she was excited to see Hanukkah officially represented in the Barbie line and noted that the Barbie creator, Ruth Handler, was Jewish. Daphna Michelson-Jennett, who works with companies on avoiding anti-Jewish stereotypes, also said the doll has a beautiful face and it is not something Jewish girls should be ashamed of. She acknowledged that the nose does appear larger, but that can be positive when done respectfully, and she thinks in this case it was. So you may see some people arguing about this online today, but there are people out there
2: people
0: who think it's much
2: about
0: to do about
2: anything
0: nothing.
2: All the time.
0: Of course they are. Yeah. They're always going to find something to be mad about. And this, but this one may be a good reason to be mad. Rockstar Games, right? They've announced Grand Theft Auto 6. It's coming out. The world's going nuts. Everybody's excited.
2: All right, I'm mad.
0: You're going to be.
2: Angry.
0: You're
2: going to be. Why?
0: Because they've announced a Grand Theft Auto 6 collector's box, right? And it'll cost $400.
2: What's in the collector's box? $400?
0: It's if only. It's called the Vice City Collection, and it's inspired by a fictional in-game TV show, which is kind of cool, that's called Macca the Gator. It comes with a lot of cool stuff, like a Macca the Gator figure, a special GTA 6 edition pair of Oakley frogskin sunglasses, a cross body bag, a new era snapback hat, a magnetic mirror, shot glass, Vice City swizzle spoon, a razor blade-shaped keychain, an enamel pin set, a sticker pack, double-sided poster, so lots of cool stuff in there, but not the game.
2: That's bizarre.
0: You don't get the game.
2: That's really bizarre.
0: When you buy a $400 collector's box version of the game.
2: Is it a situation where you have to buy it online, like you stream this game?
0: I mean, that
2: or
0: depends on
2: the game.
0: There will be physical copies of it out
2: there. Okay,
0: because
2: they should include a physical copy in that thing.
0: I mean, they should, but at the very least, it does. But even if it is something where you download it, they don't include the game at all. Like, you don't get a code for it or anything like that either, at least not according to the reports.
2: Yep.
0: So you get this box with all the stuff in it, but can't play the game. You paid $400 to get all this stuff and not the game.
2: Look, you know I'm a huge gamer. I love
0: all the time.
2: I love what is this again?
0: Grand Theft Auto 6.
2: Yes, and also big Call of Duty fan. And I love that other one that takes place like back in the 1700s, the American Revolution. Remember that one? but I would be very disappointed if I had to pay $400 and I'm getting a bunch of crap.
0: That's what I'm saying. Yeah.
2: Well, then you know what? Don't buy the box.
0: But no, I agree with you. But you know, there are family members out that who they're out there who are going to buy it for somebody they know who is a big gamer,
2: and they're not going to think twice.
0: And they're not going to understand the game's not in there. Exactly. I'm paying $400 for this.
2: You need to get the game. The game's. I'm going to call them.
0: Yeah. The Grand Theft Auto 6 comes out on November 19th. In case you're wondering, the standard edition of the game costs $80, and the ultimate edition costs $100. Mm. That being said, just remember, you buy the $400 thing here, you don't get the game, which is just the dumbest thing in the world. 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Slight chance of showers today, mostly cloudy with a high near 70. North winds 13 to 16 miles per hour, gusts around 30 miles per hour, mostly cloudy with a low around 59 tonight. And the weekend looking nice, partly sunny with a high near 74 tomorrow, and mostly sunny on Sunday with a high near 75. Last check about 62 degrees, and it feels like 56. With the news, I'm Sean Hood for Rumble in the Morning on FM 99.
1: 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Dial 757-INJURED for Larry King.
3: Crash on 64 West in Hampton near Hampton Road Center Parkway, closing the right shoulder. 664 North in Suffolk at the Monitor Merrimack is seeing delays to Hampton Roads Parkway. 564 West in Norfolk toward Gate 3 at the bases back to the runway. For Rumble in the Morning, this is Gabe on FM 99.

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1: All right, the Mini Clip Show. The clips are mini. Because if they were longer, we would put them in Welcome to the Internet. But they're still good clips. They're funny. They're funny clips. They're just not long enough for Welcome to the Internet. So we zip through these. And Rena, she's kind of tiny. She sends over a lot of these tiny clips, including this first one.
4: I wonder if her algorithm sees it that
1: which
4: way.
1: Which I laughed. When she sent me this, I laughed and laughed and laughed and laughed. And I thought, man, I got to put the beeps in this thing. But but yeah, you can thank Rena for this one. Oh, don't tell me we're not doing this again.
5: Why do hot dogs come in a pack of 12 when I can only fit 10 up my ass?
1: Oh.
5: I've tried and tried, it never goes well, always two left over. Oh, what a farce!
1: Thanks, Rena.
6: You're welcome.
1: Yeah. It's a question that I know a lot of people often ponder.
4: Rena, I know you're vegan, but I still think that violates the rules. I don't think you can do that.
1: Up next here is, a guy, they say that, when you're in a relationship, whether you're just a couple or you're a married couple.
4: Yeah.
1: Joking back and forth can be good for the relationship.
4: Absolutely, yeah.
1: Here's a guy that says he and his wife have decided to, kick it up a notch.
7: My wife and I have started openly name-calling each other. And there's no malice behind it. It's just purely for entertainment purposes. And honestly, it's been the best thing ever.
8: What's up, you dumb bitch?
5: The f***?
1: I guess she didn't get the memo. That they
4: you gotta tell her first. Yeah. Otherwise.
1: I can't imagine saying that.
6: Dude.
4: To your wife?
1: That would be bad.
4: When you go home today, just be like, hey, what's up, you dumb?
1: Yeah, that's not gonna work.
6: My significant other said that to me. He'd
4: again,
6: been outside.
4: Without any, without ever having the conversation with you about, like, let's just roast each other.
6: In a relationship.
1: No.
4: Yeah. I mean, surprises are fine, but. There are limits to that.
1: Hey, speaking of relationships, here's a guy that, he got caught at the bar by his wife.
9: My wife caught me while I was at the bar. She said, if you're not home in 10 minutes, I'm feeding your food to the dog. I was home in 5. I love that dog too much for anything to happen to him.
4: poor dog.
1: Here's one that's interesting, because this is the guys don't do this. But here's a guy talking about something that his wife does. Guys do not do this.
10: Sometimes my wife will get all dressed and dolled up just so she can get attention and compliments from other women. You know why? Because there's not a single thing that Chad, DeMonte, Jose, or I could ever say that will compare to a random lady asking her, where did you get that dress?
6: That is so true.
4: Yeah.
6: I
4: get that.
6: I dress up for the ladies.
4: Yeah,
6: I
4: get
6: can't
4: it.
6: Wait, and I'll.
4: Well, and oftentimes too, because the compliments you get from the ladies don't come with ulterior motives.
6: That's you get it. Oh my God! Thank you for enlightening the male population.
4: Not that every guy has an ulterior motive, but it's much more likely the guy does than a girl.
6: It is much more likely, yes. Yeah. And women, when they hype each other up, it's just so beautiful to see. Where you're like, yas, queen!
4: Yas, queen. I say that to Rod all the time when he comes in looking good.
6: He does. As you should, because he's looking sharp.
4: Yas, queen.
1: And I call him Diva. It's the best.
4: It's right. Yeah.
1: It's the best. Here's a woman with a question.
4: Okay.
1: Maybe Marina can answer it.
11: Okay. I've seen a lot of women on here lately talking about bleaching their toe. I just have a question. Do you pour it directly on his head, or do you make him drink it?
6: Drink it.
1: Here's one Sean sent over.
12: Hi, I'm Dylan. I'm in the Hamptons at a gorgeous winery. I'm f***ed up. I'm drunk. I have Botox everywhere. And I peed a little.
1: Yeah. What I loved about that video,
4: Diva.
1: He then ran into the vineyard, like just skipping away.
4: Yeah. Yeah. What else is he going to do? Good for him. Dylan's just having a good. It's Dylan being Dylan.
6: Let Dylan live.
4: Let Dylan live.
1: I'm not saying he shouldn't.
4: He only peed a little.
1: Sean also sent me a song. I don't know if it goes with it, but we'll see.
13: Do you know that sea cucumbers breathe through their butts, and that's the perfect place for a fish to hide?

0: bed is so going to be my ringtone.
1: I wish somebody lived in my
0: Okay, not that part.
2: That's Rena's text notification.
0: Oh, man.
3: Hey, speaking of Rena, here's another one she sent me.
4: Short women have two sides. One side is a humongous heart that fits into their small little bodies. And then the second part is a backhand waiting to slap the f*** out of you if you say some f***ed up
2: if they can reach you.
0: We go for the shins, man.
2: Yeah, we'll backhand my shin. I don't care.
0: No, we kick the shin, bring you down to our level, and then, wha-pow.
3: Here's a woman named Stephanie that I started following because she speaks my language.
2: Okay.
3: And she's speaking my language again.
5: I was not prepared that at some point in your adult life, you will be forced to come to the realization that you may never find a pillow that properly works for you, like, ever again.
2: Well, that's why my pillow is so good for...
3: It takes me forever when I got to replace a pillow. What I need to do is, like, when I find the perfect pillow, I need to, like, photograph the pillow, write down somewhere what this pillow is, where did I get it.
2: Right, yeah.
3: Because when you're using a pillow for a year, two or three or four, you forget where the hell you got it.
2: What kills me, though, is, like, I have three pillows, right? Mm-hmm. And I have to rearrange them depending on, I don't know, how they feel that day or something like that. I don't know. And there'll be days that no matter what, because what I'll do is I'll use two of them at a time and I'll swap them out.
3: Yeah.
2: And there'll be days, no matter what combination of them I do, I can't get it to feel comfortable.
3: Yeah.
2: And it drives me insane and I can't sleep. I wake up 40 times.
3: There's
2: nothing worse than a bad pillow.
3: Thousands of people in Hampton Roads listening right now agreeing with you.
2: Yeah.
3: Mm-hmm. Absolutely agreeing with you.
2: Yep.
3: Here's a guy that's thankful. I don't have this new type of toilet paper.
2: No.
6: Whoever made toilet paper and made the paper turn red whenever you're done wiping, absolute genius. Like, I can't imagine how much toilet paper I'd probably be wasting not knowing that I'm done if they didn't have that update in it. So whoever did that, whoever added that into the toilet paper business, you are an absolute genius. I love you so much. You probably saved me so much money.
3: Yeah, there you go.
0: Dude, put some, like, Vaseline on that.
2: Well, you know.
3: That's the roids.
2: Sometimes it's just too much wiping.
0: Yeah.
2: You can only wipe so much. I'm going to be honest with you.
0: Jeez.
2: That's what's happening.
0: Yeah.
2: Before, I'll be honest with you, if you're having to wipe that much, you probably just need to take a shower.
0: Yeah.
2: This is why I say bidets. The way of the future. You know the problem with the wet wipe, though? What do you do with it?
0: You have to throw it out, which is gross.
2: But that's the thing. You don't want to throw it in a trash can. No one wants to throw it in a trash can. You can't flush it.
0: Yeah. Imagine you're in a public toilet, right? Because you can't flush it.
2: Yeah.
0: And I assume in the men's room, they don't have little trash cans.
2: No,
0: in
2: they
0: the
2: have
0: stall.
2: Not. No.
0: Yeah.
2: No.
0: So
2: they barely have.
0: Imagine being a dude and you've got to use like six wet wipes, right?
2: Yeah.
0: And now you have to walk out with this in your hand.
2: Six wet wipes.
0: And I'm just daging here. And then you have to walk out with these poopy wet wipes in your hand and put them in the trash can in front of everybody else that's in there because, you guys have urinals and there's people in there.
3: All right, now as much as this conversation has become so riveting, I'd like to move to another topic of life hacks.
7: What's a life hack you can share?
8: You can smash rocks with your friends, but you can't smash your friends with rocks.
7: What's a life hack that you can share?
9: You can break bread with your friends, but you can't break your friends with bread.
7: Right.
9: Unless they're gluten intolerant.
7: Right. What's one life hack you can share?
10: Do not go on a bread and rocks day with your friends.
0: What?
7: Who are these people?
2: Who are these people?
3: Who are these people?
0: Bread and rocks.
3: I don't know what was happening there. Obviously, it was a bit, but it made me laugh, so I threw it in there. I think Rena sent this one over.
11: So Uber has a new feature where you can get a female-only driver. That means that women are so afraid of getting assaulted by men that they're willing to get into a car accident on the way home.
0: You know, I do believe I did send that over to you.
2: Wait, now you can't get mad if you sent it to him.
0: But I'm pretty sure I said this is just something that you would say.
3: You just texted it to me.
2: But you did
3: nothing. There's no comments.
2: But if you don't tack on, don't play this on the show.
3: You liar.
0: Okay, when
2: ask Rod.
0: Yeah.
2: Ask Rod. I will send him things and I will say, this isn't for the show. I just thought you'd want to see it.
3: Yes.
0: Yeah.
3: Yeah, that came. Like, there's a flurry of stuff. She sends me, she gets on these jags.
2: Yeah.
3: All of a sudden, you know, it's like 9:30 at night. I'm about to go to sleep because I got to get up, you know, really early. And all of a sudden, bing, bing, bing, bing, bing. And there's like
2: that's
3: six
2: Rena.
3: Of them. Yeah. Here's an age-old question that's been asked and answered many times, but it's still funny.
1: How do you circumcise a hillbilly?
12: You kick his sister in the jaw.
2: Yeah.
3: Yeah, that's how you do it.
2: Yeah.
3: Here's another question, by the way.
13: Do you mind if we ask you a quick question?
14: Sure, go ahead. What you got?
13: We're doing a survey, and we're asking people, what would you do if somebody broke into your house with the intentions to rob and harm your family?
14: Oh, I'd call 811.
13: 811? You mean 911?
14: No, 811, because I'm going to need to know where to dig a hole.
3: And finally...
2: That's right.
3: And finally, yeah, remember, always call 811 before you do. Or go to 811.com, either way. Okay, so... For everybody that pays taxes, maybe you don't understand how it works. In the event you don't, it's because that's why.
15: So if your salary is $50,000 and $6,000 goes to federal taxes, you'll get $44,000? No. Why would you think? You would get less. You know, it's because you still need to give $3,000 to Social Security, which means the total amount you would get would be... $41,000? No. What would you think? You would get less. You know, it's because you still have to give $1,500 to Medicare, which means the total amount you would get would be $39,500? No. What would you think? You still need to subtract $2,500 for state taxes. You know, it's because that's why.

0: Not wrong. Not wrong at all. Coming up in sports in just a few minutes, maybe we were all wrong about the Atlanta Falcons, or maybe the Packers just really, really suck this year.
1: Yeah, yeah.
0: And several Major League Baseball teams punched their ticket. Actually, they don't. Nobody punches ticket. They smashed the like button to the postseason yesterday, and it's
1: they clicked confirm.
0: Yes, and it's a Whiskey Jennings Friday coming up next.
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13: 64 East in Hampton toward the HRBT, seeing congestion to Settlers Landing Road, and 664 North in Suffolk at the Monitor Merrimack, seeing delays to Hampton Roads Parkway. For Rumble in the Morning, this is Gabe on FM 99.
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0: All right, Thursday night football. Surprise, surprise. The Atlanta Falcons clobbered the Packers at Lambeau Field. 35-14 was the final. Quarterback Michael Penix Jr. of the Falcons made his first start since tearing the ACL last November. He did throw a pick on the Falcons' first drive, but recovered pretty well. He looked great. 18 of 25, 256 yards passing. He had the one pick, but he also threw a touchdown pass. The start of the game, however, was the running back for the Falcons, Bijan Robinson, rushed for 194 yards and two touchdowns. In the loss, Packers quarterback Jordan Love threw it up 53 times. He completed 28 of them for 312 yards and a couple of touchdowns, and he too was picked off. But again, huge upset victory for the Atlanta Falcons at Green Bay, 35-14. Nicolas Cage is going to be playing John Madden in the new movie Madden of Note. Now, it also stars Christian Bale as Al Davis, the Raiders owner, because before John Madden was the very successful broadcaster, beloved broadcaster, he was a coach for the Raiders, and Al Davis was the owner. So Christian Bale will play the owner. There's other folks like John Mulaney in this movie and Shane Gillis. I don't think it's supposed to be a comedy at all. Yet, it will be in select theaters November 11th, and Prime Video will have it November 18th. They released a trailer, and I'm going to tell you, I'll let you be the judge. Does Nicolas Cage sound like he can pull this off? Nicolas Cage as John Madden, you make the call.
16: John Madden.
17: John Madden.
18: John Madden!
16: Madden football.
18: What is this?
19: You only have seven men on a team, and I'm out.
18: Here's my playbook. Every play I ever coached, every play I ever drew, let's get to work.
0: Is there any role that Nicolas Cage would not take?
20: No, I don't think there is. He's never seen a script he didn't like. And I'm sorry, at this point in Nicolas Cage's career, if you put him in something, people are going to assume it's supposed to be tough.

0: tongue-in-cheek or something like that.
1: This is like, not supposed to be a comedy.
0: And I'm sorry, listening to that there, he sounds absolutely nothing like John Madden.
1: No, he doesn't.
0: And that sounds like it's meant to make me laugh.
1: Yeah, the guy who sounds like John Madden is Frank Caliendo.
2: Brett Favre is an unbelievable player. I mean, the great gods, he's one step above that. I mean,
3: really?
2: If you could clone Brett Favre and put him in all the positions on the field, and then you played against another team of clone Brett Favres,
3: right.
2: I think the universe would explode. I think my head's going to explode just trying to think about that.
1: Now, that guy sounds like John Madden.
0: He sounds just like John Madden. That's the thing that made him famous, was his John Madden.
1: Yes, absolutely. Yeah. So I don't know, Nick Gage. I don't know.
0: I don't know how you do this movie and don't hire Frank Caliendo.
1: Or somebody else that's out there, maybe an unknown.
0: Right, yeah.
1: That looks a little bit more like him and does a great impression.
0: I can even do without looking like him. But if you're going to do a voice, if you're going to try and do his voice, you need to at least
1: get close.
0: Because
1: that's what everybody knows Madden for,
0: the voice. Absolutely.
1: Give me the better view.
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1: The better view, great sport of the day is a 17-year-old girl named Lindsay Sobel from Chadsworth, California. 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
0: That's a lot of
1: shoes. 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Major League Baseball, the Orioles have been eliminated. They didn't even play yesterday, and they are out of the postseason race because the Rangers beat the Mets, so they're out. The Rangers are tied in the American League West with the Houston Astros, and they are also in the wild card race, but the two of them are tied atop of the AL West. The Chicago White Sox, they're trying to overtake the Cleveland Guardians. The Guardians last night, they punched their ticket, if you will, for the postseason with at least a wild card, but they still hold a one-game lead on the White Sox in the American League Central. The White Sox also clinching a wild card berth, at least, with a 9-1 win over the Royals. After the victory, they've got a Japanese star on their team, rookie Japanese guy named Mutaka Murakami, and he was very happy.
5: Fune, your first clubhouse celebration, rated on a scale of 1 to 10. How's it going so far?
6: 100!
5: Oh! How many champagne bottles have you opened so far?
6: 100!
5: What does it mean just to be able to celebrate with this team?
6: I am Japanese!
1: He's Japanese and he's very happy about it.
0: That's so awesome.
1: He sounds great. I will tell you that they qualified, so did the Cubs. The Cubs in the National League qualified by beating the Marlins, so they're in. The Padres qualified by beating the Dodgers. The Phillies are trying to nail down the final opening there in the postseason, a wild card in the National League. They're two games up on the Diamondbacks with three games to play. If they completely collapse and they end up in a tie with the Diamondbacks hold the tiebreaker, so they would go, not the Phillies. But I can't imagine the Phillies not getting in. Fridays, we normally like to hear from Elmo. And the last couple weeks, he hasn't been available, so He-Man has stepped up. But today, a very special guest, Whiskey Jennings. Whiskey Jennings has some thoughts.
7: Southern women's is the best to date. Because a Southern woman's ready to go back into being like a church girl. She can switch like that. So even if you meet a Southern girl and she a party girl, she can switch right back to being a church girl within an hour. Or, you know what I'm saying? So Southern girls are good at keeping up appearances and being ladylike.
1: Like that.
0: That sounds right.
1: But isn't that like that song, what is it, Hey Ya? Or what? No, not Hey Ya. What's the song with the line, I want a freak in the bed, a lady on the streets, but a freak in a bed?
8: Lady on the streets?
1: Yeah, what is it?
8: Freak in the sheets,
1: it's there's three of them in it, Little John, Usher, and I forget. Anyway. All right.
8: It's Yeah by Usher.
1: Yeah, yeah, that's what it is. Okay. Hey, by the way, it is Dolly Parton Day because it's September 25th, 925. So what do you do on Dolly Parton Day? We suggest you just do something nice for somebody, which would be great. And speaking of doing something nice, Sean, you're going to be participating in a suicide prevention walk. Am I right?
0: Yeah, it's for the American Foundation for Suicide Prevention. I do it every year. I captain a team for FM 99 and 106.9 The Fox. We do a combined team. We have people join. People will donate. I mean, whatever it is. As a matter of fact, Rena had posted the thing for our team earlier on the Rumble in the Morning Facebook page in the See It Now tab on the FM 99 app. We do it every year. It's a very important cause to me. They ask me to come and read at their ceremony. They have this thing called the Honor Bead Ceremony where it's you're reading people's stories, basically. It's quite difficult, but it's something I take a lot of... what's the word? Like respect that I've chosen to do this because it's such an important thing for so many. I'm representing these people whose families are there and telling their stories.
1: And how do you raise money for this?
0: We raise money by doing the walk, the Out of the Darkness walk, which is going to be in October. I think October 24th at Bennett's Creek Park in Suffolk. And again, we got a link where you can go donate to the team. You can join if you'd like to come walk with us. I've had people from the station join me every year and people and listeners have showed up and hearing some of those stories and seeing people connect has been really nice too. It's nice to see people come together, and it was for such a powerful event. You know what I mean?
1: Pretty good.
0: Yeah,
1: it's very nice of you. All right, again, do something nice today. It's Dolly Parton Day. 925. All right, we're going to take a time out, but on the other side, when Rumble in the Morning continues, it's One Hit Wonder Day. We're going to give you the top five or six, and this is done by record sales, the amount of time at number one, and so on and so forth. So this is a legit thing. And then we'll give you what our favorite one-hit wonder is, and you can text yours in too, 757-366-9999. We'll be right back after these.
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4: Crash, 564 East in Norfolk, narrowing exit 1 that's heading toward gate 3 at the base there. 64 East in Hampton toward the HRBT, seeing congestion as you approach. The 64 West in Norfolk toward the HRBT on the other side, seeing delays start at the Willoughby Bay Bridge. For Rumble in the Morning, this is Gabe on FM 99.
5: Bust it.
6: Happy One Hit Wonder Day. And this obviously a one hit wonder right here, Young MC with the Bust
7: what?
6: Move.
7: Yeah. You're telling me he didn't go on to have a huge career with lots of hits?
6: No, he didn't. He unfortunately
7: darn no. It. No.
6: But I think he did write for Tone Loc.
7: All right, well, so Tone Loc had a hit, right?
6: Yeah, he had two.
7: Did he?
6: And one of them is really a date rape song that probably shouldn't have
7: yeah,
6: been
7: I remember
6: played.
7: That, the funky Cole
6: yes,
7: Medina.
6: Yes, that's right.
7: Yeah.
6: Anyway, wasn't expecting to go there, but I did it to myself by playing Young MC and mentioning Tone Loc.
7: You did, yeah.
6: So, my fault, my bad, I apologize. So, One Hit Wonder Day, there is a methodology to, you know, how they determine which are the top one hit wonders of all time. They look at chart dominance, cultural phenomenon, critical ranks among like VH1, MTV, and other sources, and Billboard, of course, global sales. So it's pretty thorough. And with that being said, I will shoot them right off in a row here. Here's number six. This is number six. This is the top sixth one-hit wonder of all time.
7: Okay.
6: All time.

0: man.
1: If I'm not mistaken, that's a cover, too, because it was originally done back in the 30s or 40s.
0: Oh, wow, really? I didn't even know that.
1: And they, of course, updated it, and people liked it as much as they did back then, actually more.
0: Well, I mean, I will say this. If you're going to do a cover, it never hurts to choose one from a long time ago.
1: Because
0: people are less familiar with it, so they're not going to be as fast to compare you to the original.
1: Yeah, not going
0: to
1: be as critical. That's true.
0: Yeah.
1: Okay. Next up on the list, coming in at number five, the fifth most popular one-hit wonder of all time, taking you back to 1984. Here we go. Oh, you know what? I got to turn... I'm sorry, Young MC. I got to turn you on. Here you go.

0: 2011.
1: All right.
0: Sold 13 million copies, just the single. Number one for 8 weeks on the Billboard 100. And it comes in at number four. You're going to recognize it.

0: saw that guy recently in a video that was, it might have been dated within the last 5 years, and he still was hitting the high note. And I'm like, gosh.
1: Which is amazing.
0: It is amazing that he can still do it. Number four, the most popular one-hit wonder of all time
1: yeah.
0: from 2011.

0: Yeah, that's an interesting song, too.
1: I watched the video this morning. I never watched the video before.
0: It's weird.
1: It's very sad. Because,
0: it is sad, yeah. Well, the song's sad.
1: Because he's painted, mm-hmm. and the two of them are standing there painted, mm-hmm. and the painting, they're cut up. But basically, in the end, the paint comes off the girl,
0: yeah.
1: and she's whole again, and he's still cut up.
0: Yeah. Oh. What I love, though, is the original song, and if you do a little, I learned this when I was just, I don't know, looking into it for some reason. Originally, there was no girl part in that song.
2: Oh, really?
0: And they changed it because the singer didn't like it because he felt like it came off too one-sided. Mm-hmm. Like, he's blaming women for their relationship problems and this, that, and the other mm-hmm. thing. So he added the other part, which I think in turn made it a more successful song, in all honesty.
2: Yeah, I think so.
0: If you can reach a wider audience, you're going to have much more success.
1: In 2011, I think Avery was like 5.
0: Yeah.
1: And we have a video of her screaming, you know, singing out the girl part that, and just like putting her arms at her side.
0: Just
1: screaming,
0: on me.
1: You didn't have to cut me.
0: Feeling it. Feeling it.
1: She was feeling it. It was right. It was hysterical.
0: That's great.
1: All right. Coming in at number 3, most popular one-hit wonder of all time. This one was a number 1 global smash hit and successfully knocked Michael Jackson's Billie Jean off the U.S. charts.
0: When was this?
1: This was 1982.
0: 82. Okay.
1: Right. Yeah. If I'm not mistaken, Billie Jean, this can't be right because Billie Jean came out in 83.
0: Did it?
1: I think so. Thriller was 83. So, and that was on Thriller. But it says it's a number 1 global smash hit, and it's, I don't think you can argue with it. Here you go. Come on.

0: They're one-hit wonders, like the only big hit the band had.
1: Yeah.
0: That's it. That's what's making this list. Number two on this list spent 8 weeks at number one on the Hot US 100 Billboard chart. And it also spent 43, a then record-breaking 43 weeks on the Billboard charts. It also went to number one in the UK and sat there for quite a while. You're going to recognize this one.
2: Ooh.

0: Touch me, please.
1: Okay. Number one on the list is it's not debatable. I hate this effing song. I absolutely hate it.
2: Yeah.
1: And I can't say enough horrible things about it. But it was it's the most successful one hit wonder of all time. Chart dominance, 1996. 14 consecutive weeks at number one.
2: 1996. I have a thought on what it might be.
1: Stayed on the charts for record-breaking 60 weeks. Again, these are one-hit wonders.
2: Okay.
1: And it triggered a massive global dance craze. Global dance craze.
2: I got it. I know exactly what it is. I was just doing it.
1: It's been ranked the number one greatest one-hit wonder of all time by Billboard charts, Billboard VH1, and several other outlets.
2: Yeah.
1: Sold 14 million copies, just the song. It's the greatest, they say, number one hit wonder of all time. I hate this song. You ready? Here we go.
2: Oh,

0: the dance. But
1: what do you mean?
2: Because it's from 1996.
0: Yes.
2: I did this in school.
0: Yes, I'm embarrassed that Sean
1: did this. I learned this.
2: It played at every school dance I went to.
1: I learned this at a roller rink in elementary school.
2: That makes sense.
1: Yeah.
2: Well, it just sucks.
3: I don't know any of the words.
1: Just throw it in a circle and say, hey, Margarita.
0: I can remember being on a cruise. I think it was for the honeymoon. And the cruise director was a guy named Alistair, English guy. And
3: Alistair Cooper?
0: No, Alistair. And he was such a pro player that he could conduct conversations, and he's paying attention to the conversation, and he's hearing what's going on behind him. And at one point, while he's talking to us, you know, he just holds up his finger, he goes, pardon me. And he cracks the mic. He goes, everyone, it's time for the Macarena. And everybody starts doing it. I'm like, oh, man, that's horrible. All right, we're going to take this one step further. Those were the top one-hit wonders of all time. But I asked, and I'm sorry, Gabe, I didn't get you. I should have. But I asked Rena what her favorite one-hit wonder was. And this is what she said. Who is this?
1: Rest in peace.
0: Was a massive hit on the modern rock charts. Where are these guys from?
1: They look like
0: they're in some European country.
2: Yeah, the UK somewhere. I just don't know where.
1: Okay.
0: All right, Sean. I asked Sean what his number one greatest.
2: Remember, I was born in the 80s.
0: His greatest one hit wonder is, and I got to tell you, much respect.
2: Okay.
0: Much respect.
2: Right, nice.
0: You're Sean's.

0: Yeah, much respect on that there, Sean. I like that. Great song. By the way, this portion of the program is sponsored by...
1: No.
0: Oh, really?
1: No, what I pointed to was Pittsburgh being where From Rust to Ruin.
0: Oh!
1: Where Rust and Ruin.
2: You wrote it underneath a sponsor.
1: Did the sponsor.
0: All right, well, this portion of the program is sponsored by Pittsburgh. Okay. And finally, this is my favorite one-hit wonder of all time. I absolutely love this song. I really do. Mm-hmm. And I feel bad because the lead singer no longer with us.

0: are your greatest one-hit wonders of all time and our picks.
1: Yeah.
0: What say you? You can text it on in. We are going to take a break, but on the other side, coming up in the news.
1: Coming up in the news, of course, we're talking about the new Nor'easter that's going on. Also, New York is suing the prediction markets again, because that fight's still not over. And should you bring iced coffee to your job interview?
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10: Crash on 564 East in Norfolk, narrowing exit 1 with delays that start after the runway. No other major delays across the map, though. For a rumble in the morning, this is Gabe on FM 99.
11: Thank you, Gabe. Coming up at 8:30 this morning, don't forget Rock Solid Deal for Smoke Barbecue Restaurant Bar in Newport News. I'm just going to level with you. This is a great place. You get 25, you spend 25, you get 50. Those guys sell out all the time immediately on day one. So if you're interested in some delicious barbecue up in Newport News, Smoke Barbecue and Restaurant and Bar, Rock Solid Deal coming up at the bottom of the hour. Also coming up in the 9 o'clock hour, I did want to mention because I got a lot of messages from folks that are associated with Larry King Law's Langley Speedway. Yes, stock car driver Riley Music will be here around 9:15 to talk about a wonderful event that he's going to be taking part in. So hopefully you can stick around for that. Right now it is news time. And in with your next look at news, Sean.
12: Yes, and in the news, of course, we're going to start everything off with what everybody has been talking about lately, and that's the... I feel it's going to rain like this for days. Yeah, it's been raining and windy and gross and everything outside, and as a result, we've been dealing with a lot of problems. This is all part of that nor'easter that's been giving us issues. Those strong winds, tidal flooding, periods of rain today, still mist and drizzle mostly across Hampton Roads, but enough to annoy people. Coastal flood warnings remain in place till tomorrow for some spots, with up to 3 feet of water possible in some areas. Winds could reach 50 miles an hour along the immediate coastline, with inland gusts topping 30 to 40 miles an hour. Rain chances fall to about 30% today, so at least that's going down, so we might see some sun as the day moves on. So that'll be nice, because this weekend is supposed to be mostly sunny and nice. So looking forward to that. Mid-70s, sunny.
13: Me too.
12: It's going to be a nice weekend, man. And I love that it's the first official fall weekend.
13: Yeah.
12: And it's going to be in the mid-70s.
13: You know, yesterday it was like, oh, it was kind of crappy out all day.
12: Yeah, and but it felt like fall.
13: It did feel like fall. And I went like for fall. A walk.
12: Did you?
13: Yeah.
12: I didn't because I'm lazy, but it's a good idea.
13: Oh my God. Even though it was like spritzing a little bit, I was like, this is perfect.
12: It was super nice.
13: My soul has risen from its squishy grave.
12: My soul has risen. Yes, well. In other news, before I move on, let me give you a heads up because there is something for you to know about the effects this is having on traffic and everything. They say that the storm has damaged about 500 feet of NC-12 near the Pea Island Visitor Center, closing the road and blocking access between parts of the outer banks. NCDOT says it does not yet know when the road will reopen. They have to assess the damage before setting a timeline. Residents concerned about access to their homes, jobs, and medical care. They say they're looking at getting an emergency ferry to help people get to and from once the winds ease over there, and they can make that happen. Plus, the high winds have forced Neptune Festival organizers in Virginia Beach to move the arts and crafts show and several family activities to the convention center this weekend. The 8K race, weekend concerts, hometown heroes reception, and sand sculpting will continue as scheduled. The Grand Parade, Dock Dogs, and Atlantic Regatta, Surfing Classic, Volleyball Tournament, and several other activities have been canceled. Organizers say the changes are aimed at keeping visitors, workers, and vendors safe. I will say it's one of the good things about having the Virginia Beach Convention Center right there at the oceanfront, because if they have to shift things, at least they just have to go right down the road to the convention center for some of that stuff. Mm. You know what I mean? It makes their lives much easier, I'm sure. In New York, they are still at odds with prediction markets. Specifically, they are suing prediction market Polymarket, accusing the company of operating an unlicensed gambling business and asking a judge to block it from operating in the state. They are not a fan.
14: Wait a minute.
12: Yeah, they want that stopped. State officials are seeking fines and restitution for users, saying Polymarket did not obtain a New York gaming license. The governor said the company's operations put New Yorkers, particularly minors, vulnerable to problem gambling at risk. Polymarket says it will fight the lawsuit and argues its platform is different from traditional gambling because users trade contracts with each other based on the expected outcome of events. The case is part of a broader dispute over prediction markets, which allow people to trade contracts tied to events such as sports, elections, weather, and technology. The companies argue they are regulated federally by the Commodity Futures Trading Commission and are more like financial markets than gambling operations. New York has made similar legal claims against other platforms like Kalshi, Coinbase, and Gemini. The federal agency has opposed state regulation of prediction markets but did not immediately comment on this latest lawsuit.
15: Artificial intelligence news.
12: Yep, I wish I could. You know what? Actually, it would be in bad taste if I got Morgan Freeman's voice doing that, because he has issued a warning about the rise of AI. Morgan Freeman now jumping in on us. There's one person we're going to listen to when he tells us something important. It's Morgan Freeman, saying that using AI to replicate his voice is a form of theft. The 89-year-old is widely known as one of cinema's most recognizable narrators following his performance in The Shawshank Redemption, which really put him on the map for a lot of people. And as technology to mimic voices and create deepfakes continues to grow, Freeman suggested that AI targets might need to start taking legal action. He addressed the growing trend on technology and said, on the one hand, it's pretty nice. On the other hand, it's stealing. Get my lawyers. I'm sure he said it like, get my lawyers. However, Freeman also acknowledged that legal challenges ahead will be difficult, noting that it can be really hard to track down exactly where an AI-generated anything kind of AI generated originated. So it'll be hard to knock that down. But he says that, hey, this is going to lead to a lot of legal fights. Elsewhere, you know what? I'm going to ask you about this now so we can just have the conversation. A viral TikTok has sparked debate over whether bringing an iced coffee to a job interview looks unprofessional.
14: It does.
12: Earlier this week, a recruiter went viral saying that people who bring iced coffees to their interview are unprofessional because it makes it feel like they're treating the interview like an errand.
14: Yeah, or something casual, yeah.
12: The recruiter has since responded.

0: and even posted a video where she does an impression of a person who brings an iced coffee in an interview. Etiquette experts say it can give the impression that the interview is just another casual stop in your day, so their advice is to finish your coffee before you arrive. Diane Gottman of the Protocol School of Texas says the focus should be on making a strong first impression and treating the interview as a professional meeting. She and other experts note that workplaces have become more casual, particularly in some industries, but that doesn't mean every employer has the same expectations. Experts disagree somewhat about bringing water. Some recommend avoiding drinks altogether unless there's a medical need, while others say a small, unobtrusive bottle of water is generally fine. Ultimately, an iced coffee probably won't cost a strong candidate a job.
1: I think water is fine because you could end up with like a dry mouth.
0: Yeah.
1: A lot of times people go on a job interview, they might get nervous, mm-hmm. and I understand water. But if you're swinging in there with a big gulp or coffee or something, it does seem like you're not treating this the way it should be treated. This is a professional interview.
0: I don't think that way. That's just me, though, because I think to myself, so you had a drink and you brought it with you.
1: Well, it depends on what job you're going for.
0: Did you show up on time? Are you dressed appropriately? Yeah. Do you have what you need? That's what I'm concerned about.
1: Now, again,
0: bringing a drink doesn't really faze me.
1: Ain't no good guy, ain't no bad guy. I just know if I showed up to Pfizer when I was getting my final interview with a drink like a...
0: But again, you're talking about it from a perspective from like how many years ago?
1: I still think it's probably
0: I get
1: way,
0: that, but when did you do that?
1: 2005.
0: Okay, so 20 years ago. Yeah. But they're saying that jobs, traditionally, the job market has changed in the last 20 years.
1: Yeah.
0: And a lot of jobs are more casual than they used to be.
2: I guess, but even... so. At my
0: I'm not saying do it. I'm just saying that that's their argument.
2: At my last job, I held a director position, and I hired a couple people.
0: Yeah.
2: And went through the interview process with them, and I probably wouldn't have taken them seriously had they showed up with a nice coffee.
0: See, that's weird to me. It wouldn't faze me at all.
2: Maybe I'm old school.
1: I'll tell you how old school I am. The NFL the coaches used to wear a suit on the sideline.
0: Yeah.
1: And then at some point they realized we can maybe make some money if we put them in Nike gear.
0: Yeah.
1: And they made them all wear Nike gear. And if you remember, the 49ers had a head coach that petitioned because he wanted to honor his father for some reason. I think his father was a coach of the NFL years ago.
0: So too,
1: and he wanted to wear a suit. And they said, no, you can't do it.
0: Yeah.
1: You can't do it. And I thought, you guys suck.
0: Yeah.
1: You know, you guys suck. Nobody cares if the coach is wearing a Nike gear or not, but they'll notice a sharp-dressed man on the sideline calling the shots. I mean, I'm old school.
0: Yeah, but I get it, too. Yeah. It's a sporting event, so a guy in sporting gear doesn't look out of place there. I get that. But, their rule is that's simply there so they can make money.
1: Yeah.
0: That's all that is. Mm-hmm. A lot of people pushing back online about this, commenting. One person said, noted, next time I'll bring a Busch Light. Alcohol maybe not big deal. I do love this one though. It says British man here. Wait till you hear about other cultures having a job interview over a pint at the pub.
1: Yeah,
2: that's different.
1: It
2: if you
1: also
2: agree
1: depends
2: to meet,
1: on the job.
2: Yeah,
0: I mean, it does for sure. Yeah. But I mean, like apparently he's saying this is a cultural thing in Britain.
1: Yeah,
0: is that they
2: if
0: will
2: you
0: go,
2: decide to meet at the pub? Then that's culturally expected.
0: See, but here I've heard different things. You go to a restaurant or whatever, they can offer beer or alcohol or a wine or something like that, but don't order it because it looks unprofessional.
1: Yeah, it does, especially it's like right in the middle of the day.
0: Yeah,
1: you know.
2: Yeah, I wouldn't do that. I meant in the UK.
0: Right. But I'm just saying, clearly it's a cultural difference.
1: I have been on job interviews where I walk in and there's a pitcher of water and a glass.
0: But see, I've walked into job interviews before where the person interviewing me has a cup of coffee.
1: Yeah.
0: And I'm like, so how is that any worse than me bringing coffee with me?
1: Yeah, because you're not an employee.
0: No, I'm not. So you would think that if the job is professional, then you wouldn't be doing the interview like this.
1: Now, maybe I got like 15 interviews today and I need this. You're only here for one.
0: But you don't know about the rest of my day. My point is, this is never going to get solved. People are going to argue about this until... The key is, if you're a strong candidate for a job, the argument seems to be, it's not going to disqualify you.
1: See,
0: if you are trying to stand out from a group, you're not... You know, I'm not saying you're a bad candidate, but you're not a strong candidate. Maybe a bad idea, because it won't help you stand out in a good way.
2: That's true.
1: I'm not taking a chance if I need a job.
2: I would not personally show up with one, but that's me.
0: Yeah. I mean, I've only ever brought water, but that's just me. And that one is more of a medical thing for me. Again, type 2 diabetic, I get dry mouth sometimes. Mm-hmm. I have to have water with me. Yeah, it gets bad. Now look at the FM 99 weather report. 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Got a chance of rain today. And then should be mostly cloudy after that with a high near 70. They said the sun should start peeking through. North wind 13 to 16 miles per hour. Gusts around 30 miles per hour. Mostly cloudy with a low around 59 tonight. Tomorrow, partly sunny with a high near 74. And then on Sunday, mostly sunny with a high near 75. The weekend is looking really, really nice. And last check outside, it was about 62. Still 62, but it feels like 54. It somehow feels colder than it did an hour ago. With the news, I'm Sean Hood for Rumble in the Morning on FM 99.
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4: Crash on 564 East in Norfolk, narrowing exit 1, and then 264 East in Portsmouth toward the downtown tunnel, seeing delays back to Effingham Street. 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
0: So in our searches on the internet, we came across a collection of these people saying, like, they knew they were getting divorced when ... It's that moment where you just know it's over, right? And granted, I've never been married, so I've never been divorced. So, you know, batting a thousand there. But that being said, I think we all understand those moments in a relationship. And so we're going to go around the horn here with some of the better ones we saw. Like from at Ryan Hall for one. Gee, shocker, he's divorced. Ryan Hall for one. I knew I was going to get divorced when she created a spreadsheet to track my breathing volume while sleeping. Yeah, if we're micromanaging each other that much, this is over. Nothing will kill the romance like a spreadsheet.
1: Of your breathing.
0: Yeah.
1: All right, how about this one? At question mark Miller.
0: Okay.
1: So I guess his name is Mark Miller. Question mark Miller. I knew it was over when she paused the Bills-Chiefs AFC Championship game tied at 29 late in the fourth quarter so she could show me a TikTok.
0: Oh, now see,
1: you gotta have presence.
0: But at least she didn't want you to miss anything.
2: Yeah.
0: She thought to pause it so you don't miss anything.
1: I understand, but...
0: And a TikTok only takes a minute, maybe, and then you can go back. But
1: it was tied at 29 late.
0: Yeah,
1: I read this and I went back and I looked it up.
0: Yeah,
1: and obviously the Chiefs won, but that was a incredible, thrilling game at the end of that one.
0: Right.
1: Yeah,
0: I do love that.
2: At Laney Lanes, I told him it was over and to get the hell out when I caught him doing some self pleasure with my expensive skincare serum instead of regular lotion.
0: Well, he wants to feel nice too. He wants to pamper
1: himself.
0: That stuff
1: can be like $100, can it?
2: Yeah, I mean, it can be. And if you use the wrong one, sometimes they're chemical exfoliants. Like you can't do that on.
0: I want that skin nice and smooth.
1: You should see the sheen on that thing.
0: Yeah, right. Yeah. It's my turn.
2: It's your turn.
0: Sorry. I'm thinking about exfoliating. At the real Stephanie Robinson. I told him I wanted a divorce after he ignored my request and ate the leftovers I had been thinking about for 8 straight hours at work. I literally retained a lawyer the next day.
1: That sounds like a last straw
0: situation. It is. It's 100% a last straw.
1: Definitely.
0: Well, that's what it is. The moment I knew.
1: Yeah.
0: You know, and I will say there is nothing or few things more frustrating, more upsetting than you've made it known this is yours.
1: Yeah. Mm-hmm.
0: And I am looking
1: thinking
0: forward
1: about it all
0: to
1: day.
0: All day. The whatever it is, the taste, the consistency, whatever it is that you're dreaming of, and then it's not there.
2: You're dead.
0: I'll throw the whole fridge out.
1: All right. How about at Hannah Banana 93? What pushed me over the edge? Well, when for the 100th time he opened a brand new bag of chips when there was one already opened right next to it.
0: Yeah. Mm. Now, see, I need to know, were they the same kind of chips?
1: Well, for the 100th time, I think she's just...
0: Probably, but I'm just, you know, because I know people who will blow a gasket if you open a second bag of chips, even if it's a different kind of chips. They're like, well, finish those chips. I don't want those chips. I want a sour cream and onion. Those are just regular Ruffles or something like that. Get over it. Mm. This is why I don't get married.
2: And I can't find anything in my bag. I knew it was over when he said, why don't you stay home with your depression? I'm going to the beach to have some fun.
0: Wow.
2: Mm. I'm glad you're divorced.
1: Oh, my God.
0: I think he knew it was over, too.
1: Yeah. Wow.
0: Jeez. At Big Ty Cooney, I knew I was going to get divorced when she asked if we could invite her ex to Thanksgiving because he has nobody else and he's so rich now.
4: Oh.
1: I would have said, wait, honey, thruple? How rich is he?
4: Yeah, how rich?
1: How rich?
4: Thanksgiving invite rich?
1: At Daisy Crazy with two Y's, by the way. At Daisy Crazy with two Y's. Hang on, let me get that. Let's see. I filed for divorce when he watched a few episodes of Ted Lasso with me,
0: okay,
1: and then decided he wasn't watching the show anymore because it sucked and it's the stupidest character Jason Sudeikis ever played.
0: What?
1: Are you kidding me?
0: That's grounds for a divorce. I think that's grounds for an annulment.
1: That's like you know, like saying something bad about Henry Winkler. What are you doing?
0: I think the church should recognize that and just annul the marriage.
1: Basically, you've married an evil person.
0: Yes. Yeah.
1: Yeah.
0: You've married Darth Vader.
1: Yes.
4: Nobody can be that kind.
2: Yeah. At Bilbo Swaggins.
0: Nice.
1: At which?
2: Bilbo Swaggins.
1: Okay.
2: Oh, man. Bilbo.
0: That would have been a good name, too.
2: I knew I was going to get divorced when the nosy neighbor showed my wife my Tinder profile. You deserve that, brother.
1: Wow. That's not the nosy neighbor's fault.
2: That's a girl's girl right there.
0: I always love when somebody catches somebody doing something, and then somehow it's on the... They try to make it the person who caught them's fault.
4: Yeah. Self-report.
1: How dare you catch me?
0: Yeah, how dare you catch me doing this thing I shouldn't do, and then tell my significant other.
2: Exactly.
4: What a nosy neighbor. Telling my significant other I'm cheating. Can you believe that?
0: I know. At Sushi Rollin 98. Sushi Rollin 98, I guess. Well, I know a guy that I watch on TV. His last name's Rollins, so it jumps out at me. I knew I was headed for divorce when he introduced me to his work wife, and she was wearing my necklace, which had been missing for weeks.
1: Oh, my God.
0: Yeah.
1: Yeah, that's...
0: Yeah, it's over.
1: And I'm guessing there was more of a scene than what she's saying there.
0: Oh, I'm sure. Yeah.
1: All right. My name is hidden to protect my innocence, 97. The marriage abruptly came to a complete end when I caught him prancing around the house in a bra and panties with his cousin, who was also wearing a bra and panties.
0: Hmm.
2: Now that's just some good cousin love right there.
1: Yeah.
4: I don't know if I need more context or never want more context. I'm stuck in between there.
1: I know somebody, when I lived in Connecticut, I know somebody that came home early from work. She had been married for like 3 months. And she had noticed, and she was similar size as her husband, noticed she was missing panties and bras and didn't understand what the hell's happening.
2: Yeah.
1: She was confused, and she went home early from work one day, and he was there, and he was laying on the couch watching TV wearing her bra and panties and stuff. And
0: see, here's the thing. If that's your thing, you need to have a conversation.
4: Yes.
1: He also admitted that he's not really attracted to women.
0: Oh, well, that's a whole other conversation.
4: Yeah,
1: but hey, thanks for marrying her, you dumbass.
0: Yeah.
2: At Silo Breaker. I knew she was leaving when she unfollowed me on Instagram because my grid didn't match her aesthetic.
1: What? What does that even mean?
0: Yeah, what?
2: So, your profile page?
0: When you go to your profile, the initial grid you see of your pictures.
1: Yeah.
2: Yeah.
0: Yeah. That it doesn't match her aesthetic.
1: Oh, my gosh.
0: Like, whatever you're posting doesn't vibe with her style.
1: So, that was that. Yeah. All right, then.
0: And finally, at Emily in Paris, Texas, 88. I knew I was going to get divorced when he tried to explain the plot of Inception to me for the fourth time. He was extremely frustrated with me while trying to explain it yet again, and I was extremely frustrated while trying to explain that it's not that I don't understand, I don't care.
1: Something really important to him.
0: There's a real big disconnect there.
1: Really
0: he can't get that you don't care.
1: Oh, man.
0: You just don't get it. You just don't understand. Geez. Like, you know. Yeah, so that's the moment when they knew they were getting the divorce. If you've had one of those moments, text us, 757-366-9999. Keep it vague.
1: Keep it very vague.
0: Take a break. Coming up, we get sports, Rod.
1: Yeah, sports. The Falcons, like I said earlier, a lot of people left them for dead after 2 weeks, but the Falcons last night in Green Bay, they rose up like a phoenix from the flames.
0: Yes, but if the phoenix win and nobody's there to watch it.
1: That's true. Well, I think somebody probably watched it last night. It was a complete mauling. Also, several teams going to the postseason in Major League Baseball. They qualified yesterday. Unfortunately, the Orioles are now eliminated. And it's a Whiskey Jennings Friday. Oh. That coming up on Rumble in the Morning. We'll be right back after these.
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3: Crash on 564 East in Norfolk, narrowing exit 1. Crash on 64 East in Norfolk near the 264 interchange, closing the right shoulder. Crash on 64 East in Chesapeake near Bowers Hill interchange, closing the center and right lanes. Another crash on 664 South in Chesapeake near the 58 interchange, narrowing south exit 13A. 264 East in Portsmouth toward the downtown tunnel is back to Effingham Street. And 64 West in Norfolk toward the HRBT is congested after 4th View Street. 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
4: 8:35 on Rumble in the Morning, your last look at sports for the week. And here he is, Mr. Rod Fitzwell.
0: Thank you very much, Sean. 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
0: 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It'll get you right there and make that purchase. It's a great restaurant. It's delicious, and like I said, they sell out pretty quick. I am pressed for time, this sports cast, so I was actually thinking about, you know, going with Sports O'Clock.
4: Sports O'Clock.
0: Yeah. Oh, you don't have me turned on and it's too late. Sorry.
6: Oh, man.
0: I can't get back there now. It's okay. Sports, like I said, got to go quick. So let me just tell you, last night, the Green Bay Packers at home got slaughtered by the Atlanta Falcons. Nobody saw this coming. 35-14 was the final. The running back for the Falcons, Bijan Robinson, 194 yards, 2 touchdowns. Not too shabby. Pretty good. And Michael Penix Jr. returned from the torn ACL suffered last November. He did throw a pick on the team's first drive, but he looked pretty good otherwise. 18 of 25. For 256 yards, and he had a touchdown as well, so not too bad. Nicolas Cage is set to star. We knew this was coming in this movie as John Madden, the movie called Madden. It's just called Madden. It's going to be in theaters November 11th and then on Prime Video November 18th. It stars Christian Bale as the Raiders owner, because John Madden was the Raiders coach before he became the beloved analyst that we followed for years.
4: Yeah.
0: And it's supposed to be a serious movie, but when you hear Nicolas Cage trying to be John Madden, it almost seems like it's comedy.
7: John Madden.
8: John Madden.
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10: What is this?
11: You only have 7 men on a team, and I'm out.
10: Here's my playbook. Every play I ever coached, every play I ever drew, let's get to work.
0: I hear that. I think this movie's got one of the Madden, if that's what the voice is, that's the voice you're going with.
4: It sounds
0: it sounds nothing like him at all. 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
0: Better View Great Sport of the Day is a 17-year-old girl named Lindsay Sobel. She lives out in Chatsworth, California, and she noticed something. I don't have the time frame, but she noticed that local homeless shelters have a necessity, a lot of necessities, you know, let's be fair. But one of them in particular is a lot of these homeless people, these displaced folks, don't have proper footwear. So she founded an initiative called Shoes for Souls, and she organized a community-wide collection drive. 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And she was acknowledged this week as having successfully gathered and distributed over 40,000 pairs.

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0: 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Major League Baseball, the Orioles didn't even play yesterday, but were eliminated from postseason contention. The Rangers beat the Mets 3-1, and that did it. Rangers are tied with the Astros atop in the American League West as we head into the final weekend. In Boston, the Cleveland Guardians 1-0 win over the Red Sox. They clinch at least a wild card, and they still have a one-game lead on the White Sox in the American League Central for the division with 3 to play. The White Sox, they also clinched at least a wild card berth yesterday by beating the Royals 9-1, and one of their players very happy. He's from Japan. He's Japanese. He is Mutaka Murakami.
2: Mune, your first clubhouse celebration. Rated on a scale of 1 to 10. How's it going so far?
3: 100!
2: Oh! How many champagne bottles have you opened so far?
3: 100!
2: Just what does it mean just to be able to celebrate with this team?
3: I'm Japanese!
0: Look out, Shohei.
1: That's amazing. Mutaka's
0: coming for you. Not too bad. So that's good. The Cubs, they are also in the playoffs. They clinched a wild card. They're going to be a wild card team. Beat the Marlins 2-1. The Padres also clinched a wild card. They beat the Dodgers 4-2. The Phillies are trying to nail down that final wild card opening. They're 2 games up on the Arizona Diamondbacks with 3 to play. If, for some reason, the Phillies completely fall apart and lose all 3 games and the Diamondbacks win, then we have a tie for that last wild card position. And in that case, it goes to the Diamondbacks because they hold the tiebreaker over the Phillies. It is Friday. Normally it's an Elmo Friday or a He-Man Friday, but those guys are not producing like they should be. But you know who is? Whiskey Jennings. Here's Whiskey.
4: So I'm opening a church.
0: Oh, actually, give me number 21. Sorry, that was
1: how dare you, Reed?
0: I apologize. No, it's not her. It's me. 21.
4: Real men don't drive cars.
0: There you go.
4: All right. Unless it's a damn supercar or muscle car. Mm-hmm. Real men drive trucks and damn vans. And damn, you know what I'm saying? You should be upright when you're driving around. You should be looking down at people, not looking up, unless you're in a damn sports car.
1: What?
0: Whiskey just rambles. He just...
1: Apparently.
0: Whatever pops in his head, whatever thought that he has, whatever opinion it is, he's just got to get in front of a microphone and
1: you know,
0: share.
1: That's
0: what Whiskey Jennings do.
1: There would be those who would say that's not the best strategy, especially in this world. We are going to take a quick break, and when we come back, we got some stupid news for you, including he's got berries! Arrest him!
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18: Crash on 564 East in Norfolk. Narrowing exit 1 there. Crash on 664 South in Chesapeake near the 58 interchange. Narrowing south exit 13A. 264 East in Portsmouth toward the downtown tunnel. Seeing delays back to Effingham Street. And 64 West in Norfolk toward the HRBT. Seeing its congestion after 4th View Street. The Chesapeake Bay Bridge Tunnel is at a level 1 wind restriction. That means no passing, speed limit capped out at 45 miles per hour, and some trucks, depending on cargo, will not be allowed to cross. Have a great weekend for Rumble in the Morning. 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
20: stupid
19: from the name synonymous with
20: stupid.
19: Rick Rumble.
0: All right, Rick has been off for 2 weeks, but he's going to be back on Monday. Company finally gave him 2 weeks off after 30 years. It's about time. That's what you, if you can get it, more power to you, and very happy that he was able to do that. He'll tell you what he was doing the last couple of weeks when he gets back Monday. Looking forward to his return. The rest of us are here, though, for your stupid news listening pleasure, and it is brought to you by
21: 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If someone's texting turned into your trip to the ER, call Huffman and Huffman.
22: Brothers in law, Huffman and Huffman.
0: This is the perhaps one of the most bizarre things I've ever seen. I don't think this was a good idea, but let me read you the headline. Man who self-pleasured himself for nearly 10 hours describes his, for lack of a better word, schwanz as a wounded soldier.
23: You said 10 hours.
0: Nearly 10 hours. This happened over in Malaysia. The man goes by just the name Masonobu. Masonobu, he's 43. And he joined this event.

At the Center for Sex and Culture in San Francisco. Oh, it's a Malaysian-born, but he lives here. That makes more sense. And he said, even though the event was unusual and fun, he does feel like that part of his body is a wounded.

0: She did say that what he did could cause harm to his body
1: for
0: doing it that long. But he was, like I said, happy to take part in this event, and he did it the longest.
2: So proud of his little wounded soldier.
0: Yeah.
3: I accidentally had my speech to text going just now. And it says, it just says, sexual health experts, all about sexual health. Sex, sexual. It's a lot. Rod, jeez.
0: Some of this I just can't even read some of this.
3: Yeah.
0: But you know, it's about building confidence, taking care of yourself.
3: The message is 9.5 hours, that's it.
0: To me, this is not taking care of yourself. It's the exact opposite.
1: No.
0: This is probably causing permanent damage, although what's his name again? Masanobu says he said he does not recall any long lasting effects from the event. So this event took place a little while ago, but he does hold the record now for doing it for almost 10 hours straight.
3: Good for him, I guess. I prefer somebody else there helping me out.
0: Yeah, but you know what? You have to be confident in your own ability, Sean.
3: Oh, I'm confident in my ability. I just...
0: That's the most bizarre thing
3: I've
0: ever
3: heard. That's why it doesn't take me 10 hours.
2: It's very bizarre.
0: It's so freaking weird. But
3: yeah.
0: But apparently it's good for us. That's item one. I don't know how it's good for us.
2: Item number two.
0: Yikes.
2: A Florida man story. We're back to business as normal. Florida man was speeding, so he got pulled over. It was... going 15 miles an hour over the speed limit, so not one of those like super speeders that you normally hear about in the grand concept of speeding, but he was in fact speeding, got pulled over, and when the deputy walked up to his vehicle, he saw that there was an AR-15 wedged in between the driver's seat and the center console. So the guy did a background check. Turns out he's a convicted felon and cannot have a firearm, and he also has a suspended license as well. So he called in backup. The backup arrives. They have a canine unit, and the canine alerts them there's drugs in this vehicle. They found 77 grams of methamphetamine, a digital scale, and a glass pipe. But that's not all, folks. They found two bags packed with 11 pounds of saw palmetto beans, berries. Saw palmetto berries, and they asked him for his permit for harvesting these berries, and he didn't have one. So yes, he is also charged with harvesting without presenting a permit, in addition to trafficking methamphetamines, possession of a firearm, a bunch of other stuff.
0: See, if you're this guy, you're not even smart enough to at least try to run. You know, like gun it.
2: Yeah, he just
0: you know,
2: waited.
0: You know you can't have the gun, so you know you're in a jackpot there. You know there's drugs in the vehicle.
2: Yeah.
0: You know you have a suspended license. I wouldn't recommend running from the police ever, but if you're this guy, it was in a desperate situation, and he just pulled over and said, I guess
2: they're just berries.
0: And he's going to go back for a long time, too.
3: Yep.
2: That is item number two.
3: This last story is all about goldfish crackers. Because, you know, I bought lottery tickets numerous times. It's never worked out for me. I've never won a dime from the lottery. Apparently, I need to be buying goldfish crackers. The sellers on eBay are listing fused goldfish clusters for thousands of dollars. With the Holy Grail, it's an ultra-rare six-cracker clump. And the asking price on that is $25,000 for goldfish crackers. You can, by the way, go and check on the Rubble and Morning Facebook page, see it now tab of the FM99 app. One person posted a video where she was stunned by this as well. Her name's Gita H. And she was, she doesn't get it any more than I do. Oh, well, hold on. The sound is not sounding. I love when that happens. Hold on. Let's try that again.
4: There are people on eBay selling these little goldfish clusters thousands of dollars. Some listings have been priced as high as $25,000. I'm sorry, $25,000 for something I used to accidentally vacuum off the floor of my minivan?
3: Yeah, exactly right. A search for rare goldfish crackers on eBay yields around 180 listings. People talking, they say formations from $600, $1,500, all over the place. Now, the internet is divided on this, with some people thinking this is something they should go buy or look into. But skeptics are saying, and this is something Rumble has brought up on more than one occasion when it comes to eBay, listings don't mean anything. Sales are what matter. Some people have floated things out there like a viral, like this is some kind of viral marketing scheme. One Instagrammer claimed

0: AMD submitted a $1 counter offer on a $12,000 listing, and it was immediately accepted. It says, if you check out the sold listings, not a single one has ever sold. I could list my dryer lint for $36,000 on eBay. It doesn't mean it's worth that. And that's what you take away from this. Stop believing and stop clicking share just because it says, oh, they're selling for... No. No, they're not. They're goldfish crackers, people. Even... I'd like to think that nobody is that stupid, but I'm proven wrong every single day.
1: Yeah.
0: Those three stories are true.
1: And stupid.
0: And that's why we call it...
1: Stupid news.
0: Got the actual news coming up. Plus, we're going to be talking to Langley Driver, Riley Music, after the news. There I said it. And we'll go... I'm sorry, what?
1: The mini clip show.
0: The mini clip show.
1: You forgot about the mini clip show.
0: No, I didn't. I was going to say it, but you started mouthing things to me. I thought I was in trouble. But yes, the mini clip show. Raina gets very excited about it. 85% of the clips are from her. So all of that coming up on Rumble in the Morning.
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2: 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Elaine Luria only serves herself. Jen Kiggins serves you.
1: I'm Jen Kiggins, and I approve this message.
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0: 902 on Rumble in the morning. And don't forget, we have a rock solid deal that went up on sale. You know what? I haven't checked lately.
7: I'm going to look right now.
0: Went up at 8:30. Smoke Barbecue and Restaurant and Bar. Smoke Barbecue Restaurant and Bar in Newport News. $25 gets you 50. These guys sell out quite frequently. So
7: yeah, they do.
0: I don't know.
7: If there's any there currently, I wouldn't wait if you were interested.
0: No.
7: It is sold out.
0: It's sold out. Okay. Yeah.
7: Took half an hour, folks.
0: Yeah.
7: If even that, we don't know. We just checked it again. Might have taken less time than that.
0: Which reminds me, registration's going on for the Rumble in the Morning Hoosier Caddy Golf Tournament.
7: Hey, love them.
0: There's still a few openings, presented by rockbottomgolf.com. It's happening at Hells Point Golf Country Club in Virginia Beach on Saturday, October 3rd, 8:30 tee off, $125 per golfer. What you get, 18 holes plus cart, 2 beer tickets, a meal at the 19th hole catered by the Pig Shop Barbecue Eatery. That's nice. Pretty good. A goodie bag, which also includes a pass to go back to Hell's Point and play another time.
7: Love that, yeah.
0: That's pretty good. Plus, you could win a prize in the Bottle Bonanza to benefit FM 99 Christmas Wish Fund, which is also great. You can do it or not do it, but we would love you to do that, too.
7: Yeah.
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7: mm-hmm.
0: Long Jewelers on the Boulevard, Funny Bone Comedy Club and Restaurant, Draft Cade, and Coast Plumbing. Again, that's happening on October 3rd. All right, going to do the news here, but coming up after the news, we've got a live stock car driver in the studio. Yes.
7: Yes, it's way better than that one that we had. That was
0: exactly. Riley Music from Larry King Law's Langley Speedway. You know him, you love him. He's going to be here to talk about a wonderful charity event that he's putting on, and hopefully you can participate in that. Right now, it is news time, and in the news, Sean.
7: Yeah, and in the news, we are dealing with the wind and the...
8: It's gonna rain like this for
7: the rain that we've been dealing with, yes.
0: Not once have you given Scott Stapp credit when you've played that. Not
7: Why
0: once.
7: Why do I need to?
0: Because it's the great Scott
9: Stapp. Because
7: and?
9: It's Rod's favorite guy.
7: Well, then Rod can give him credit.
0: Rod's favorite guy.
7: Rod's been in here.
0: Favorite guy.
9: You don't have a favorite guy?
7: Rod's been in here, hasn't said it once if he loves him so much. Well, that's just lazy if you love him so much.
0: I have a favorite guy.
7: Yeah, Rod can't pick his favorite. He loves all guys.

0: Nor'easter continues to bring strong winds, tidal flooding, and periods of mist and drizzle to Hampton Roads. Coastal flood warnings remain in effect through 4 a.m. tomorrow for some areas, with up to 3 feet of water possible. Winds could reach 50 miles an hour along the coast, and inland gusts topping 30 and 40 miles an hour. Now, the rain chances today are dropping about 30%, so we should see some sun peeking through as the day goes on. Mostly sunny weather is expected for Saturday and Sunday and into early next week, so we're getting there, folks. If you see any flood water, obviously don't drive through it. The storm has damaged about 500 feet of NC-12 near the P. Island Visitor Center, closing the road and blocking access between parts of the Outer Banks. NCDOT says it doesn't know when the road will reopen. They got to assess the damage before they can set up a timeline. Residents concerned about access to their homes, jobs, and medical care, they're looking at setting up an emergency ferry that could be used once the winds ease and help people get back and forth. In Virginia Beach, high winds have forced Neptune Festival organizers to move the art and craft show and several family activities to the convention center this weekend. The 8K race, weekend concerts, hometown heroes reception, and sand sculpture championship will continue as scheduled. The Grand Parade, Dock Dogs, Atlantic Regatta, Surfing Classic, volleyball tournament, and several other activities have been canceled, unfortunately. Organizers say the changes are aimed at keeping visitors, workers, and vendors all safe. If you are looking for work, Newport News Waterworks and Public Works are teaming up for a hiring event tomorrow, as they are going to be filling dozens of open positions. The event runs from 9 a.m. to 1 p.m. It's going to be on at 513 Oyster Point Road. Waterworks currently has about 20% of its positions vacant, so they got lots of jobs to fill. A shortage, officials say, has contributed to a backlog of about 90 days for repairing smaller water leaks. The assistant director said the staffing shortage affects how quickly they can respond. The public works director says the department combined with the waterworks because recruiting efforts because they have similar jobs in a lot of areas. Officials say commercial driver's license positions are especially difficult to fill because of competition from other employers. Despite the challenges, Waterworks says these jobs offer a sense of purpose because employees provide an essential service. The system serves Newport News, Hampton, Pecosa, New York County, and parts of James City County as well. The U.S. Senate has rejected a war powers resolution criticizing President Donald Trump over the ongoing war in Iran. The House had already voted to approve the measure, but the Senate vote failed 49-50, largely along party lines, some Republicans joining the Democrats. The resolution would not have needed the president's signature and would not have become enforceable law. Still, it has put Republicans in a weird position as they try to balance support for the White House with concerns about the war's impact on oil and gas prices ahead of the upcoming midterm elections. Public opinion on the war has remained negative nearly 7 months into the conflict. Broad majorities of Americans say it has hurt U.S. interests and it's not worth the cost. And they also say the president doesn't have a clear plan. The debate has also raised questions about Congress's role in approving military action. Under the War Powers Resolution, the president must notify Congress within 48 hours of starting military action. Now, U.S. forces can generally remain involved for up to 60 days without congressional authorization, although several administrations have conducted military operations without explicit approval from Congress. It is another day, and that means something else we can't eat. And it's meat, just meat products. And we can't eat them because the wheel. Oh, they were never inspected. That's what that was. More than 167,000 pounds of raw pork, beef, and goat products are being recalled after the U.S. Department of Agriculture found that they were produced without federal inspection and carry false USDA labels. Star Meat Delivery of North Carolina issued the recall. The USDA says products marked EST1363 should be considered misbranded and unsafe to eat. The recall is classified as Class 1. That is their highest health risk category. So far, no confirmed reports of injury or illness. The USDA warns that meat made without federal inspection may contain undeclared allergens, harmful bacteria, or other contaminants that could threaten consumer health and safety. Consumers who have products with that EST1363 on it should not eat them. President Donald Trump's choice to lead the FDA told senators yesterday that the FDA-approved vaccines are safe, including the measles, mumps, and rubella vaccine. Dr. Heidi Overton, a White House advisor, has worked on the president's health policies, including an order calling for changes to the timing of childhood vaccinations. At the hearing, Republican Senator Bill Cassidy pressed Overton about the president's previous comments questioning the MMR vaccine. Overton said every vaccine currently on the market has been determined to be safe and effective, but she stopped short of directly saying the president was wrong. She said that if confirmed, she she would follow federal law and provide the president with her best advice. Overton also faced questions about abortion medication and flavored electronic cigarettes. She previously criticized the abortion medication, the allowing it to be mailed, but told senators the drug has met the FDA's safety and effectiveness standards and said she would not prejudge on ongoing safety reviews. On vaping products, she said FDA scientists found several fruit-flavored products met the agency's public health standard because they could help adult smokers quit cigarettes. Overton must win approval from the Senate Health Committee and then the full Senate. If confirmed, she would lead an agency with about 16,000 employees and take over amid ongoing disputes over vaccines, drugs, food ingredients, and vaping regulations. While we're talking about drugs, two studies are raising questions about what happens when GLP-1 medications are stopped or when they're being used by kids. Researchers at Washington University in St. Louis followed more than 333,000 U.S. veterans with type 2 diabetes for 3 years, and they found that stopping a GLP-1 drug for as little as 6 months was associated with a higher risk of major heart problems, including heart attack, stroke, and death. After 2 years, the risk was as much as 22% higher compared with people who continued treatment. Restarting the medication appeared to restore some of that protection, but not all of it. Researchers say the findings suggest patients and doctors should place greater importance on keeping treatment consistent. A separate study from Ann and Robert H. Lurie Children's Hospital of Chicago found that 1 in 6 children taking GLP-1 medications developed a nutritional deficiency within a year. Researchers looked at more than 2,000 patients aged 10 to 17 who had no previous nutritional deficiencies. Vitamin D deficiency was the most common, affecting 12.4% of those studied. Researchers say GLP-1 drugs can reduce appetite and therefore food intake, potentially making it harder for some young people to get enough nutrients during a key period of growth. They recommend proactive nutritional monitoring for children and teens taking these medications. Fewer Americans filed for unemployment benefits last week, another sign that layoffs remain low. The Labor Department says 197,000 people applied for jobless benefits, down from a revised 198,000 the week before, and the lowest level since mid-July. The four-week average also fell to 202,250. Weekly unemployment claims are closely watched because they can provide an early indication of layoffs and changes in the job markets. Hiring has remained steady, although employers are adding jobs more slowly than in recent years. Businesses still mindful of the worker shortages that followed the pandemic have been reluctant to cut staff. Employers have added an average of 80,000 jobs a month so far this year, including 162,000 in August. Big uptick there. The Labor Department is expected to release the September jobs report next week. A FactSet survey of forecasters expects about 52,500 new jobs and an unemployment rate of 4.1%. Now, while that's going on, Starbucks plans to close 250 stores across North America later this week, marking the second major round of closures since Brian Niccol became the chairman and CEO back in 2024. I know you're devastated by this news. The company closed 627 stores in North America and Europe last September and eliminated 900 non-retail jobs. Starbucks has not said which locations will close or how many are in the U.S. The chief operating officer says the stores are being closed if they either are not performing well financially or cannot provide the experience the company wants for customers and employees. Starbucks will try to transfer affected workers to other locations or provide severance when that isn't possible. The company is also remodeling its North America stores, with 1,500 expected to be updated by the end of its fiscal year on September 30th. I can tell you right now, the one that I worked at was just remodeled about a year or maybe two ago. And that one was already about 3 years late on their remodel. I don't know if this is going to happen as fast as they want. They said most stores are benefiting from the changes while some continue to underperform. Starbucks says it remains committed to expanding its North American store network. The company also laid off 300 corporate employees and closed some underused U.S. offices in May. And I know people who love Starbucks are devastated.
1: It's fall at Starbucks. And at locations where sales have fallen, they'll be closing soon.
2: But then where will I go to get my grande white chocolate gingerbread frappuccino double blended with pumpkin spice?
1: 250 locations going bye-bye.
2: But then where will I find another turkey bacon cheddar and egg white breakfast sandwich that they make in a microwave but pretend it was made fresh in the magic kitchen in the wall?
1: Sorry, it's no longer part of our coffee house portfolio.
2: So now how far will I have to go to get a collector's item travel mug to shove in the face of other moms who don't have one?
1: Well, ironically, you'll have to travel a little farther. Or you could just make coffee at home.
2: Wait, you can make coffee at home?
1: Starbucks, where some locations' drive-thrus just got a little longer.
3: I gotta tell you, Sean.
0: Yes.
3: A little disappointed.
0: Why are you disappointed?
3: Because heading into the 2 weeks that Rick took off, and he'll be back on Monday.
0: Yeah.
3: The goal was for all of us to do the best job in Rick's absence so he would be proud of us. And I think we've done that.
0: Yeah.
3: Got a lot of nice text messages, and we appreciate that. We really do. But my secondary goal was to go the 2 weeks with not mentioning Starbucks once.
0: Well, that's impossible when it's in the news, Rod.
3: And we damn near made it. We're in the final hour of the final day.
0: It's impossible when it's in the news. I can't just ignore they're closing 250 locations and people are going to be losing their jobs, unfortunately.
4: It may not be your fault. Yeah. But you still did it.
3: I almost feel like that's okay. Rod batted 1,000 on that.
0: Rod will get over it.
3: Yeah.
0: He'll be fine. The stores are going away. This should make him happy. This should be good news for Rod. I don't know why he's complaining about it.
3: I just don't like talking about them. I really don't.
5: Happy endings can come true.
0: So we'll move over to the happy ending now. Don Johnson's in the happy ending.
3: Yeah.
0: Not that one.
3: Oh.
0: Don Johnson is an elderly gentleman who's gone viral after a doorbell camera caught the 81-year-old struggling to carry heavy luggage up a steep flight of stairs.
3: Oh, no.
0: Erin Howell checked her security footage and was heartbroken to see Johnson completely exhausted while delivering her lost bags. Johnson works 14-hour days as an independent contractor to pay mounting medical bills for his wife, Josephine, who's battling an aggressive form of cancer. Johnson said it was the only job that would hire him, forcing him to drive hundreds of miles a day just to make ends meet. Howell decided to step in and launch a GoFundMe campaign for the couple so that he could stop. He's 81 years old. You shouldn't have to be doing this.
3: No.
0: And you shouldn't have to be doing this to help your wife who's dealing with this awful thing. So she created a GoFundMe. The GoFundMe has raised over $692,000. As of this morning.
3: Good.
0: I checked it just a little while ago. And now that the story's making the rounds today, it'll get higher than that. Johnson said the donations are amazing and he'll finally be able to stop working to spend time with his wife, which is the most important thing to him.
3: Nice.
0: Josephine said the financial help and community support gave her renewed hope, his wife, adding, "I can face it," because she's got all these people behind her. So good move, everybody who saw that and jumped on board to help that couple out. Hey, a look at the FM 99 weather report is brought to you by Agronomic Lawn Management, creating beautiful lawns across Southside Hampton Roads and Moyock. 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Slight chance of rain today, mostly cloudy otherwise, with a high near 70. North winds 13 to 16 miles per hour. Gusts near 30 miles per hour. Mostly cloudy tonight with low around 59. And this weekend looking real nice. Partly sunny with a high of 74 tomorrow. And on Sunday, mostly sunny with a high near 75. Last check outside, it was still cooler than you want it to be, I'm sure. 62, it feels like 54. So make sure you're wearing a hoodie or a sweater or something because it's that time of year. With the news, I'm Sean Hood for Rumble in the Morning on FM 99.
3: Thank you very much, Sean. Great job. Appreciate it. Going to take a quick time out on Rumble in the Morning, but when we return, we're going to have a conversation with a stock car driver named Riley Music. He's one of the Langley racers up there. A great guy, and he's putting together a really nice charity event that he wants to talk about, and we're going to talk about that for a few minutes here on 9 to 5 Day, Dolly Parton Day. Do something nice for somebody. So he's going to talk about that. And then a little bit later in the program, we got the mini clip show, and there I said it. We'll be right back after these.
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2: That's Jen Kiggins, Navy helicopter pilot, nurse practitioner, and mom of four. 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
3: It is great to be here.
2: 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The difference? Elaine Luria only serves herself. Jen Kiggins serves you.
1: I'm Jen Kiggins, and I approve this message.
2: Paid for by Kiggins for Congress.
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11: Yes. I get that. I totally understand. It is 9:23 on Royal Rumble in the morning. Rick will be back on Monday after a long 2 weeks off. So he should be relaxed, refreshed, and ready to go. Very excited to be getting him back. In the meantime, we got a guest in the studio. Yes, a guest, believe it or not. He is Riley Music. Riley races. He's raced a number of different cars. And he is a part-time Z-Max Cars Tour driver. He's also a regular at times at Larry King Laws Langley Speedway, a name that I've mentioned on the airwaves before. And his mom reached out to me and asked, can you have my son on? And I was like, yeah, why? And she said, well, he's got a really good thing to talk about. He is Riley Music. He is 18 years old. Welcome to the program, Riley. How are you?
12: I'm doing good. How are you?
11: Doing great. Doing great. I have to tell you that I've gone to Langley Speedway years before you were even born. I used to vacation. I come down.

0: and vacation on, and I'd stay on Mercury Boulevard, believe it or not, because it was halfway between Busch Gardens and Virginia Beach and right next to Langley. So I'd go to the races when I come down. Absolutely loved it. I come down from New Jersey. And big fan of that speedway. And over the years, the amount of things that they have done to improve that track and to improve your experience is phenomenal. And I'll tell you again, if you are looking for entertainment and you're not looking to get gouged buying food and drink, it's the best prices in Hampton Roads, maybe in the state, at concessions. I mean, it's the absolute best prices. And it's a great night of racing. So, Riley, what are you racing now at Larry King Law's Langley Speedway? Are you late model?
1: Yeah, I'm racing a late model stock full time.
0: And how long have you been racing?
1: I've been driving race cars since I was 6 years old, so 12 years now.
0: Okay. Did you start in Bandoleros?
1: No, I started in dirt go-karts traveling between North Carolina, South Carolina, Virginia.
0: Okay.
1: Then we moved to Bandos, and we ran between Virginia and Florida for a couple years in those, and then race limiteds, modifieds, and now late model stocks full-time.
0: You know what's interesting about the Bandoleros is I did not realize those things push 70 miles an hour around that track.
1: Yeah, they're definitely fast, and they're on the smallest restrictor plate you can run for there.
0: I didn't even know they had a restrictor plate on the Bandoleros. That's awesome. So what is your goal here in racing? What do you hope to do?
1: Yeah, obviously the end goal is to make it to the big three, but if I can become like Danny and Greg Edwards, weekly local legend, then yeah, I'd be more than happy with that. I'd be ecstatic.
0: And both of those guys are really good guys, too. You know what? That's the thing about the races. I've met so many of these drivers, and it's a good community. Yes, you might get heated on the track here and there, but normally things get worked out, and everybody is so friendly up there. My daughters, I never knew, you know, I have two daughters, I don't have any sons, and when I was a kid, my dad used to take us to the stock car track every Saturday night up in Connecticut, and I had no idea my daughters would actually fall in love with racing, you know, short track racing. And it's really cool because they're now 21 and 19 in college. So the end goal is to become racing the big three or, become a Danny Edwards or a Greg Edwards, which is awesome. What are you doing? Actually, before I go into what you're here for, just out of curiosity, you're only 18. Who's your favorite NASCAR driver?
1: Between Daniel Suarez and Kyle Larson. My uncle spotted for Larson when he ran K&N, and he still spots for Larson on the road course stuff, and my grandfather kind of taught Daniel Suarez a little bit when he ran K&N, too.
0: That's pretty cool. That's really cool.
2: That's pretty cool.
0: And have you met these guys?
1: I've met Larson once. I haven't met Suarez.
0: Who else have you met?
1: Allgaier, Gregson. Yeah. Gregson's really cool.
0: Is he?
1: Super cool. We were doing a car show event up at Richmond Raceway one weekend, and he walks out the merch trailer, walked right over to the race car, started looking around in there, started asking questions. Just down-to-earth, cool guy.
0: It is awesome when that happens.
1: Yeah. Which I grew up with Brendan Queen. My grandfather worked for Brendan Queen for 10 years, so Brendan's like
0: he's a
1: brother
0: dude
1: to me.
0: Yeah, and Brendan Queen's very fun, and he's having some success out there now. He is actually, who's he racing for?
1: Colleague Racing, the Dodge factory team.
0: Yeah, and he does truck races, and sometimes truck races, and is he on the Z-Max Cars Tour?
1: He does Cars Tour part-time for Pulliam.
0: Gotcha. Okay. But good dude. All right. So, Riley, your mother said, can I have you on for a specific reason? And when I read the reason, I was like, yeah, we absolutely can. What are you doing?
1: So, we have a charity going on. It's called Mission Christmas. It's we give toys, jackets, shirts, any type of clothing to kids in need that aren't quite as fortunate as others. And we've been doing it. This is our second year doing it. And last year we helped out 27 families. So that was really cool. Hopefully the goal of this year is to either double or triple the count.
0: Okay. And how are you raising money or asking for toy donations? What are you doing?
1: So for the toy donations, we went to Langley August 8th, and we did a toy drive. And anybody who walked in the gate, we had a tent set up, and they would just – I think we collected probably 300-400 toys that day.
0: You see, again, if you're not a race fan, but you like to just get a taste of it, it really is a special track, and the people are so nice.
1: Well, the racing community, it doesn't matter.

0: you live, love, or hate the guy. If you see something cool they have going on, you're going to help out. That's just how the racing community is. It doesn't matter if the fan hates me or loves me. They see it. They're like, yeah, they want to help out with that, which is really cool about the racing community.
1: That is. It's awesome. And the event that you are actually running or part of, it's you and your mother. And what is this event? When is it? And
0: so this is the car show. It's a $20 donation or $20 registration fee to get in.
1: If you bring in a car.
0: Yes.
1: Okay.
0: And every single dollar that we get from the registration fee goes towards charity to buy clothing for the families.
1: Okay.
0: So any money we take in is for clothing, and we go out and personally find the clothing for the families, like what they ask for. And so any money we collect from that goes to the clothing donation, and then we're also going to have a toy drive set up there, so if you come in and want to drop off a toy.
1: So give me the date and tell me where it's at again.
0: It is Saturday, October 24th from 10 a.m. to 2 p.m. at Azalea Garden Church on Centerville Turnpike.
1: I think I know where that is, actually. Okay, and how many, and you, so you're looking for not only people to come out and check out the cars, but you're also looking for folks with cars, and this is like a classic car show or
0: any type of car. Like I have a 65 C10 Chevy truck that I'm gonna have there. I'm have the race car there, and I also have a little racer car I'll have there. So basically any type. Like there'll be, you know how the Jeep family is, and then you got the classic car family, the JDM car family. It's gonna be every single car we can get.
1: And you know, for a $20 donation to help clothe some people at Christmas time, it's a great cause. It's a really good idea. And again, you know, these folks, you guys at Langley, I there are a lot of drivers that do a lot of special things. Mark Wirtz is another driver that he's the first guy to roll up his sleeve and help out. Great guy and a wonderful driver up there. But what we'll do is we'll post this information on our Facebook page, and if you're interested, you can find it. And is there contact information too? Or
0: yeah, it'll be it's my mom's contact information on here. I don't know if I put that on the air.
2: We can have it posted on our socials.
1: Okay, yeah, because if you're really interested, we don't want any crank calls, and I don't think we'd get any, but yeah, that's freaking awesome, and I do appreciate you coming in. You live in Norfolk.
0: Yes.
1: So you have the same problem that I have going to Langley at times, crossing that.
0: That HRBT is rough. The worst part about everything is my girlfriend lives over in Hampton, I have to cross it 2-3 times a week.
1: That's a pain. She should move to this side of the water.
0: I agree.
1: She really should. All right, man. Well, Riley, thank you so much for coming in. I wish you the best. Again, the date is October 24th, 10 to 2. Where?
0: Azalea Garden Church on Centerville Turnpike.
1: Awesome. Thank you so much. Have a great one. We're going to take a time out. On the other side, as Rumble in the Morning continues, the Mini Clip Show.
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0: All right, the Mini Clip Show. The clips are mini. Because if they were longer, we would put them in Welcome to the Internet. But they're still good clips. They're funny. They're funny clips. They're just not long enough for Welcome to the Internet. So we zip through these. And Rena, she's kind of tiny. She sends over a lot of these tiny clips, including this first one.
3: I wonder if her algorithm sees it that
0: which
3: way.
0: When she sent me this, I laughed and laughed and laughed and laughed. And I thought, man, I got to put the beeps in this thing. But but yeah, you can thank Rena for this one. Oh, don't tell me we're not doing this again.
4: Why do hot dogs come in a pack of 12 when I can only fit 10 up my ass?
0: Oh.
4: I've tried and tried, it never goes well, always two left over. Oh, what a farce!
0: Thanks, Rena.
5: You're welcome.
0: Yeah, it's a question that I know a lot of people often ponder.
3: Rena, I know you're vegan, but I still think that violates the rules. I don't think you can do that.
0: Up next here is, a guy, they say that, when you're in a relationship, whether you're just a couple or you're a married couple.
3: Yeah.
0: That joking back and forth can be good for the relationship.
3: Yeah. Absolutely, yeah.
0: Here's a guy that says he and his wife have decided to, kick it up a notch.
6: My wife and I have started openly name-calling each other. And there's no malice behind it. It's just purely for entertainment purposes. And honestly, it's been the best thing ever.
7: What's up, you dumb bitch?
8: The f***?
0: I guess she didn't get the memo. That there
3: yeah, you gotta yeah, tell her gotta first. Tell her. Yeah. Otherwise.
0: I can't imagine saying that.
5: Dude.
3: To your wife?
0: That would be bad.
3: When you go home today, just be like, hey, what's up, you
0: yeah,
3: dumb?
0: Yeah, that's not gonna work.
5: My significant other said that to me. He needed to step outside.
3: Without... Yeah.

0: any without ever having the conversation with you about like let's just roast each other
1: in a relationship.
2: No.
0: Yeah. I mean, surprises are fine, but there are limits to that.
2: Hey, speaking of relationships, here's a guy that he got caught at the bar by his wife.
3: My wife caught me while I was at the bar. She said, "If you're not home in 10 minutes, I'm feeding your food to the dog." I was home in 5. I love that dog too much for anything to happen to him.
0: Poor dog.
2: Here's one that's interesting, because this is the guys don't do this, but here's a guy talking about something that his wife does. Guys do not do this.
4: Sometimes my wife will get all dressed and dolled up just so she can get attention and compliments from other women. You know why? Because there's not a single thing that Chad, DeMonte, Jose, or I could ever say that will compare to a random lady asking her, "Where did you get that dress?"
1: That is so true.
0: Yeah.
1: I
0: get that.
1: I dress up for the ladies.
0: Yeah,
1: I
0: get
1: can't
0: it.
1: Wait, and I'll.
0: Well, and oftentimes too, because the compliments you get from the ladies don't come with ulterior motives.
1: That's see, you yeah. get it. Oh yeah. My God! Thank you for enlightening the male population.
0: Not that every guy has an ulterior motive, but it's much more likely the guy does than a girl.
1: It is much more likely, yes. Yeah. And you know, women when they hype each other up, it's just so beautiful to see. We're like, yas, queen.
0: Yas, queen. I say that to Rod all the time when he comes in looking good.
2: He does.
1: As you should, because he's looking sharp. Yas, queen.
2: And I call him diva. It's the best.
0: It's right. Yeah,
2: it's the best. Here's a woman with a question.
0: Okay.
2: Maybe Marina can answer it.
5: Okay. I've seen a lot of women on here lately talking about bleaching their toe. I just have a question. Do you pour it directly on his head, or do you make him drink it?
1: Drink it.
2: Here's one Sean sent over.
6: Hi, I'm Dylan. I'm in the Hamptons at a gorgeous winery. I'm f***ed up. I'm drunk. I have Botox everywhere. And I peed a little.
2: Yeah. What I loved about that video, he
0: go
2: said,
0: off, Diva.
2: He then ran into the vineyard, like just skipping away.
0: Yeah. Yeah. What else are you going to do? Good for him. You know, Dylan's just having a good. It's Dylan being Dylan.
1: Let Dylan live.
0: Yeah let Dylan live.
2: I'm not saying he shouldn't. You also.
0: He only peed a little.
2: Sean also sent me a song. I don't know if it goes with it, but we'll see.
7: Drew, you know.

0: That is so going to be my ringtone.
1: I wish somebody lived in my...
0: Okay, not that far.
2: That's Rena's text notification.
0: Oh, man.
3: Hey, speaking of Rena, here's another one she sent me.
4: Short women have two sides. One side is a humongous heart that fits into their small little bodies. And then the second part is a backhand waiting to slap the f*** out of you if you say some f***ed up
2: if they can reach you.
0: We go for the shins, man.
2: Yeah, we'll backhand my shin. I don't care.
0: No, we kick the shin, bring you down to our level, and then, pa-pow!
3: Here's a woman named Stephanie that I started following because she speaks my language.
2: Okay.
3: And she's speaking my language again.
5: I was not prepared that at some point in your adult life, you will be forced to come to the realization that you may never find a pillow that properly works for you, like, ever again.
2: Well, that's why my pillow is so good for...
3: It takes me forever when I got to replace a pillow. What I need to do is, like, when I find the perfect pillow, I need to, like, photograph the pillow, write down somewhere what this pillow is, where did I get it.
2: Right. Yeah.
3: Because when you're using a pillow for a year, two or three or four, you forget where the hell you got it.
2: What kills me, though, is, like, I have three pillows, right? Mm-hmm. And I have to rearrange them depending on, I don't know, how they feel that day or something like that. I don't know. And there'll be days that no matter what, because what I'll do is I'll use two of them at a time, and I'll swap them out.
3: Yeah.
2: And there'll be days, no matter what combination of them I do, I can't get it to feel comfortable.
3: Yeah.
2: And it drives me insane, and I can't sleep. I wake up 40 times.
3: There's
2: nothing worse than a bad pillow.
3: Thousands of people in Hampton Roads listening right now agreeing with you.
2: Yeah.
3: Mm-hmm. Absolutely agreeing with you.
2: Yep.
3: Here's a guy that's thankful. I don't have this new type of toilet paper.
2: No.
6: Whoever made toilet paper and made the paper turn red whenever you're done wiping, absolute genius. Like, I can't imagine how much toilet paper I'd probably be wasting not knowing that I'm done if they didn't have that update in it. So whoever did that, whoever added that into the toilet paper business, you are an absolute genius. I love you so much. You probably saved me so much money.
3: Yeah, there you go.
0: Dude, put some, like, Vaseline on that.
2: Yeah, yeah. Well, you know.
3: That's the roids.
2: Sometimes it's just too much wiping.
0: Yeah.
2: You can only wipe so much. I'm
0: going to
2: be honest with you.
0: Jeez.
2: That's what's happening.
0: Yeah.
2: Before, I'll be honest with you, if you're having to wipe that much, you probably just need to take a shower.
0: Yeah.
2: This is why I say bidets.
0: Wet wipe?
2: Bidets. The way of the future. You know the problem with the wet wipe, though? What do you do with it?
0: You have to throw it out, which is gross.
2: Yeah, but that's the thing. You don't want to throw it in a trash can. No one wants to throw it in a trash can. You can't flush it.
0: Yeah. Imagine you're in a public toilet, right? Because you can't flush it.
2: Yeah.
0: And I assume in the men's room, they don't have little trash cans.
2: No, they have not.
0: So
2: they barely have.
0: Imagine being a dude and you've got to use like six wet wipes, right?
2: Yeah.
0: And now you have to walk out with this in your hand.
2: Six wet wipes.
0: And I'm just gauging here. And then you have to walk out with these poopy wet wipes in your hand and put them in the trash can in front of everybody else that's in there because, yeah, you guys have urinals and there's people in there.
3: All right, now as much as this conversation has become so riveting, I'd like to move to another topic of life hacks.
7: What's a life hack you can share?
8: You can smash rocks with your friends, but you can't smash your friends with rocks.
7: Yeah. What's a life hack that you can share?
9: You can break bread with your friends, but you can't break your friends with bread.
7: Right.
9: Unless they're gluten intolerant.
7: Right. What's one life hack you can share?
10: Do not go on a bread and rocks day with your friends.
0: What?
7: Who are these people?
2: Who are these people?
3: Who are these people?
0: Bread and rocks.
3: Yeah. I don't know what was happening there. Obviously, it was a bit, but it made me laugh, so I threw it in there. I think Rena sent this one over.
11: So Uber has a new feature where you can get a female-only driver. That means that women are so afraid of getting assaulted by men that they're willing to get into a car accident on the way home.
0: You know, I do believe I did send that over to you.
2: Wait, now you can't get mad if you sent it to him.
0: But I'm pretty sure I said this is just something that you would say.
3: No, but you didn't say it. You just texted it to me.
2: But you didn't.
3: There's nothing. There's no comments.
2: But if you don't tack on, don't play this on the show.
3: You liar.
0: Okay, when
2: ask Rod.
0: Yeah.
2: Ask Rod. I will send him things and I will say, this isn't for the show. I just thought you'd want to see it.
3: Yes.
0: Yeah.
3: Yeah, that didn't. That just came. Like, there's a flurry of stuff. She sends me, she gets on these Jags.
2: Yeah.
3: All of a sudden, you know, it's like 9:30 at night. I'm about to go to sleep because I got to get up, you know, really early. And all of a sudden, bing, bing, bing, bing, bing. And there's like
2: that's
3: six.
2: That's Rena.
3: Yeah. Here's an age-old question that's been asked and answered many times, but it's still funny.
1: How do you circumcise a hillbilly?
12: You kick his sister in the jaw.
2: Yeah.
3: Yeah, that's how you do it.
2: Yeah.
3: Here's another question, by the way.
13: You mind if we ask you a quick question?
14: Sure, go ahead. What you got?
13: We're doing a survey, and we're asking people, what would you do if somebody broke into your house with the intentions to rob and harm your family?
14: Oh, I'd call 811.
13: 811? You mean 911?
14: No, 811, because I'm going to need to know where to dig a hole.
3: And finally...
2: That's right.
3: And finally, yeah, remember, always call 811 before you do. Or go to 811.com, either way. Okay, so for everybody that pays taxes, maybe you don't understand how it works. In the event you don't, it's because that's why.
15: So if your salary is $50K and $6K goes to federal taxes, you'll get $44,000? No. Why would you think? You would get less. You know, it's because you still need to give $3K to Social Security, which means the total amount you would get would be $41,000? No. What would you think? You would get less. You know, it's because you still have to give $1,500 to Medicare, which means the total amount you would get would be $39,500? No. What do you think? You still need to subtract $2,500 for state taxes. You know, it's because that's why.

0: enjoyed Rumble's minions as we are.
1: Yes, we are the minions.
0: For the last 2 weeks as Rumble's returned, the king is back on Monday. He's back on Monday, and he'll tell you where he was.

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7: That's Jen Kiggins, Navy helicopter pilot, nurse practitioner, and mom of four. 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And she's fighting to ban insider trading in Congress for good. This is Elaine Luria.
8: It is great to be here.
7: Congress was pretty great to Elaine Luria, ranked one of the biggest stock traders in Washington. Elaine made $21 million in office, got caught trading stocks in industries she voted to subsidize. Then Elaine said it was bullshit to stop her. 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The difference? Elaine Luria only serves herself. 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
6: Tell me you didn't just say that.
7: It was in everyone's mind, but I'm the one who said it.
8: What did you just say?
9: There, I said it.
10: It is time for There, I Said It. When people go online and they leave anonymous opinions that sometimes, you know, you see the merit and you're like, you know what? Yeah, valid. And other times you're like, are the police tracing this one? Should they be maybe after this person? Whatever it is, we decide if we agree, we don't agree. We do it every Friday. And I'll begin with this one. Bus timetables are a waste of everybody's time. After the initial departure time, everything else changes. There, I said it. That tends to be true.
11: Yeah.
10: They try to stick to the schedule, but, you know, anybody's waited for a bus.
12: It's just a good guess.
10: Yeah. Streaming should not count towards the music charts. Only paid downloads and physical sales should. It would make the charts so much more current and interesting and better reflect which acts are building a genuinely invested audience. There, I said it.
11: There's something to be said for that.
12: That's not wrong.
10: Yeah, because I tap a thing on my screen and stream it and put no effort into that whatsoever. Once upon a time, you had to go buy the darn record.
13: Yeah.
12: I used to have to do that.
11: Back in my day.
14: That's right.
12: You could buy an album for $4.
10: That's right. I had to fight a pterodactyl for the latest Rolling Stones album.
12: The whole album.
10: It's uphill both ways.
12: You get 10 to 12 songs for $4.
10: That's right. If you work in an office, you have a favorite toilet. There, I said it.
11: That's true.
10: Absolutely true.
11: I have a favorite toilet.
10: Absolutely true.
12: Mine's on the fourth floor.
10: She skips to it. I've seen her do it.
11: I do not.
10: You're right. It's more of a kind of a wiggle.
11: A wiggle?
10: Yeah. Prune juice is the malt whiskey of fruit juices. There, I said it. I don't understand that.
12: I don't either.
10: I thought maybe malt liquor. Like, I'm like, okay, if you're going malt liquor, like, I don't know, but...
11: I've never had
10: prune juice. So. Me neither.
12: It doesn't sound... I mean, I guess if you're really backed up and there's nothing else, you'd use it.
10: But I mean, like, that wasn't the reason it was invented. Somebody had to at some time been like, have you tried prune juice?
12: Yeah.
10: You know? I don't know. And I feel like I should try it because...
11: Yeah.
10: It's been around forever.
14: Mm-hmm. Any listeners that are prune farmers, just go ahead and message in all of our prune farmer listeners.
10: Yeah. Yeah. Actually, you know what's funny is I don't even know if I've ever even had a prune.
12: Yeah, I'm out here tilling the fields of prunes.
14: Yeah.
10: Rena just mouthed, what's a prune?
11: I hate you so much.
12: Oh, my God.
10: It's a prune. Oh, I mean, I'm going to tell you beyond that. It's a prune.
12: I don't blame you for not knowing.
10: Yeah, no, I'm not.
12: I don't.
11: Can either of you answer that question?
10: It's a prune. It's a prune.
12: It's
10: a fruit.
12: The grape family.
11: Yeah, but I feel like it's a dried something or other. Yeah.
10: Well, I feel like you can't. Dried prunes are a thing, but you just, I think prunes, are they don't come dried.
11: It's a plum preserved by drying and...
12: All right, I was wrong.
11: So it's a plum.
12: Fun name.
10: It's a plum?
11: It's a plum. I just looked it up.
10: Why don't we just call it plum juice?
11: It's a dried plum.
12: You know, plum juice sounds so much more delicious.
10: That's what I'm saying. There, we said it.
12: Yeah.
10: Prune juice.
12: I drink plum juice.
10: I drink plum juice. I'd try that.
11: That sounds tasty.
12: Like juicy plum juice, yeah.
10: I'm 43 and cannot help but wonder, is it that my taste has evolved... Or did things like frozen pizza and breakfast cereal actually used to taste much better? There, I asked it, I guess.
12: You know,
10: I think your tastes do change as you get older. Change, for
12: and
10: sure.
12: I also think that there are products every now and then they tweak the ingredients.
10: Oh, without, yes,
12: suddenly
10: absolutely.
12: Doesn't taste like it used to, and they never go back.
10: I saw a thing the other day. It was a comparison for people who are like, oh, well, the justification for feeding kids, bad diets for by all intents and purposes. And they're like, oh, well, I ate that growing up, and I'm fine. And they were like, no, you didn't. And they showed the ingredients in like 1980 and the ingredients in 2026. Yeah. And they are quite different.
11: There's like 16 more.
12: There was worse stuff in the ingredients. Yeah.
10: Well, there could have been. Yeah. But a lot of times in like the 80s or the 70s, it was actually a much simpler formula. Because they didn't have all of the extra items that they had learned that they had found to add to it yet. It was
11: to make things cheaper.
10: For some things, it was literally like four ingredients. Flour, sugar, whatever, blah, blah, blah. And now it's 18 different kinds of dextrose, this, that, and the other thing that I don't even know what they are, but they taste great.
14: Prune.
10: There should be an upper limit on how long a car can be parked on a public road without moving it. The streets around your house are not a dumping ground for your cars. They only get used twice a year, or if your kids' cars when they go off to school. There, I said it.
12: You know what? I'm going to agree with that. I'm also going to throw another thing out. If you have political signs, I don't care if you're a Republican, Democrat, Independent, whatever. It's a free country. You can put them up there.
10: Yeah, of course, yeah.
12: But do you have to put them up there a month and a half before the election?
10: Rod hates doing anything early.
12: I mean,
10: he hates doing anything early.
12: I do. I am happy that the one guy who's a fanatic in our hood has a couple of them up this time around.
10: Yeah.
12: Normally, it's like the whole yard is full of them 2 months prior.
10: Right.
12: You're like, dude, you're junking up the neighborhood.
10: Well,
12: you know?
10: Yeah. I mean, I've never understood the point of those signs other than to say, I'm a supporter. That's all it is. Because nobody's driving by and going, you know what? I've never thought about Jehovah Phillips, whatever the guy's name is, Like, oh, I should, I've changed my mind. I'm voting for him.
11: Yeah. I've never been convinced by somebody's political signage in their yard.
10: Yeah.
11: However, I now know, what other people may think of them based on that.
10: True. Yes. Yeah.
14: So maybe we should just start using front lawns as like Facebook posts.
10: Ooh.
12: No, because that doesn't change your mind either.
14: No, but
12: somebody posts crap on Facebook.
14: I had an egg salad sandwich today. Boom. Yeah. Put that right in the front yard.
10: Yeah.
11: Then you must stink.
14: Yeah.
11: Yeah.
10: Young women have a reputation for parasocial relationships with pop stars, influencers, etc. But nobody seems to talk about the fact that there's nobody more parasocial than men with football players. There, I said it.
14: Wow.
11: That is so true.
10: Yeah. It's weird we don't attach that same stigma.
11: Yeah.
10: To guys in sports, the athletes. You know what I mean? Rod thinking real hard.
12: I am thinking really hard. Is it I don't know if I like that one.
14: They don't really interact? Is that why? Like,
10: I mean, just like how it's just like how women don't interact with the pop star they love or something like that. You know?
12: Well, I can remember, men who root for a sport can be so fanatical.
10: Oh, so fanatical.
12: You know, like, I'm a Steelers fan, but even I know that, there was smoke, there's fire. Ben Roethlisberger.
10: Yeah, it helps. It helps if you have some reasoning.
12: But yet you'll have fanatics that will, they're just out for the money. You have no idea who Ben Roethlisberger is.
10: Yeah.
12: You have no idea who he is, but you're gonna take his side because you're wearing the same jersey.
10: And that's the thing, it's just this celebrity worship. No matter what field they're in of being a celebrity, it's a celebrity worship that we all fall victim to from time to time.
12: That's true.
10: There should be lessons on safely setting fire to a fart. Most men are going to try it at least once. We should at least try to make sure they're doing it safely. There, I said it.
11: Have you guys tried that?
10: No, never. Okay.
12: Nope. I've never done it, but I was at a camping trip with Boy Scouts.
10: Yeah.
12: And you're not supposed to have a lighter. And the kid that was doing it, somebody narked on him, and he got in trouble, lost his lighter. But he couldn't get the
10: His lighter. Oh, poor thing.
12: He couldn't get his fart to start. So, he was trying, though.
10: He was trying.
11: Not a strong enough fart.
12: Yeah. It's kind of stupid, because we're in a tent. If this catches fire, we're in trouble. Yeah.
11: Oh, my God. What a dingus.
12: Yeah, but we're all just going,
10: That's why it said most men will try. It didn't say most people will try.
11: Yeah.
10: anyone who says they would choose invisibility as their superpower is a creep.
11: Yes.
10: We all know what you'd be doing. There, I said it.
14: Yeah, that one and time stop.
12: See, but the thing with invisibility...
10: But you can at least justify something in time stop to me. Invisibility's you got nothing for me.
14: You could sneak into wherever you wanted, a government base.
10: You absolutely... Yes. Yeah, but I could use almost
14: any... I don't endorse that.
10: I could use almost any superpower to get away with things that I shouldn't be doing.
14: It's true.
11: Yeah.
10: But, you know, we all know if you're invisible, we know what you're doing. Mm-hmm. Your first stop, we know where it is. The women's bathroom.
11: Yeah. That or the x-ray vision. I'm like,
10: Yeah. I tend to agree, actually.
12: That's why Batman is the best.
14: Yeah.
10: I mean, he just builds gadgets to give himself x-ray vision and things like that.
14: Yeah, he just crafted his x-ray vision.
10: Yeah.
12: Batman's not a creep. Continue.
10: Speaking of, pornography would be a lot less popular if you could smell it. There, I said it.
11: Yeah, the smell on that thing must be pretty bad.
10: Yeah, you under don't want smell-o-vision on the the pornography.
12: Unless it's the first shoot of the day.
10: I still don't think I want that.
11: Can the set get clean enough?
10: No.
11: I don't think so.
10: No, you can squeegee and scrub as much as you want, and it is not, It will always have a taint to it, so to speak. And finally, never, ever, ever, ever, at any stage of your relationship, call your girlfriend a pet name that only her father uses.
12: Oh, man.
10: There, I said it.
12: Oh, gosh.
11: Mm-mm. Sounds like you learned that one.
12: Yeah. If I ever catch Ethan calling Summer Sunshine, I am going to punch him.
11: That's such a sweet nickname. My dad calls me Doorknob.
10: Doorknob?
11: He's like, yeah, you Doorknob. Like,
12: my dad called my brother Steve Paperhead. Because he's brainless. My brother TJ was lardass.
10: My dad called me Sputnik a few times because of my head. He was like, it's spherical but pointy in places.
12: My dad called me Patch for a while because I am blind in one eye and I was trying to get my sight back wearing a patch.
10: Yeah, so for those of you who remember the character, he called me Baby Huey.
12: Wow.
10: For a long time. Yeah, so it was that. If you don't know who that is, look him up. And that is there. I said it.
12: Great job, Sean.
10: Thanks. Great job, Rod.
12: That's it for us.
10: Great job, Rena.
11: What the hell, dude?
12: Rick will be... No. We're not dying and we're not leaving. I'm just saying that's it for this configuration because Rick is back from his 2 weeks off on Monday. Very excited to see him again and have him come in so I don't have to be here at 1 a.m.
10: Yeah, only two. You can sleep in.
12: I know. I do want to say thank you. We've gotten so many nice text messages. And I really do appreciate him. We got a ton of them, and I know that'll make Rick happy if he knows he can go away for a week or two and everything's fine. So we really appreciate that. I want to do what the Falcons did last night. Former Browns head coach Kevin Stefanski, talking about the win over the Packers, and as he's wrapping it up, and he didn't give out any game balls. As he's wrapping it up, he just wants to get the speech over, be done, let's get on the plane, get out of here.
10: Yeah.
12: That's when Matty Ice shows up, Matt Ryan, who played for the Falcons many years and is now the president of the team. He shows up, wait, coach, before you dismiss, we've got a couple of game balls. So he throws out a game ball to Kevin Stefanski, who's trying to wrap it up because he's the new head coach, his first win.
10: He's like, okay, great, let's move on.
12: Yes, let's move on. Then he goes, oh, wait, we got another game ball for the new for the general manager, his first win. And then... And then Stefanski's like, all right. And then all of a sudden, the owner's there, Arthur Blank. Wait, we got another game ball. And then he gives a game ball out to Matty Ice, is the president of the Falcons. And for some reason, he too got a game ball. So in this particular case, Sean, game ball for you. Thanks. You so much. Great job. Rena, awesome job. Game ball for you. Appreciate all of the work and effort that everybody put in the last 2 weeks. And again, very excited to have Rick back come Monday morning.
10: Yep.
12: Yes.
10: Yep. It'll be good. So, but hey, before we go, one more game ball, Rod, for you.
12: I'm trying to get out of here.
10: Well, hang on. We got another game ball.
12: Uh-oh.
10: If we could get our manager to come in here, it's a game ball
12: game
10: for
12: ball,
10: her.
12: Yes. Yep.
10: And then
12: game ball for Mike Beck, our ops guy,
10: who's off today.
12: Yes. Game ball.
11: And you get a game ball. A game ball.
10: Yes. So many to pass out. It's almost like it doesn't matter that we're giving them out.
12: I know Tim Parker's on at the same time we are down the hall.
10: Game
12: of Fox.
10: Ball.
12: Game ball. Game ball. All right. That'll do it for us. Have a great weekend. We'll talk to you at 4. Stupid News Extra.
3: When we go visiting, this is what we do. When we pay a visit, we enjoy each minute so. But after we have stayed a while, it's time for us to go. We thank them for the lovely time, on that they can rely. We thank them as we're leaving, then we say goodbye.
12: Rena, we're going to need the game ball back. All right, that again does it for us. We're out of here. Have a great weekend. We'll be back at 4 o'clock. Stupid News Extra. Kind of my fault there, Adrena.
11: It's fine.
12: Are you sure?
11: No.
12: All right. You sure?
11: I'm okay.
10: She'll make it. It's Friday.
12: It's Friday.
10: It's Friday.
12: And, boy, I feel like I'm going to be able to sleep the whole weekend and be refreshed come Monday. Yeah. All right, we'll talk to you later.
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0: Green Day when I come around. Rock 799. Not so much a green day outside. Yet another gray day. Fall really came in. Cloudy, kind of drizzly, gray, cool breeze going through. I mean, I like it. I'm not complaining at all. Take me away from those 100 degree humid days feeling like 110. Give me the 69 degree weather. Little chance of rain. It's like 50-50, they say, for today. Cloudy with possible showers as we go through the day today. There are some chances of more coastal flooding possible at high tide. Winds north 15 to 20 miles per hour.
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11: That's Jen Kiggins, Navy helicopter pilot, nurse practitioner, and mom of four. 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
12: It is great to be here.
11: 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Jen Kiggins serves you.
10: I'm Jen Kiggins, and I approve this message.
11: Paid for by Kiggins for Congress.
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0: Lincoln Park, Somewhere I Belong, Rock 799. I'm sure you would have guessed by now, the Virginia Beach Neptune Festival happening this weekend did suspend all of the boardwalk weekend activities for today due to high winds, due to the chances of rain, due to the weather we've had over the past couple of days. They even postponed the load-in yesterday. So they have suspended the stuff going on for today. But tomorrow, they will be resuming their full schedule. The Farm Aid Family Reunion Concerts at 31st Street Park will still take place tonight as scheduled, just to put that out there as well. And as for the weather for the rest of the weekend, I mean, we got to get through today. You know, it's going to be all rainy, gloomy for today. Tomorrow, there are chances of rain in the forecast. Highs are going to be back into the low 70s, and it is going to be warming up as we go through the next couple of days. So hopefully a little bit better. Hopefully you can make it out to do some fun stuff this weekend.
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0: A band that got together in Williamsburg, 7 Mary 3 is their name. Cumbersome is the name of the song. 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
3: 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Elaine Luria only serves herself. 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

It's falling away from me. 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
1: You have a chance to win a pair of VIP tickets to Ping Pong for Charity Celebrity Slam Fest Party Friday, October 2nd. 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

0: Breaking Benjamin, I will not bow. Rock 799. What happens on the Breaking Benjamin tour bus stays on the Breaking Benjamin tour bus. Although Ben did have a video camera going. I was just passing by, to be clear. 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It's at Hells Point Golf Club in Virginia Beach. Saturday, October 3rd, 8:30 a.m. $125 will get you in. 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
4: 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Chances of rain continue. Windy and a high of 69. 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

0: Friday's Grace, just like you, Rock 799. It's been 3 days since the Sheetz opened. The first Sheetz in Hampton Roads. This one's in Suffolk. It is the Sheetz Company, 861st store nationwide. The first in Hampton Roads. We had that big ribbon cutting ceremony a couple of days ago. Customers lined up super early, you know, to get in on the low price gas, the gift cards and stuff, and also to try Sheetz. I don't know, probably you've been to a Sheetz maybe on a road trip or something, and we're like, cool, we're getting one finally in the area. Here it is. It's in Suffolk.
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11: That's Jen Kiggins, Navy helicopter pilot, nurse practitioner, and mom of four. 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This is Elaine Luria.
12: It is great to be here.
11: Congress was pretty great to Elaine Luria, ranked one of the biggest stock traders in Washington. 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Then Elaine said it was bullshit to stop her. Her words. The difference? Elaine Luria only serves herself. Jen Kiggins serves you.
10: I'm Jen Kiggins, and I approve this message.
11: Paid for by Kiggins for Congress.
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0: I don't know if you'd be interested in a free community session to learn about basic car maintenance skills, but Chesapeake is offering this. They launched a program earlier this month. The first session was held at the South Norfolk Memorial Library, where people got to learn about basic car maintenance skills with hands-on guidance. There are more of these scheduled. You can find the report on it at WTKR.com, News Channel 3's website. Billy Idol right now, White Wedding. That's the name of the song. 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

0: Green Day, FM 99 rocks. It is Nick Hagen with you. Hampton Roads, it is Friday afternoon. That's right, you have made it to the weekend, baby. And crazy to think, this is actually the last weekend of September. Yeah, last weekend was the last weekend of summer. This weekend, the last weekend of September, because, well, next weekend will be October. And 2 weekends from now, the 48th annual Suffolk Peanut Festival at Suffolk Executive Airport is going to be happening. That's October 8th through the 11th. And right now in the FM 99 app, you actually could walk away with a 4-pack of 3-day admission tickets to the event. It's going to feature live music, amusement rides, demolition derby, fireworks, much more happening as well. 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
5: The place that's brought history to life for 100 years, where spirited debate is around every corner and curiosity lights up historic streets, where questions lead to discoveries and everyone's questions are welcomed, where the ideas that sparked a country first took shape, and where history still comes alive like nowhere else. The revolution is here. Colonial Williamsburg, celebrating 100 years.
6: If the husbands don't find a way to score on this play, they're going to lose yet again.
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7: 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Is it Jason Swango?
6: 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Let's go to Kelly on the field and see what's going on.
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6: 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The husband's quarterback drops back to pass, and it's a slant and go. The receiver is gone.
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3: 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Jen believes Congress should serve you, so she doesn't own any individual stocks. And she's fighting to ban insider trading in Congress for good. This is Elaine Luria.
4: It is great to be here.
3: Congress was pretty great to Elaine Luria, ranked one of the biggest stock traders in Washington. Elaine made $21 million in office, got caught trading stocks in industries she voted to subsidize. Then Elaine said it was bullshit to stop her. Her words. The difference? Elaine Luria only serves herself. Jen Kiggins serves you.
2: I'm Jen Kiggins, and I approve this message.
3: Paid for by Kiggins for Congress.
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6: It is still very windy out there. Yeah, the rain is kind of on and off, not high percentages of it, but Hampton Roads, we are in that coastal flood warning until tomorrow, late afternoon for a lot of our listening area. So be safe out there. The high tide going to be coming again later on this evening. So yeah. Definitely be safe on the roads. It's Nick Hagin with you. Let's get back to the Rock with Pearl Jam.

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0: Godsmack FM 99 rocks. It's Nick Haggard with you. Hampton Roads. Hope you're enjoying this Friday afternoon. There is a brand new rock solid deal right now in the FM 99 app for Smoke Barbecue Restaurant and Bar in Newport News. $25 gets you $50 to spend there at Smoke Barbecue. And a big shout out to them. They delivered delicious foods earlier this afternoon. Hooked it up for lunchtime with the pulled pork, pulled chicken, collard greens, mac and cheese, beans with pork in it, as well as the desserts. Oh, the banana pudding there is so good. But here's the deal. That Rock Solid deal is going on right now, but later on this afternoon around 4:20 during the 4:20 munchies, I'm going to have a shot for you to score a $25 gift card. That's right. Your shot to win a Smoke Barbecue Restaurant and Bar gift card. Going to be coming up during the 4:20 munchies. A little bit later on this afternoon.
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8: That's Jen Kiggins, Navy helicopter pilot, nurse practitioner, and mom of four. Jen's fighting to lower costs put more money in your pocket and make healthcare cheaper for families. Jen Kiggins works with both parties to get things done. That's why she's ranked one of the most bipartisan members of Congress. Jen believes Congress should serve you, so she doesn't own any individual stocks. And she's fighting to ban insider trading in Congress for good. This is Elaine Luria.
9: It is great to be here.
8: Congress was pretty great to Elaine Luria.

0: Victoria, ranked one of the biggest stock traders in Washington. Elaine made $21 million in office, got caught trading stocks in industries she voted to subsidize. Then Elaine said it was bullshit to stop her. Her words. The difference? Elaine Luria only serves herself. Jen Kiggins serves you.
1: I'm Jen Kiggins, and I approve this message.
0: Paid for by Kiggins for Congress.
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5: It's Nick Hagin with you, and there's kind of classically two ideologies around the interpretation of this song. One being that Glenn Danzig is singing to his mother and father to stay away because he's going down a dark path like Satanism. In an interview, though, Danzig offered the explanation that it actually was about Tipper Gore, who, as a member of the Parents Music Resource Center, was trying to censor music back in the time, so this was kind of a song in response to them. Either way, it's a damn good song, and it's on for you right now. Here's Mother.

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1: The Hampton side of the HRBT, eastbound near the 664 interchange. Norfolk side west puts you near Little Creek. Headed towards the Berkeley, 264 west is around City Hall. The Portsmouth side east of the downtown tunnel at Elm Avenue. Chesapeake, 64 east of the high rise at Battlefield Boulevard. Suffolk, 664 north of the M&M's before the Western Freeway interchange. And the Newport News side south of the M&M, 35th Street. And I'm Mike Alexander. 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
5: We learned about a big Twinkie, so let's learn about some science things now, all right? Let's do it. Your rundown of the week.

0: in all the nerd news. Researchers at the University of British Columbia identified two new species of sea spiders.
1: No.
0: Yeah.
1: Why? I thought I use water to like wash away the spiders that are like in my shower. You know, you're telling me that there is now spiders that live in the water.
0: I've seen spiders in the water.
1: Aren't those called crabs?
0: No. They're actually like spiders that water spiders and stuff like that.
1: Thwip.
0: Yeah. Like really, it's terrifying. I've seen it. But I'm going to describe this to you because I want your nightmares to be as vivid as mine are going to be tonight.
1: So
0: they found that one species has hairy legs, red eyes, and specialized appendages it uses to groom itself.
1: So it's a person. A tired person with red eyes.
0: Yeah. Or about an hour from now. If you ever travel to Vancouver Island or Victoria, be on the lookout for those little monsters.
1: That's where they live?
0: Yeah, they live up in
1: Canada.
0: Yeah.
1: It would be the Canadians that come up with these monsters.
0: Thank goodness I have never renewed my passport. Can't get there. Not allowed to go.
1: No, can't go. Sorry.
0: It was that whole border thing. And,
1: can't get eaten by the sea spiders.
0: Sorry.
1: Darn.
0: Just fingers crossed, you know, it's like all the change in temperature. It's not like they...
1: Yeah. Well, no, they can't come down here either because they don't have passports.
0: That's true.
1: Sorry. Nowhere to put them.
0: Got them. Did you know starfish are not really fish?
1: What are they? Spiders?
0: The more accurate name for them is sea stars.
1: Yeah. Yeah, that I know. Okay. I thought there was going to be some sort of brown bra- They are. It's a starfish.
0: Okay.
1: Sea stars. Okay.
0: But, all right, you want something cool?
1: Yes.
0: Well, scientists just discovered that they actually have ovaries.
1: Thank you. That's what I've been looking for.
0: And they share surprising similarities with the human ones.
1: Yeah!
0: They found evidence that parts of the reproductive system humans use may date back before the evolutionary split between sea stars and vertebrates.
1: That's right. That's the kind of science I'm looking for on a Friday.
0: Mm-hmm. So this could help. How did all of reproduction across the animal kingdom happen?
1: It came from the stars.
0: Literally.
1: It was written in the stars.
0: Written in the sea and the stars. Only there were songs about that.
1: There's a couple.
0: Yeah, I think so. A single engine Cessna Caravan just became the first fully autonomous airplane.
1: What?
0: To complete a cross-country flight across the United States. The unmanned aircraft flew 3,199 miles from California to North Carolina.
1: Wow. Non-stop? No layovers?
0: Handled everything. Takeoff, landing, navigating busy airports and thunderstorms.
1: Okay. All right.
0: All without a backup human pilot on board.
1: But the inflatable one from Airplane was there, just in case.
0: But, you know, who was going to help blow it up, though?
1: Well, surely they needed it.
0: Surely they did. But stop. Don't call him. The blow up doll, surely. The flight included stops in Texas and South Carolina before ending with a flyover near Kitty Hawk.
1: Hey, that's right down the road. Yep.
0: That's where this was cool.
1: That's where the Wright brothers are memorialized.
0: First flight in 1903 down the road there in Kitty Hawk.
1: That's a cool memorial.
0: They're hoping that the technology could eventually be used to deliver supplies and support disaster response efforts.
1: You know, the Wright brothers' ghosts are telling us, or like talking right now. It's like, you're telling me we didn't have to even be on that thing? That was a death trap that we built.
0: We crashed how many times?
1: The hill was only like 20 feet tall.
0: That's why they were able to crash.
1: Artificial intelligence. Yeah. Oh.
0: There we go. All right. That is your week in science.
1: I learned.
0: I mean, I learned.
1: Starfish ovaries? Heck yeah.
0: I was going to kill Kitty Hawk stuff.
1: Nope. No.
0: AI plane flying over Kitty Hawk.
1: Next person I see at the water cooler is going to get an earful of starfish ovaries.
0: Well, get ready, HR. Somebody's coming to complain.
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5: 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Mike Alexander going to be rejoining us in a little bit. He's got another look at traffic coming your way. And your moron of the day right now, more rock, Red Hot Chili Peppers.

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1: Over at the HRBT from the Hampton side east, you're out near the 664 interchange. Norfolk side west is picked up closer to Tidewater. Headed towards the Berkeley, 264 west before Tidewater Drive. Portsmouth side east of the downtown tunnels at Effingham. In Chesapeake, 64 east of the high rise at Battlefield Boulevard. Suffolk, 664 north to the Monitor and Merrimack before the Western Freeway interchange. Newport News, 664 south to the M&Ms near 35th Street. And you got a wind advisory over at the CBBT. That would be, of course, be the Chesapeake Bay Bridge Tunnel still in effect. It's a 45 mile an hour max and no passing. That's across the bridge. 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
5: Yes, one of my favorite parts of the day because I feel smart about every decision that I ever make.
1: Yeah, you've never been wrong.
5: No, I've been wrong, but I've never been wrong like the people we talk about here.
1: Oh.
5: Yeah.
1: Yeah.
5: Like, no matter what my wife says, I'm wrong. I know I'm wrong.
1: Yes.
5: I am never right.
1: No, the wife is always correct.
5: Exactly. So I know I'm wrong.
1: Mm-hmm.
5: 99% of the time.
1: No, 100% of the time.
5: That's true. You're right, Michael.
1: Thank you.
5: I even know of my work wife.
1: Wait.
5: Well, this 23-year-old man in Arizona, he needs to learn a little lesson.
1: Happy wife, happy life?
5: Not that, but we'll get to his lesson.
1: Okay.
5: Noah Ross, recently fired from his workplace.
1: Unfortunate.
5: It was a feed store called Three Bars Feed and Tack, because here's the deal. He took photos of baristas at Bikini Beans while driving a company truck. And then showed the photos to his managers. Now, this is a bikini coffee shop.
1: Oh, okay.
5: So think Hooters Caffeine in that they just wear bikinis and serve you coffee.
1: You said Bikini Beans?
5: Yes.
1: And this is where?
5: This is in Arizona.
1: Arizona.
5: So you gotta go like half.

0: way across the country for that
1: one. I got a couple vacations.
0: Or you can come up with, you know, your own version of it and start it.
1: You're going to hate it.
0: Yeah. G-string coffee.
1: Yeah. And I'm the only employee.
0: You know what? I might start taking cream in my coffee then.
1: Oh, no.
0: All right, there we go. So, this guy.
1: Yeah, what'd he do?
0: After

0: connected to the Wi-Fi.
1: Idiot.
0: Right before the fire. So they're able to kind of figure out something here.
1: Yeah.
0: And who did this? And he admitted to it when they easily found him.
1: There's no way around it.
0: Yeah. He just said that him and his buddy were out drinking.
1: Uh-huh.
0: And they got the bright idea, thought they'd do something fun.
1: Yeah, you know, like arson.
0: Yeah, that was a fun thing. Break into my old job, arson, to stick it to my bosses for firing me because I'm a creeper taking photos of.
1: Well, now he's
0: 18-year-olds in bikinis serving coffee.
1: He's a free agent, and I know a coffee house that could probably use an extra employee.
0: He probably needs it. I mean, he caused $60,000 in damages.
1: That's a couple weekend shifts.
0: Yeah. But he's also been charged with arson, burglary, and criminal damage as well.
1: Little bit of mischief.
0: Yeah, so if you're okay with hiring felons.
1: I don't know. We'll have to vet him.
0: Yeah.
1: I mean, he's already taken photos of the place, so he knows it inside and out.
0: He knows how to really help you direct that traffic there for all the people that are coming to your...
1: That's around back.
0: Now, okay, please stop swinging. Please stop swinging the directional. Okay, there we go. I know we were watching the Johnny Knoxville film in here together, but you didn't need to. They said, don't do the stunts.
1: Oh, don't do the stunts.
0: Don't do those stunts. So put it away, Pontus.
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8: That's Jen Kiggins, Navy helicopter pilot, nurse practitioner, and mom of four. 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
9: It is great to be here.
8: 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Elaine Luria only serves herself. Jen Kiggins serves you.
7: I'm Jen Kiggins, and I approve this message.
8: Paid for by Kiggins for Congress.
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8: Gotta let those notes hit before you start talking. It is Stupid News Extra here on Rumble in the Morning, in the afternoon, I should say. Rumble in the afternoon.
9: That's right.
8: We're back here taking over Nick's show for a little while so we can talk about more stupid news.
9: Yes.
8: Because there's just too much of it. We are bursting at the seams with stupid news every day.
9: So I've been up for 16 straight hours now.
8: That's right.
9: Stupid News Extra.
8: Yes. And it takes us to a quiet Kyoto neighborhood. As many as 20 jungle crows gathered on the roof of one house. Below them, the car space was buried under mountains of garbage bags. Inside, what? The situation was worse at the house. It was described by a cleaning service as a scene out of hell. The house belonged to a widower in his 70s who had lived alone for a while and then passed. And so, you know, people were going into the house afterwards. They say the trash inside had filled the ground floor up to your waist in some places.
9: Wow.
8: And 2 upper floors almost to the ceilings.
9: Was the person incapacitated and that's just kind of...
8: Not that they say.
9: Yeah,
8: the kitchen and toilet were unusable. They said literally at the brim with refuse.
10: That's disgusting.
8: And disgusting stuff. Yep. They said the clutter was so deep...
9: How deep was it?
8: ...that there was barely enough room to move in some rooms. The garbage attracted cats, rats, badgers, and civets, which are those cat things.
9: Yeah.
8: They said that after the man had passed, and it had been about a month, the house had effectively become a giant animal feeder.
9: Mm.
8: About 40 workers spent 4 days trying to clear it out, initially having to climb over piles. They said literally having to mount up like rock climbers.
9: I think I would have bulldozed it.
8: Yeah. This is a bummer, because apparently the people didn't know he was dead for that month. Because, again, he was kind of a loner.
9: You don't want to go near the house ever.
8: Yeah. The good news, they say, is that the man's bodily fluids have been absorbed by the rubbish.
9: So he became one.
8: With the trash.
9: Yes.
8: Yeah. They say that their company has never seen anything like this, but they say they've seen some bizarre stuff, but this really takes the cake. They say they had to, what is this? They had a custom breathing vent that they had to have to get this done.
9: And this was in Japan?
8: Japan.
9: Is there an expression for becoming one with...

0: the trash in Japan?
1: I have no idea. I have no idea. But the message they're trying to drive home here is that for all the weirdness in this story, how crazy it is, they're like, a reminder that allowing your house to deteriorate like this can become a problem for the community and sanitation and a pest problem and blah, blah, blah, blah, blah. And they say cleaning it up can take dozens of workers and days of hard labor. The thing you got to remember is the guy whose house it is doesn't care. He doesn't have to clean it up.
0: He don't need death.
1: Everybody else does.
2: It's so nasty.
1: Yeah, but don't do that. Don't do that.
0: It is funny because you run into hoarders and stuff. You can tell them don't do that, but that's what they do.
1: You're right. You're right. Saying don't do that doesn't tend to work.
0: Yeah, just stop that.
1: Yeah.
0: Okay, I'll stop right now. By the way, you need that pizza box?
1: Or those 19 other ones?
0: Yes.
1: Ugh. Oh, that story is true.
2: And stupid.
1: And that's why we call it
2: Stupid News Extra.
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1: Got a crash. It's in Suffolk, 58 West near the airport. It's causing heavy delays getting to the Bowers Hill Interchange because that happens to be where a lot of directions merge. So on 64 East, you're backed up near George Washington Highway. 264 West, you're near Victory Boulevard. And 664 South, you're out near the Western Freeway Interchange. Good luck and Godspeed. HRBT on the Hampton side, east near the 664 interchange. Norfolk side, west near Tidewater Drive. Portsmouth side, east headed toward, 264 west headed towards Berkeley's near Campostella Road. Portsmouth side, east headed towards downtown tunnels at Elm Avenue. In Chesapeake, 64 east to the high rise at Battlefield Boulevard. Suffolk, 664 north to the Modern Merrimax down at College Drive. The Newport News side, south to the M&M's around 35th Street, and you still got that wind advisory in effect. Over at the Chesapeake Bay Bridge Tunnel, 45-mile-an-hour max. Do not pass anyone as you cross, please. 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
0: Time to enjoy this bowl of delicious. I packed this bowl for two. It's the 420 Munchies.
2: All right, let's get into the Munchies, which is also a winning Munchies today for you listening. So stick around. I'll let you know what you can win in a little bit. But first, let's start with today.
1: Yeah.
2: It's a national day.
1: A national day.
2: National food day. National quesadilla day.
1: Oh, I love a quesadilla.
2: Dude, I love me a quesadilla.
1: Love a quesadilla.
2: You know that place we like to go see movies at where you can get a beer and food delivered to you? And
1: yeah, it's the cafe that has like a cinema attached.
2: Yeah, vice versa. Yeah, and they have clever food names after movies. Yeah, the Cheech and Chong quesadilla is one of my favorite.
1: Oh.
2: Meals to get at that place.
1: So good.
2: I love a quesadilla, and a quesadilla that is fat and done right.
1: Yeah.
2: Makes me so happy. And I love that my kid loves quesadillas.
1: Even better.
2: Yeah.
1: Because they can be simple or complex.
2: Mm-hmm. It could just be cheese, or you could throw a type of meat in there.
1: I like
2: it. You could add some beans to it as well.
1: I love a seafood quesadilla.
2: Yeah, that's true. The shrimps, you can put the shrimps in there. Yeah. Mm-hmm.
1: You get that good queso drizzle cheese, the white cheese from the Mexican restaurant on top.
2: Quesadillas is so good.
1: Toast it up right, fold it over, both sides.
2: It's a great meal. Mm-hmm. It's a good meal. So, happy National Quesadilla Day.
1: Taco Bell's got the good.
2: Dude, I do like a Taco Bell quesadilla. I know it's not anything special.
1: No, it's not. That's why it's like $1 on the menu.
2: And I see how they do it with just pull the little thing down and it steams for like a second, but... You know what? It steams perfect enough to give it enough crisp on the outside that I like that steak quesadilla.
1: And it's got the chipotle sauce on
2: it. Yeah, that sauce is what does it.
1: Oh.
2: That's why I always over-order when I go there, because I get whatever Lux box I'm going to get, and then I'm like, and it's either a Crunchwrap or a quesadilla is being added on for no reason. And sometimes...
1: No, there's a reason.
2: Yeah.
1: Because there is no reason.
2: Yeah, exactly. It's Taco Bell. They just know that I'm going to order more when I'm there.
1: Uh-huh.
2: Dairy Queen, they've announced its first Halloween collection.
1: First.
2: I couldn't believe that they had never done anything before for Halloween, but it's a mix of sweet and savory items with a dose of magic and mystery. The limited time Spellbound series is going to run beginning Monday to November 1st.
1: I like it.
2: Yeah.
1: That's a good run.
2: That's a good run.
1: That's the rest of September and all of Halloween month. October.
2: About the run that a lot of our local spooky haunts are going on,
1: because
2: a lot of them are opening tonight. What up? I see you guys. Do your thing this season.
1: Love you.
2: Remember, don't touch the scare actors if you go out to them.
1: Yeah, please. That's assault.
2: Don't piss me off. You're going to piss them off, but you're going to piss me off even more.
1: That's assault, too.
2: It is. Don't assault me, because you're not going to like what happens.
1: Come here.
2: Yeah. and finally, I said you could win during this Munchies, because today, the Rock Solid deal went on sale for our good friends at Smoke Barbecue.
1: And why do you say went, Nick? Is it because it's gone already?
2: Go to the FM 99 app and find out. But the Rock Solid deal for Smoke Barbecue kicked off this morning. And that means we had pulled pork, pulled chicken,
1: Mac and cheese.
2: The mac and cheese, it did not survive.
1: I got to the tail end of it.
2: Oh, you got some good.
1: I got there.
2: Good.
1: I missed the collard greens. Those were gone.
2: Ooh, I think there's still some hidden in the fridge.
1: Someone put it away before I even got there.
2: I think somebody put it away before you got there.
1: The offense that's in my heart right now.
2: Yeah, because the collard greens were delicious.
1: The offense that I'm taking.
2: The beans were delicious.
1: The beans were so good, and they had chunks of, was that brisket in it?
2: Yes. Oh. Yeah, yeah. And then, of course, their cornbread.
1: The cornbread muffins, the banana pudding.
2: I know. Oh, the banana pudding. I already, thankfully, I threw a lot of the banana pudding on the side.
1: Yeah.
2: And wrapped that up and bringing that home to the wife.
1: Smart. Yeah. Smart.
2: Got to get the brownie points heading into the weekend.
1: No, that's banana pudding points.
2: Oh, yeah. Good point. Got to get the vanilla wafer points. Yeah, the deliciousness of smoked barbecue. And here's the thing. Right now, caller 9 at 757-366-9999. I will hook you up with a $25 gift card to go enjoy smoked barbecue.
1: Lucky.
2: Newport News. If you've never been before, you're going to want to go. They've got the best patio on the peninsula for live music Thursdays and Saturdays. But if you have been before, you know what I'm talking about.
1: I've never been more upset to be employed here. I can't win.
2: You can't win, but they fed you this morning.
1: They did. I know, but still.
2: They fed you, Mike.
1: I know.
2: And there's some collard greens for you in the kitchen. Listen, I had some leftovers.
1: It was you that warmed it up.
2: I did. I warmed up some of the barbecue. Had some of the coleslaw with it as well.
1: Mm.
2: I ain't dumb. I ain't gonna eat like that for the rest of the week.
1: Not unless you get yourself up to smoke barbecue.
2: Exactly. But I got the kid, and that's a long drive for me. So there you go. Could be yours, 757-366-9999. Head to the phones and grab that winner.
0: Rumble.
3: Apparently the smell was so bad it woke up other passengers.
4: Of course it did.
5: The smell?
3: Yes.
4: Oh, my God.
3: It was
4: oh
3: that
4: my
3: bad.
4: Gosh.
5: Well, at that point, I am going under my armpit. If there's any deodorant left, I am rubbing it as hard as I can and then right up my nose.
3: She said she wasn't feeling well.
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9: It's Nick hanging with you. Congratulations to Julie out of Virginia Beach. She just scored the $25 to Smoke Barbecue Newport News. She is definitely going to have a good time when she gets on out there. So congrats again, Julie. Enjoy it. It's Nick hanging with you. Here's the deal. Coming up in a couple minutes here, Mike Alexander's got another look at traffic for you. And we're going to celebrate One Hit Wonders on National One Hit Wonder Day. Right now, it's Pearl Jam.

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0: 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Injured in an accident? Dial 757-INJURED for Larry King.
1: Got a crash in Suffolk, still trying to work out. 58 West near the airport. It's causing some heavy delays getting into the Bowers Hill Interchange, which has three directions meet up to it. So 64 East, you're back near George Washington Highway, 264 West near Victory Boulevard, and 664 South, you're out near Pewsville. HRBT on the Hampton side, east of the 664 Interchange, Norfolk side west near Tidewater Drive, headed towards the Berkeley. 264 West is just past Camp Estella Road, Portsmouth side east of the downtown tunnels before Elm Avenue. Just beep. 64 East is getting towards a high rise at Battlefield Boulevard. Suffolk 664 North to the Monitor Merrimack has come down a little bit right around College Drive. The Newport News side south to the M&M also improving the 28th Street. And there is a wind advisory over the Chesapeake Bay Bridge Tunnel. That means 45 mile an hour max safe speed for you and no passing for anybody. And I'm Mike Alexander. 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
4: All right, it's Nick Hagin with you. 4:51, and it is time to celebrate today, Mike.
1: You've been giving me side eyes ever since I walked into the room, so I'm intimidated.
4: And I turn my computer so that you can't see what we're doing because you have no idea what we're doing right now. But we are going to be celebrating one-hit wonders.
1: Oh, no.
4: Because today is National One-Hit Wonder Day.
1: I'm going to do so bad at whatever you have planned.
4: No, I think you're going to do pretty good because I actually pulled up. I saw an article from UltimateClassicRock.com.
1: Yeah.
4: I don't know when they wrote this or whatever, but it had some of the top one-hit wonders on there. So I grabbed some of the ones that they had mentioned. I grabbed some other ones as well.
1: Okay.
4: Let's start with one that they... What did they put this one? Okay. Let's start with one that they had at number six.
1: Number six.
4: Number six on the list. I like this one. You know this one?
1: Of course I do.
4: All right.
1: But,
4: what's the name of it?
1: Come on, Eileen.
4: There you go. You know who sings it?
1: No.
4: Dexy's Midnight Runner.
1: Yeah, I wouldn't have gotten that in a million years.
4: Yeah, this is a great one.
1: There's not one Eileen in the band.
4: No, there's not. There's Dexy.
1: I guess.
4: And the Midnight Runners.
1: Yeah.
4: So there's that. Yeah, so that was number six on the Ultimate Classic
1: Rock
4: one.
1: That's number six?
4: That was number six on their list.
1: All right, okay.
4: All right, moving into the top five, this is their number four. This is one of my favorites. And I know you're going to get this one because this has been covered by a lot of different people.
1: Oh. Tainted Love.
4: Yeah. Bam, bam. I always think of Coneheads the movie because of this song.
1: That's a good one. That's a good pull.
4: When Dan Aykroyd has to fight the creature at the end and he's singing this song. And
1: when, when I was so much younger, it took me a long time to realize it wasn't Painted Love.
4: Oh, I could see that.
1: Yeah.
4: I could see how you could get that confused.
1: But Tainted Love,
4: tainted
1: like it's
4: love.
1: Bad,
4: yeah.
1: Not Painted Love, like finger paints.
4: Here is one that they put at number two on their list.
1: All
4: okay,
1: right.
4: You ready for this? Let's
1: no.
4: see if you can get this one. You're going to get this one.
1: Aha!
4: Uh-huh. You even knew the band.
1: I know this one.
4: Yeah, everybody knows.
1: This one took so long to hand draw, I'm sure, that music video.
4: Right?
1: You didn't have this age's CGI back in the day.
4: No. And it's funny because I was watching the video.

0: is the worst. That was better. That was better than me. You did better than me.
1: That's the end of my talking for the day.
0: Hey, man, props for that. That was pretty good. And number one, according to Ultimate Classic Rock, for One Hit Wonders.
1: Gotta be Survivor. They took the
0: credit for your second. Really? I mean, to be fair, this is like the ultimate One Hit Wonder in my eyes, considering they were so bold to claim that we were going to go bye-bye. But guess what? You're listening to One Hit Wonders today, courtesy of the radio.
1: I mean, they did start on MTV.
0: They did. And then they went where? Nowhere. Because radio was like, screw you.
1: And look at where we're playing their song right now.
0: Yeah, so I props to them for that. I mean, listen, that's not a bad one.
1: But it's a good try.
0: I will say, though, I'm a little disappointed I didn't see this one in the top five.
2: Too sexy for my love. Too sexy for my love. Love's going to leave.
1: Well, because this man wasn't a one-hit wonder.

0: a sex symbol ever. Exaggeration.
1: This wasn't a song. This was a movement.
0: Speaking of, this is one of my... I always say, if you're at a karaoke night with me,
1: yeah,
0: and you hear me go up and start singing this song, you need to get me out of there because

0: Song. It's too sexy for everything. It's too sexy for his car, his cat.
1: Right.
0: Poor pussy cat.
1: This bar that you're in, too sexy for it, so they had to take you out.
0: That was actually maybe one of my favorite one-hit wonders growing up, which made sense for it. Too sexy. Yeah.
1: No, Harvey Danger?
0: No flagpole sitter. No flagpole sitter. I did see Jimmy Eat World make the list with
1: for the middle.
0: Yeah.
1: Okay.
0: That kind of irked me as a Jimmy Eat World fan.
1: I was going to say, there's an entire generation that would disagree with that addition.
0: Yeah, I was like, how dare you place Jimmy Eat World on a one-hit wonder list just because the middle, like,
1: where are
0: America, man?
1: Where are they on that list?
0: They were somewhere towards, like, it was one of those top 50, but they were not in the middle. They were not in the middle. Come on! Realized quickly where you were going with that. But I will say, they always say the number one song that I see on usually all the lists, like, that was the classic rock. That was the rock.
1: Okay.
0: But the number one song I usually see on all the lists,

0: was a time. You know the song is actually about, like, cheating?
1: I'm not surprised.
0: Yeah. We all turned it into a really happy dance song, but it, the actual, like, context of the song is about infidelity. Well, so, think about that at your next family gathering when you pull out of the 90s.
1: Really happy about cheating. The one where he took out an ad. And,
0: oh, yeah. Pina Colada.
1: Yeah.
0: If you like pina coladas, yeah. Yeah, they're both cheating on each other, folks.
1: Yeah.
0: And then they laugh about it and they're happy. Nope. No. I would file for divorce right away.
1: Yeah, on both sides.
0: Exactly. Feel like that shouldn't end happily.
1: Even split for both of them. Is that 25%? How does that work?
0: There you go. Those are just some of your one hit wonders. Celebrate today.
1: Yay.
0: Listen to your favorite one hit
1: just
0: wonders.
1: Just once.
0: Yeah.
1: Just once.
0: Listen, they need it, okay? AHA is waiting for you to play Take On Me today. All right, they need it.
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7: 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Jen Kiggins serves you.
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17: And today I got Shang Wang for you talking about jury duty.
18: I had to take a break from touring to do a little jury duty. On paper, jury duty is a noble idea, but in reality, it feels so casual. The government's just like, well, are you free? Come downtown. We have a situation in a field in which you have no background experience. You have no insight or interest, but we're gonna have two very biased parties present completely opposite arguments to prove that they are right. And then you tell us the truth for real. You got this. We did not do a good job. It was 3 weeks of trial, and yet nobody took notes. Everybody's like, I'll probably remember that. By the time it came to deliberation, we had nothing. We just going off energy. We're like, I don't know, guilty? It sounds terrible, but relax. No one's life was on the line. It was a civil case. It was a U.S. corporation suing a Canadian corporation, so we just went with home team.

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1: Got a crash in Suffolk, 58 West near the airport. It's causing some heavy delays getting into the Bowers Hill Interchange. 64 East slowing you down near George Washington Highway, 264 West near Greenwood Drive, and 664 South near Pewsville. HRBT on the Hampton side, east, you're past Armistead. The Norfolk side, west at Little Creek. Headed towards the Berkeley, 264 West near Campostella Road. Portsmouth side, east of the downtown tunnels before Effingham. In Chesapeake, 64 East of the High Rise at Battlefield Boulevard. Newport News, 664 South. Out to the M&Ms on the approach to the bridge, and he's still got that wind advisory in effect over the Chesapeake Bay Bridge Tunnel. 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
6: It's the power of love.
7: Ding! There we go.
1: I think that was a perfect week.
7: That was a good week. We did pretty good this week.
1: So. Yeah.
7: There we go. It's time to go back in time. Learn some things on this day in history. Lots of birthdays to celebrate today. 58.
1: Okay.
7: Will Smith.
1: He's only 58.
7: That threw me for a loop as well.
1: I would have thought he was older.
7: Same.
1: Yeah. Interesting.
7: It's, and I realized it's because he's been in the public light.
1: Yeah.
7: Since he's, like, been allowed to drink.
1: True that.
7: Like, you know, Fresh Prince was... He was
1: fresh.
7: Like 23,
1: yeah.
7: 24, something like that. Like
1: really
7: he was
1: young.
7: Nobody. When Men in Black came out, I don't want to say nobody, but he was only like...
1: Early
7: he
1: in
7: was
1: the career.
7: He was in his 20s.
1: Yeah.
7: Like, that's the thing. Is it's like, oh, yeah, that's right. That makes sense. 30 plus years, he wouldn't even be 60 yet.
1: So he'll be back in his 60s when he can get back to the Oscars.
7: Yeah. It's true.
1: Whoops.
7: Also celebrating a birthday today, 65, Heather Locklear.
8: Swing, swing.
7: That's right.
1: Swing,
7: good old
1: swing.
7: Heather.
8: Swing, swing.
1: Whose birthday is it? Heather?
7: Heather Locklear.
8: Swing, swing.
1: I just wanted to make sure I heard you right.
7: Yeah, you heard correctly. 75 today as well. Another birthday to celebrate. A lot of birthdays today. Mark Hamill.
1: What?
7: Yes.
1: It's Mark Hamill's birthday.
7: It is Luke Skywalker's birthday.
1: Everyone give him a hand.
7: Or
1: just one.
7: Yeah, I can't actually say the name of the character he played in Jay and Silent Bob Strike Back. But he did...
1: For FCC purposes?
7: Yeah.
1: You could say that.
7: He was a knocker. He used his hand to punch somebody in a specific place, and they would call him that first before. So it was...
1: So you can't say
7: knocker.
1: That.
7: Knocker.
1: Right.
7: Yeah.
1: Right.
7: Can't.
1: Yeah, can't.
7: Funny story, you know, it's how it happened. And then he punches Jay right in the...
1: Got it.
7: And Jay tells Silent Bob to avenge him. And then he loses his hand in that movie as well.
1: Mark Hamill's such a good sport.
7: 59 years ago, 1967, The Doors released their second album, Strange Days. That's the one that's got...
9: People are strange when you're a stranger.
7: Plus, love me two times, baby.
1: Two times.
7: Love me twice today.
1: People are strange.
7: Yeah. You know, Jim. He loved to love. 39 years ago, to wrap it up, it was 1987.
1: Uh-huh.
7: And The Princess Bride was released.
1: My name is Inigo Montoya. You killed my father. Prepare to die.
8: Swing! Swing!
7: I just wanted to hear it again.
1: For Inigo Montoya?
7: Yeah.
1: I mean, he's a good-looking dude. I get it.
7: But things happen, okay? Buttons were pushed. Decisions were made.
1: But that sixth finger does
7: six
1: it for
7: fingers.
1: You. I know.
7: It's very,
1: I know.
7: It's Jamie Lee Curtis. There you go. That is this day, your education in history.
10: Rumble. Robert Probst invented the modern-day office cubicle. 1968. Somebody said, hey, we should.
11: Give all employees some privacy, but not really.
10: Not really, right. It seems like you have some privacy.
12: Yes. Yeah. It's like a urinal, but for work.
11: Yes.
10: It kind of is. Yeah.
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3: 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It's Nick Hagin with you. Got Mike Alexander rejoining us in a little bit. He's got your last traffic update of the week coming up and the Hollywood happenings right now. It's more Rock Green Day.

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1: Got a crash. It is in Suffolk. Still out there. 58 West near the airport, causing some heavy delays getting into the Bowiesville Interchange. 64 East backing you up to the George Washington Highway. 264 West near Greenwood Drive. And 664 South near Pewsville. Also a crash in Chesapeake, 64 East near Shell Road, blocking off the left lane, taking it back before the 464 interchange. HRBT on the Hampton side east near Rip Rap Road, Norfolk side west of the 564 interchange, headed towards the Berkeley, 264 West near Campostella, Portsmouth side east of the downtown tunnels at Elm Avenue, and that wind advisory. It persists over the Chesapeake Bay Bridge Tunnel. It's 45 mile an hour max, no passing as you cross. 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
7: That's right. So let's get into it. The things going on in the world of entertainment.
8: Yeah.
7: And the Russo brothers, they talking.
1: Thwip.
7: Yeah, they talking because we're less than 3 months away now from Avengers Doomsday.
1: I know, and we are currently in the midst of Endgame, the re-release being out.
7: That's right, with like 20 extra more minutes or something.
1: I think it's only like four.
7: Oh, four. All right, whatever. Don't matter. I know you're going. A lot of people are going to go.
1: I'm going to get my ticket at some
7: point. We'll see what the box office looks like this weekend. But
1: what about the Russos?
7: The Russos are talking about how they're not even sure who they should talk about being in their upcoming movie, because while we have been told so many people in the cast, they have revealed that there is a lot more that we don't know about.
1: Of course there is.
7: In this cast. Yeah. This is what I've been saying for a long time, because the internet has had a lot of thoughts where they're like, oh, they're just acting like this show did. Oh, this movie didn't happen. Just because they did a whole list of names of people in the movie doesn't mean others aren't showing up.
1: Exactly.
7: I'm sure Captain Marvel will be there.
1: She might be in this one.
7: She's probably going to be there.
1: If the X-Men
7: the only one I don't expect is Spider-Man, honestly.
1: Yeah, thank you, Sony.

0: I think the tease at the end of Brand New Day.
1: Yeah, I think it's going to be a different
0: play.
1: I don't think it's going to be Tom Holland.
0: Yeah, on a whole multiverse thing of a different of one of the other ones coming back in, like Andrew. Or
1: I don't know if it's going to be either of those two.
0: I think
1: we're getting a new guy.
0: Yeah,
1: I think we're getting a new guy.
0: I think he just ended up, I'm not going to say to spoil it, Spider-Man Brand New Day, even though it's been like 2 months. But
1: I think it's fair. I think this is fair game.
0: Yeah, it's fair game. I think it's the Peter we know that got roped back into space for like the third time.
1: You think he got thrown up into space all of a sudden?
0: I think something happened that we're going to learn about.
1: I don't know.
0: In the second film.
1: I don't think it's our Peter. I don't think it's our Peter.
0: I think it's our Peter. I've always felt it's our Peter.
1: I don't think it's our Peter.
0: But yeah. Either way, the Russos are pretty much now confirming that don't get mad if there's a name you didn't see.
1: Appear in the movie?
0: When they did the whole reveal of, like, we know the X-Men, we know
1: this,
0: we know Fantastic Four and that. Don't get mad if there's a name you haven't seen, because there's a chance they're probably going to be in the film.
1: Good.
0: Yeah.
1: Yeah, I'm not shocked.
0: Yeah.
1: They can't give away the store.
0: No. There's a reason that you still need to come to this, okay?
1: Right.
0: Rockstar Games, they're selling a Grand Theft Auto 6 collector's box for $400.
1: No, you should be giving it away for free. We've waited like 15 years.
0: Well, you say no. It gets better, though. It's called the Vice City Collection. It's inspired by a fictional in-game TV show called Macca the Gator.
1: Uh-huh.
0: And it comes with a lot of cool stuff, but it does not include the actual game.
1: See, that's ridiculous to me. That's wild!
0: Here's what it comes with. It comes with a Macca the Gator figure, a special GTA 6 edition pair of Oakley frog skins sunglasses, a crossbody bag, a New Era snapback hat, magnetic mirror, shot glass, Vice City swizzle spoon, a razor blade shaped keychain, because you're going to shank somebody?
1: Or shave?
0: A pin set, a sticker pack, and a double-sided poster.
1: Okay, so the most useful thing in that is the shot glass. To me.
0: I was thinking the shank, but okay.
1: It can't work.
0: You sure about that?
1: Yeah.
0: You sure about that?
1: I don't think they can legally sell a weapon.
0: You sure about that?
1: Pretty freaking sure.
0: You sure about that?
1: Pretty sure.
0: I don't know. I have a feeling it might be a weapon. I'm just saying, you know. These games are out of control these days. We know, you know,
1: Supercore
0: was onto something in the 80s.
1: I wouldn't know if the game is out of control. We haven't gotten it yet.
0: That's true. That's true. Grand Theft Auto 6 comes out November 19th.
1: Of 2038.
0: The standard edition of the game costs $80.
1: Jeez.
0: The ultimate edition is $100. That's the other thing I realized with gaming over the years. I'm happy that I haven't gotten the PS5 yet. Because when I look at gaming prices now, I'm like, you know, I miss the days where I complained about $40 for a game.
1: I just got the Wolverine game, which I'm having a great time playing.
0: Sucked.
1: I'm having a good time playing with it. Is it worth $70? I don't think so.
0: I had an old friend of mine.
1: It's not even an open world game.
0: Oh, that's lame. I had an old friend of mine, though, who did explain to me to not get mad about the prices, because, and this is back in my single days too, yeah. So it was only 60,
1: uh-huh.
0: Still for a majority of games. But the way he put it was, think about it this way. That money you spent on the game, you're going to do what all weekend? You're going to play that game all weekend, which means you're not going out anywhere. You're not spending money anywhere. So all the money you were going to spend this weekend
1: is in that game.
0: So you technically might even save money in the process.
1: I get that. Yeah, yeah. Sure. Guy math, if you want to call it that.
0: Exactly. It is guy, man. That's the type of... Because the minute he said that to me, I was like, you know what? You're right. I am buying NHL now.
1: Yeah.
0: Because screw you. You're right. Like, what am I going to do? I'm just going to sit in here. I've already got alcohol in my fridge, so I don't need to buy any of that.
1: Exactly.
0: So it's $60 for the game, and that's it.
1: I'll
0: eat when I want to eat.
1: I'll just run and buy 2 days worth of Taco Bell on the way home and call it a weekend.
0: Exactly. And you know 2 days worth of Taco Bell is only like $20.
1: Yeah, exactly.
0: If you do it right.
1: Eat like a king with a 50.
0: Mm-hmm. Exactly. There you go. That is the Hollywood happenings. Make sure you buy your shank version of the Grand Theft Auto game.
1: Before the game.
0: That's right. Yeah. Yeah. Yeah. Mike's getting out of here. I got more rock coming your way after the break.
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1: Visit the place that's brought history to life for 100 years, where spirited debate is around every corner and curiosity lights up historic streets, where questions lead to discoveries and everyone's questions are welcomed, where the ideas that sparked a country first took shape, and where history still comes alive like nowhere else. 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Colonial Williamsburg, celebrating 100 years.
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0: 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Break a Benjamin. Friday afternoon. Hampton Roads. What's going on? It is Nick Hagen with you, and it's time to get into some of the things that are going down here in Hampton Roads this weekend. In fact, despite the weather, despite what's going on, Neptune Festival still kicking it down there at the ocean front. I know some of the events like the Art and Craft Show has been moved to the Virginia Beach Convention Center. That's going to be open Saturday and Sunday from 10 to 6. But all the concerts at 24th and 31st Street Parks tomorrow and Sunday are going to be proceeding as planned for now. So a great weekend to get on down there. Hit up Neptune Festival. It's always a good time. I also got the sand sculptures down there. Love going down there to see the sand sculptures. I've taken the kid every year. And, you know, first year she didn't really get it. It was just kind of a, we got the baby out. Year two, she was very intrigued by it. I'm curious what's going to happen this year with her. Also, going on this weekend, the haunt season continues here throughout Hampton Roads. Of course, Busch Gardens and Hollow Scream is going on. But I know Hung Club got theirs kicking off as well this weekend. Red Vein in Williamsburg. And speaking of Williamsburg, something else to do this weekend, you got the Pancake Festival still happening up there in Colonial Williamsburg tomorrow. And Joey Chestnut going to be there. He's partaking in the High Noon Pancake Eating Contest. So you can head on up to that and check that out. Just some of the things to do throughout Hampton Roads this weekend.
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12: 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It's Nick Hagin with you. Let's get back to some rock with Nirvana.

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Beastie Boys, Sabotage, FM 99 rocks. It is Nick Hagin with you. Friday afternoon, actually about to get out of here, which means it's karaoke time, everybody. Sing along. We got Sam Cooke. Let's do it.

would be. Oh, have a great weekend, everybody. We'll do it all again next week, 2 to 7. I will be back in tomorrow, though. Don't worry. I'll come spend a little bit of my Saturday with you. We'll play some tunes, hang out a little bit tomorrow, 2 to 6. Nikki's on the way. She's going to be rocking with you till midnight. Don't forget, hit up the FM 99 app. There's a race happening this Sunday, and you can get in on all the action with Fantasy Racing, presented by Larry King Laws, Langley Speedway. 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

0: FM 99 Rocks, 3 days grace. I hate everything about you. Friday night. I'm Nikki. Happy freaking Friday to you. This nor'easter, man's crazy. I was on West Great Neck Road today. Like half the road is flooded. The water's wicked high. Just, you know, doing its thing. And then I saw the road down to like Hatteras Island washed out. Crazy stuff. I feel like the nor'easters are almost worse than the hurricanes. 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

0: FM 99 Rock, System of a Down, Chop Suey. Today is the first ever Dolly Parton Day. Yes, obviously, we've never played Dolly Parton on our station, but who didn't love Dolly Parton? 925. I like it. I think they're trying to literally make it official, maybe, or make it like an annual thing. I think they should. Didn't they all agree to name the airport after her, too? You can win a pair of VIP tickets to Ping Pong for Charity Celebrity Slam Fest Party. It's next Friday, October 2nd, at the YMCA at JT's Camp Grom in Virginia Beach. This is the kickoff to the Ping Pong for Charity Recreation Tournament, which is on October 3rd. 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
2: 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Colonial Williamsburg, celebrating 100 years.
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